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2: 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Great football weather. Saturday, cloudy, high chance of showers likely during this afternoon and possibly evening. Snow above 1,400 metres, expecting a high of 12 degrees. Currently 7 degrees at 101.3. OCafe.

0: What a great voice. Saturday morning with more of the music that you wanted to hear. 101.3 OKFM, Linda Ronstadt, Blue Bayou, Paul McCartney, Wings, Band on the Run, Air Supply, Boss Gags, and the Bee Gees, How Deep Is Your Love. We've got a classic double play coming up from Elvis very shortly. Also, Cold Chisel and Christopher Cross coming up. It's 23 past 10 with Frank McKay. And just in from China, a man from a province in East China has been sentenced to prison after authorities reviewed his electricity consumption for the area, leading them to discover over 300 pythons in the man's apartment. Now, pythons thrive in a specific environmental condition, so investigators deduced that the breeder would need to use significant energy to maintain them. The man's name is Gu, and he lived alone, like you do, and he posted his snakes for sale on social media. Investigators also found two other people who were part of the operation and dozens of additional pythons at a separate location. In all, 436 pythons valued at 30 million yuan. That's about $4.2 million involved. The snakes have been turned over to a local zoo. But living in an apartment like, he'd never get a date, would he? Hi, would you like to come up to my flat and check out my pythons? I have more than one, you know. What a great pickup line that would be. Yeah. Well, it is Saturday night. You have my permission to use it. You can thank me later.
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0: 101.3 OKFM with Good Time Oldies tonight from 6 right through till 6 o'clock Sunday morning. The weekend's home of Good Time Oldies here at 101.3 OKFM with Christopher Cross, Ride Like the Wind at Cold Chisel Forever Now. It's 26 to 11 with Frank Mackay and the footies on at 1 o'clock this afternoon. This weekend in the SSNA Ovens and Murray Football League Round 14 sees Corowa Rutherglen take on Wodonga Raiders at the John Ford Oval Corowa. 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Corowa Rutherglen versus Wodonga Raiders at the John Ford Oval Corowa. 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
0: 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For Saturday, cloudy, high chance of showers, most likely in the afternoon and early evening. So of snow above 1,500 metres now. 12 degrees, the expected high, and the screen's gone blank. I'm going to call it, stick the finger out the window, roughly 7 degrees at 101.3. 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

0: Across northeastern Victoria and southern New South Wales, 101.3 OKFM with Dreadlock Holiday, 10 C's from the album Bloody Tourist back in 1979, I believe. And Elvis, a classic double play to Good Luck Charm. And Can't Help Falling in Love. It's 14 to 11. Frank Mackay with you till 1 o'clock. Then it's the footy. And right now it's time for horoscopes, Cancer, Leo and Virgo in this hour. First up, Cancer. Emotional relief is on your side today. The Sagittarian moon brings you enthusiasm and a lighter mood. Leo, you are emerging from a period of restlessness and slight laziness, and today your energy will feel lighter and steadier. And Virgo, family warmth and productive conversations dominate your weekend. You will feel a welcome sense of control over your finances and overall direction. We'll have more horoscopes for you in our next hour.
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0: Playing the classics Saturday morning on 101.3 OKFM. Billy Joel, Just the Way You Are. It's just gone 11 o'clock. Frank Mackay at 1. Look, this weekend in the SSNA Ovens and Murray Football League Round 14 sees Corowa Rutherglen take on Wodonga Raiders at the John Ford Oval, Corowa, this afternoon. You can join Ian Gambold and the expert commentary team for the pre-game show at 1 and the game at 2. Corowa Rutherglen versus Wodonga Raiders at the John Ford Oval, Corowa. 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
0: 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Cloudy, high chance of showers, most likely this afternoon and evening. Snow above 1,500 metres. 12 degrees the expected high. Currently it's 8 degrees at 101.3 OKFM.

0: across northeastern Victoria and southern New South Wales. 101.3 Oak FM with Daryl Braithwaite and One Summer. The Cars and Drive, Ice House and Toto with Rosanna. We've got a classic double play coming up from Van Morrison very shortly, and the Horoscopes as well. This weekend in the SSNA, Ovens and Murray Football League Round 14 sees Corowa Rutherglen take on Wodonga Raiders at the John Ford Oval Corowa this afternoon. 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Corowa Rutherglen versus Wodonga Raiders at the John Ford Oval Corowa, live streamed on the Oak FM website, also on the iHeartRadio app for your phone, and broadcast live here at 101.3 Oak FM, 1 p.m. this afternoon.
1: Hey, Wayne Doretta. The Premix King is now in town, Parfig Road, right next to Spotlight. 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We've got deals so good, even your tightest mate will put his hand in his pocket. Ken, stubbies, spirits, party essentials, whatever fuels your weekend. We've got it cheaper, louder, and later than any of the other mobs. Come find out why we say, the party starts here. And remember, if you're not shopping at the Premix King, you're getting ripped off.
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0: From the 60s, 70s and 80s, this is your community station, yeah? 101.3 OCAFM with Don Henley, with the Boys of Summer. 29 past 11 with Frank McKay. I've got a classic double play from Van Morrison coming up, and your horoscopes too. Another set of horoscopes very shortly. Just in from the United States, the owner of a Japanese restaurant revealed his secret to his eatery's award-winning fried chicken. 66-year-old frying oil. Oh, goodness. Yeah. Following pushback on social media and warnings from food safety experts, the third-generation owner explained that the oil is cleaned and filtered every night before being added to a new batch of oil the next day, resulting in oil that contains traces of the original oil but isn't compromised because of it. Other restaurants have followed suit with their procedures for soup and broths. Ew. Oh, all I can say is anything to save a quid, you know.
1: 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If you've got privates, come in and we'll do those for you as well. And don't forget to stay beautiful. 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
0: 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Cloudy, high chance of showers most likely this afternoon, possibly this evening too. Snow down to 1,500 metres. 12 degrees, the expected high. Currently 8 degrees at 101.3 OCAFM with a classic double play from Van Morrison.

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0: 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Libra, the fiery Sagittarius moon pushes you to step out of any low mood or lingering tension. Scorpio, sharp instincts and thoughtful decision-making are highlighted for you today. And Sagittarius, with the moon in your sign, your natural enthusiasm and visibility are amplified. Okay, we will have Capricorn, Aquarius and Pisces coming up in our next hour.
1: Oi, Wenderetta! The Premix King is now in town, Parthag Road, right next to Spotlight. Your party specialist. We've got enough to sink a footy team and still have leftovers for the afters. Open late. Deals so good they should be illegal. This is where your weekend actually begins. So don't be the mate who rocks up empty-handed. Be the hero who fills the esky. Come find out why we say, the party starts here. And remember, if you're not shopping at the Premix King, you're getting ripped off.
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The devil went down to Georgia. He was looking for a soul to steal. He was in a bind because he was way behind and he was willing to make a deal. When he came across this young man sawing on a fiddle and playing it hot, and the devil jumped up on a hickory stump and said, "Boy, let me tell you what. I guess you didn't know it, but I'm a fiddle player too. And if you'd care to take a dare, I'll make a bet with you. Now you play pretty good fiddle, boy, but give the devil his due. I bet a fiddle of gold against your soul, because I think I'm better than you." The boy said, "My name's Johnny, and it might be a sin, but I'll take your bet, and you're going to regret, because I'm the best as ever been."

opened up his case and he said, "I'll start this show." And fire flew from his fingertips as he rosined up his bow. And he pulled the bow across the strings and it made an evil hiss. And then a band of demons joined in and it sounded something like this.

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Johnny said, "Devil, just come on back if you ever want to try again. I done told you once, you son of a bitch, I'm the best there's ever been." He played, "Found a mountain, run, boys, run. 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

0: playing the music that you asked for on a Saturday morning, 101.3 Oak FM, ABC, All of My Heart. Also, James Rain and Hammerhead, along with Olivia Newton-John and Pat Benatar and We Belong. 3 past lunchtime, yes, 3 past 12 here at Oak FM. Got the footy coming up at 1 o'clock, and we've got more great music coming up. Coming up in this hour, Brian Adams, John Farnham, Diesel, Tom Petty, and a classic double play from the Eagles as well.
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3: 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The Premix King is now in town, Parfig Road, right next to Spotlight, your party specialist. We've got enough to sink a footy team and still have leftovers for the afters. Open late, deals so good they should be illegal. This is where your weekend actually begins. So don't be the mate who rocks up empty-handed. Be the hero who fills the esky. Come find out why we say, the party starts here. And remember, if you're not shopping at the Premix King, you're getting ripped off.
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0: 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Cloudy, high chance of showers, most likely this afternoon and this evening. Snow falling above 1,500 metres, 12 degrees the expected high. Currently 8 degrees at 101.3 OKFM with Tom Petty.

0: 101.3 OKFM with the good time oldies after the football tonight right through until 6 o'clock Sunday morning. The weekend's home of good time oldies right here at 101.3 OKFM. Brian Adams, Summer of 69. Also John Farnham, Two Strong Hearts, Diesel in there too, and Tom Petty. Tina Arena coming up and Richard Marx as well here on OKFM, along with a classic double play from the Eagles.
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0: 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It's 28 past 12 with Frank Mackay as we dive into the last horoscopes for this morning. Capricorn, Aquarius and Pisces. Now, Capricorn, your weekend centres around faith, family and warmth and a beautifully calm state of mind. Half your luck. Aquarius, Neptune and Pluto aspect your sign, encouraging you to pursue your dreams and review fresh strategies, which is not easy to say at this time of the morning. Pisces, you can look forward to emotional recovery and reconnection this weekend. Look out. Okay, that's our horoscopes. We'll have more next Saturday.
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0: 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Rug up for the footy. Cloudy, high chance of showers most likely this afternoon and a bit in the evening. Snow down to 1,500 metres. 12 degrees are expected high. Currently it's 8 degrees at 101.3 OKFM. 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

0: 101.3 OKFM with the Eagles and Lion Eyes and The Best of My Love. It's 19 to 1 with Frank Wakayama. We've got the footy coming up at 1 o'clock. This weekend sees the SSNA Ovens and Murray Football League Round 14. Corowa Rutherglen take on Wodonga Raiders at the John Ford Oval this afternoon. You can join Ian Gambold and the expert commentary team for the pre-game show at 1 o'clock. And the game at 2, Corowa Rutherglen versus Wodonga Raiders at the John Ford Oval, Corowa. 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
0: 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But I like you. So tell me, what kind of boy are you, John?

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0: Good afternoon, ladies and gentlemen, and welcome to Oak FM's broadcast of the SSNA Ovens and Murray football. Today we're broadcasting the game between Kyle Rutherglen and the Wodonga Raiders from the John Ford Oval in Corowa. Today's broadcast is brought to you by these following sponsors. Our major sponsor for today is Steelline Albury. A very big welcome to Trevor Jones and staff. Our major weekly sponsor and scoreboard sponsor is Jones Plumbing Plus Corowa. And the player of the day is brought to you by the Corowa Meats. A very big hello to Naomi and Graham Leslie. They are a local family supporting the community and we are proud to welcome them to our broadcast. Our other sponsors for today are Jones Plumbing Plus Lavington, Albury Wodonga's Level Electrical. A very big hello to Steve Jones and his fantastic team. And we wish his son Baxter, who's playing for the Raiders today, all the very best for today's game. Corowa's Giles News Agency. A very big hello to Peter Tate, his sister Sandra, and all the friendly staff. They are fantastic supporters of local supporting groups. Wodonga's Ray White Real Estate. A very big hello and welcome to James Brown and everyone there. Corowa Sports Power. A very big welcome to Mel and everyone. And Albury's Bachmann Batteries. A very big hello and welcome to Steve McKenna and all the team. They have been happily keeping the charges flowing since 1905. What a fantastic team they are. On behalf of Oak FM 101.3, we'd like to thank those businesses for sponsoring today's broadcast of the SSNA Ovens and Murray football. Our commentators for today are Ian Gambold, Nick Jesser, Richard Haywood, Nat Gelotti, and we'd like to welcome back Rhys Livermore, who's going to have a go at calling his first game this afternoon. Good luck, Rhys. We wish you all the very best and welcome back. And I'm Dave Horsfall and I'm back in the studios of Oak FM here in Wangaratta. We now go to the John Ford Oval in Corowa, where the commentary team is waiting for us with the pre-game show. Good afternoon, gentlemen.
1: Yep. Good afternoon to all listeners here at John Ford Oval. We're looking forward to broadcasting Wodonga Raiders for the first time since Easter Sunday. And they've had their one win this year, the Raiders. And like earlier in the season, these two clubs played and Corowa Rutherglen won by a point. So we think it'll be a fairly good contest today. But I'd like to welcome Rhys Livermore back to the Oak Room.
2: Thanks, Ian. Good to be back. And yeah, really looking forward to doing a bit of play-by-play stuff later on in the game too. Yeah, we've got a bit of a foggy, overcast day. It's sprinkled a little bit on the way in, but the ground's held up quite well just watching the reserves go about it. And, yeah, I think it should be a cracking contest. Richard?
1: Yep.
3: Yeah, good afternoon, everyone. Yeah, look, probably a little bit greasy out there, but the ground is in great, Nick, and I'm expecting both these sides. What did Corowa Rutherglen learn, actually, from that one-point win? They got the chance to beat both Raiders and Albury twice in the one season, something they haven't done for a fair while. So I'm looking forward to see how Darren Creswell gets his troops going today.
1: Nick Jesser, it's great to be on board again at Corowa, like we've been here earlier in the season, but it should be an interesting game.
4: Yeah, it should be a good game of footy. These two teams have had a couple of close battles over the last few years. They're usually pretty close together on the ladder. So, I think it's going to be an interesting contest. Obviously, we know, you know, Kyle Rutherglen have got a few they've got multiple changes each week, which, you know, you sort of struggled a little bit, get a little bit of consistency. But I think the back end or the last couple of weeks, they've actually found probably their most consistent squad of, call it 25 players. So they're actually starting to find a bit of consistency together. I think they've played some good footy the last couple of weeks. And, you know, the Corowa side should think that this will be a game that they should win. But, look, beware of the young Raiders. I think they've still got some good, you know, young players and experienced players on their, you know, in their team today that could swing the result their way. But obviously, you know, a couple of injuries and key injuries, you know, no bigger than obviously Nick Brasher, their main, you know, key forward, you know, hurts a little bit. But yeah, I think we're in for a good game of footy. Obviously, conditions are going to be wet and slippery all day. It'll be interesting to see how much rain we get this afternoon. They reckon it's meant to come in a bit later. So, yeah, it's going to be an interesting game, but a good game, I think.
1: Yeah, and I'd like to mention too that for Corotherglen, Declan Yates is playing in the reserves. Zach Arnold played in the thirds. But Brodie Ayres is a player most likely to come in for Jed Longmore, who's playing VFL for Sydney. Last week he played for Corotherglen after playing for Sydney the day before, which is very unusual. But anyway, it looks like they won't have him this week, Jed Longmire, because he's playing for Sydney Swans in the VFL this afternoon.
2: That is a big loss too, because he was phenomenal last week. He was a big point of difference, I think, between Corowa and Albury that got Corowa that win, those four goals. He can do it all. He can go from the middle, but obviously he's got a lot of good ability inside 50 as well, so they might miss him. But Brodie Ayres, I think, will make a good account of himself today.
4: Yeah, he's played most of the year in the seniors, Brodie Ayres, so he's no custom to playing senior level. It probably hurts Corowa with, you know, interesting to see what sort of condition Caelan Brakey's in. Obviously went off last week with what looked like an injury, but obviously he's got up this week. How much of a week on the track, you know, training-wise, I guess we'll see. But, either, you know, if Caelan didn't play, you know, they would certainly miss Jed, obviously playing VFL footy. But at the moment, Caelan's named. But I think they're going to have to find someone to give him a hand, because it made a massive difference last week for Caelan Bradke, not only having Jed Longmire there in the same forward line, but when Caelan went off, then obviously, you know, Kyle Rutherglen was still able to kick a winning score.
2: Well, I wonder if Tex Longmire can sort of take that mantle up a little bit and have a real crack at contributing there.
1: Yep, so we're going to go to our O&K preview shortly, but we'll just give an updated score in the reserves on the Jones Plumbing of Corowa scoreboard. Corowa Rutherglen 6-5-41 to Wodonga Raiders 4-5-29 at the 11-minute mark of the third quarter. So, Richard, O&K today, North Wang's got the bye. And we'll see some of the other games, but what's the first one you want to go through?
3: I think Bonnie Doon and Morally. So at Bonnie Doon, they haven't kicked over 100 points since round 10, and they've lost to every other side in the top five, and they're clinging on to sixth spot. They've got two games up on Millawa. I think the top six, as we said, I just think two games to make up with four games to go is going to be hard. Michael Newton back in after resting after his minor hamstring and back issue. Danny Boyle gets a rest after seven goals against Goorambat last week. Andrew Newton came in and kicked four, and they kicked 22 goals without Michael Newton last week against Goorambat. I said Doon are struggling to score nearly every week, and said they have not beaten another side in the top five since earlier in the first part of the season. So I think even though they're travelling, Morally should win comfortably.
1: Yep. So I concur with that. I think Morally should win, Nick.
4: Yeah, I think Morally will be a bit too good. I think Bonnie Doon play their home deck really well, so I think it'll be a bit more of a competitive game than what people probably think. You know, maybe, you know, Morally would probably have thought maybe giving Michael Newton another week on the sidelines if he did have a a backslash, you know, hamstring concern. So I think Worrell's got enough on paper even without Michael Newton, but he makes a big difference. I think he'll kick his bag of five at least, and I think Worrell will travel to Bonnie Doon and win.
2: Yeah, look, I concur as well. No upset there. They're not 107% in front of Bonnie Doon in percentage for no reason. They are a team that score heavily, and I don't see Bonnie Doon knocking them off on their home deck. I don't think, like Nick said, I don't think it'll be a complete and utter blowout. I think it'll be pretty competitive, but Worrally for me.
1: Yep. And their correspondent reckons Worrally will struggle but be a bit too strong. He's actually tipped Millawood upset Greta. Do you think that can happen, Richard?
3: Oh, look, Greta got it going last week with Judd and Crawford kicking 17 goals between them. Stewie McLeod's out in the ruck, which is interesting, but they've got Xavier Wales back in. So that gives them a little bit more depth in the ruck. Millawa went to Brighton, got shut out to the tune of 104 points. So I think I think Greta should win today. They've just about got their best side in, apart from Stewie McLeod in the ruck. So, and their run homes, Millbourne, All Blacks, Tara and Moore. I think Greta, even though the conditions won't be great for big forwards, I think they've got enough to win today.
4: Yep. Yeah, when they played each other earlier in the season, Greta beat them by 99 points. So, Millbourne obviously would have improved since that stage. But, I think Greta, if they can get their goal-kicking power going, I think they'll be too strong. You look at Greta across, the three lines. I think they're really well balanced side. They probably haven't had the success this year. They're still going to play finals, but they haven't been as strong as the Greta of the last couple of years. Doesn't mean that they're not going to make an impact come finals, but I think they'll be too good for Millbourne.
1: Yep, and I think Greta will be a bit too strong. Their back line has been going well recently. Millbourne, their forward line, they've been battling to kick 10 goals or more, and I feel that'll be the difference today, Reece.
2: Yeah, I think so too. Greta for me, 152%, pretty healthy, 32 points. Yeah, I just think, I do think Greta will win this. Like Nick said as well, they've got good contributors across all of their lines, from their backs right through to their forwards and the centres. I think they play the conditions quite well. I don't think they'll have a problem today. I do say Greta will win that one.
1: And Tarawinji and Goombat. Reece, how do you think that'll go?
2: Yeah, that's an interesting one. That could go either way. You'd think Goombat maybe, if you're looking at form versus form, but saying that, Tarawinji will go in with full confidence, knowing that their best could probably knock them off today. Actually, to say that, I might go with Tarawinji. I might back him just for a bit of an upset. They're pretty evenly matched, but I think Tarawinji could get the job done today.
1: I think they're playing for the first time this season. Nick.
4: Yeah, they are playing the first time this season. So it doesn't give you much comparison to when they played earlier in the season. So, these two clubs haven't seen each other to this point. Obviously, Goombat a couple of games in front, only by one ladder position. So 9th versus 10th, Goombat and Tarawinji.
2: Very similar percentages too.
4: Similar percentage. So obviously both teams, as Richard alluded to a couple of weeks ago, that Goombat has struggled to kick scores this year. Obviously Tarawinji the same. I think it'll be a good game of footy. I'll just go with Goombat. I think on previous years and obviously with the experience that they have got, I think it'll just get them over the line, but I think it'll be very, very close.
1: Yep.
3: Tara got belted by 90 points by North Wing last week, and they're scoreless in the last quarter.
1: Ouch.
3: against the North Wing side. They kicked 1-7, so it could have been well over 100 points, that 8 scoring shots to nil in the last quarter. I think there's just too much for their two good big men in Nick Redley and Ned Gorman to do, because they've got to perform in the ruck and then they've got to perform as key forwards, and I don't think they'll be up to it. Goombat got touched up early while Rowley. It was 8-1 in the first quarter. Jordan Wolfe's their only real key forward with four goals last week. They panic a bit defensively, and I'm told that they really struggle to follow up after possession, their team game. They need to start off well like they did against Bonnie Doon. That win at Bonnie Doon, against Bonnie Doon to Bonnie Doon, was their best win of the year, and they started off really well and aggressively. They've got to do that today. I think they on the big ground at Tara, they should have enough run to get over the top. So I'll pick Goombat.
1: Yeah, I think Goombat, their performance last week, especially after quarter time against Warrally, according to our correspondent, was quite credible, and they didn't toss the towel in. Tarawinji at home, always hard to beat, but I'm going to tip Goombat by a small margin. So the next game is Benalla All Blacks and King Valley. That'll be a good battle. Last time they played at the All Blacks ground, the Blacks had a win, but I think King Valley might have just been travelling slightly better. Blacks, at the moment, they're struggling, both clubs, for numbers, but apparently they have got a reserves game. They'll go for the Valley, but not for a lot of confidence. Richard?
3: King Valley beat All Blacks in round four at home by 117 points. Bo Wheeler wound it back with 10 goals. A great game. But they're coming off three losses, including conceding 142 and 178 points to Aurelia and Greta. So they struggle against big forwards. All Blacks don't have that. But they got 86 points against... in their last game against Moore. They are kicking bigger scores than what they have in the last 2 years, All Blacks. So they're capable of putting 10 goals on you if you give them a chance. I just think with Wheeler and Jansen that it's always a spicy game. They don't like each other. And the games where King Valley travel to the friendlies at All Blacks, there's always a bit goes on. And the crowd loves to get involved in it. I just think, though, that King Valley have enough players with enough class to get over the top.
1: Yeah, Nick?
4: Yeah, I think it's a toss of the coin game, to be honest. Like, you know, we've been quite disappointed with how, you know, King Valley have gone this year. Yes, they've had some injuries and some unavailabilities, but, you know, they've been disappointing. The game we broadcast a couple of months ago against North Wang, that it just looked like they, shouldn't really say this, but they really looked like witches' hats. They didn't really offer much resistance to North Wang, and I think if they give the Benalla All Blacks a sniff, I think it'll be a very close game. I

0: with the King Valley Roos at Friendliness Oval. Friendly by name, not by nature, by the sounds of it. I think with the conditions, though, it depends on exactly how the ground holds up. It could be quite an even contest, because it's amazing how even slightly slippery conditions can bring in teams that you probably wouldn't expect to win. So I'm not going to completely write Benalla All Blacks off, but I will probably swing the way of the Roos. I think King Valley by not too many today. I think maybe, like Nick said, maybe two goals, if that, in it. So I'll go with King Valley.
1: Yep. Final game is the match around the O&K when Moyer travels to Bright. It's going to be fairly wintry conditions up at Bright, and I think if Bright get in the 2DFL next year, some of the 2DFL clubs will find it interesting travelling to Bright in winter. But I think Bright at home, you don't tip against them in these conditions. More you, they'll be competitive for a while, but look at the weather conditions reached up at Bright. What is it at the moment?
0: Well, 2 degrees and a chance of light snow.
1: Mm. So you're going to tip Bright?
0: Oh, definitely.
1: Yeah. Richard?
2: Bright beat Millwood comfortably last week. Held him defensively and kicked 10 goals in the last quarter. Quirk with big bags now, 9-7 in his last two games. Kieran Jamieson's out, but Joe Gray, the ruckman, is back in for his third game of the year. He's a real asset. Moyu've shown they can score big. They've had four scores of 120 plus, but defensively they let All Blacks kick 84 points against them. So it's one of the hardest away games in the league to go to Bright deep into winter. So Zimmerman and Derby West need to kick goals. I don't think they'll have enough spread. I think Bright will hold them at home.
1: Yep, but just before we go for a ad break, Nick, we'll get your tip.
3: Yeah, I think it'll be a good game of footy, second versus fourth on the ladder. I think more you'd be really looking to test themselves against one of the better teams in the O&K. They've got a chance to jump in the third spot on the ladder if they knock off Bright, with obviously North Wang having the bye today. Their percentage is about 40% behind. So if they can get the win, it gives them a look at the top three and obviously a good ladder position. They've got two games up on Greta. Victories are going to be key. But I think Bright, you'd be packing your snow gear going to Bright today. You know, if Bright does happen to make it to the TDFL next year, they'll have a good game against Deterang Mount Beauty up at Mount Beauty.
0: They'll bring their beach towels, I reckon.
3: So, I think it'll be a good game of footy. I'm just going to go with Bright based on their goal kickers.
1: Yep. So that's the O&K preview. We'll be back very shortly to continue our pre-match.
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1: Yep. There's three-quarter time in the reserves on the Jones Plumbing of Corowa scoreboard. The Roos 6-5-41, Raiders 4-6-30. Was a victory for the Raiders in the thirds. They're in fifth spot on the ladder at the moment, and we'll check the thirds final score shortly. But we'll go to the TDFL previews today, because we've got an interesting game between Barnawatha and Chilton. It's at Chilton today. The two teams, they do play cricket together as a merged entity, but they put that to a side today because it's always a good battle. I think Barnawatha, their recent form has been just a little bit better than Chilton. I don't think the trip will worry them too much to the Swans home ground, so I'm going to tip Barney. I just feel that they'll have the edge over Chilton. Nick?
2: Yeah, I think it'll be a really good game of footy, actually, between these two. Chilton have been a bit up and down the last couple of weeks. Their last month, they've dropped a couple of games, which has obviously got them outside the top five at the moment. So, yeah, they'll be looking for a bit of an upset. I think they'll be very competitive against Barnawatha. But Barnawatha are a consistent side at the moment. They don't have a lot of injuries. By the looks of it on paper, they're pretty consistent every week. So, why not tip them?
1: Yeah, so well, I noticed they had a player like Tom Anson on the bench. That was a pretty indication of how strong Barnawatha are. But anyway, Richard.
3: Well, look, Chilton are on a bit of a downturn again, similar to the first four rounds of the season. So they're going through their repeat rounds, and they were 1-3 after their first four, and they look like going on a similar path. The close loss to Talangata last week after being up by 3 points at three-quarter time. So they've just hit that inconsistency skid. Barney slapped Faguna last week, and Jack Chesser, how you going? You kick a lazy 16 and then find out you came second in the state, because there's another bloke that kicked 18 last week. So who's actually second on the state ladder behind Guy Telford, who we'll talk about later. So, no, I think Barney comfortably, because Chilton have just lost their way in the last three or four weeks.
4: Well, yeah, look, I'd probably agree with that. To put the coach's hat on a bit, to use a bit of an almost Ross Lyon expression, to be the best, you've got to beat the best. And that's what it looks like in front of Chilton right now. They've only won two of their last five, so they'll be definitely be wanting to try and win this one. This is a very do-or-die game almost in a way for Chilton right now. But I'm thinking Barnawatha, I think their form, yeah, they did drop a match a couple of weeks ago, but overall they've been pretty solid. Like you said, they've not been beating sides, they've been smacking them around. I think Chilton will be competitive. I don't think there'll be a heck of a lot in it, but I will say probably Barnawatha by about six goals.
1: Yep. Now the next game we'll look at is Wagunda. Over the last few years, they probably copped some beltings from Faguna. Now, they play at Faguna today, and I think the Bulldogs have been the disappointing team in the TDFL. Nick, how do you see this game going?
2: Yeah, I think it'll be reasonably competitive. Wagunya the last couple of weeks have been really good. They knocked off the Wodonga Saints last week when probably not many of them would have given them a chance. But, I think they'll go to Faguna and they'll be very competitive. But I think, you know, even with what Faguna have dished up this year as a side, I think they'll still have enough with their Ovens and Murray experienced players to get over the line. I think it'll be a lot closer than previous years. I think it'll still be about a 5 or 6 goal margin, though, the way of Faguna.
3: In better times this season, early in the season, was Faguna by 72 points in round four, but they've lost their last four games. They got the Bradman score kicked against them by Barney last week, as I said, with Chesser kicking 16. Wagunya, as they like the close ones, they come off a draw and a 2-point win, so they like keeping their fans fairly stressed. Dan Cassidy, formerly of Greta, kicked 9 of their 10 goals last week. So while that's a fantastic effort and a real rarity, they need to find other avenues to go at Wagunya, and that's why I think the Guna will regroup and have their first win in 6 weeks. I think they'll just get over the line.
1: Yeah, I'm just going to tip for the Guna, not with a lot of confidence in that game. Yeah, so Reece,
4: I'm in the same boat. I wouldn't be all that surprised, and it's not out of the realm of possibility where Wagunya could knock him off. But I might have almost tipped him if it was at Wagunya, but I might go with Faguna. They're still that little bit better, even with the disappointing year they've had. They've lost four of their last five. I think they'll really want to turn that around, obviously. Wigunya will be pretty buoyed after their win last week, but I just think Thaguna will knock them off, but not by a lot, and not with much confidence, I must say.
1: Yep. So, Nick, the next game we'll have a look at, Mita and Telangana, like, usually a good battle, but I think Telangana might just the edge. They're in the four, and they'll be pretty determined to win this game to cement their spot.
2: Yeah, look, I think it'll be a damn good game of footy. You know, Mita have been quite up and down. You know, they had a very good win a couple of weeks ago against Chilton in a side that was knocking on the door of the top five at the time. So yeah, they'll be up and about. I think they'll be a chance of knocking off Telangana, but Telangana just inside the five at the moment, and I think with that reason they'll be too good.
3: I just think Telangana, they had a tough win in round four. It was 20 points. I reckon it's going to be similar sort of margin. I just think they got more consistency than Mita. They toughed it out for a really hard win against Chilton last week, so I just think they're a bit more battle-hardened and just got that touch more class, so I'm going to pick Telangana.
4: I just love the weather forecast, 5 degrees and mist, so they might need to go out with the mining hats strapped on them with the lights, because knowing the mist's up there in the mountains. I do think Telangana will win. Thaguna have been disappointing, I think also... Thaguna have been disappointing. So too have Mita for me. They've probably been slightly more disappointing than Thaguna in a lot of ways for me. Because, we all expected them to do very well this year, and they've lost three of their last five... Well, they've lost their last two, and they've won only two of their last five games. So, for me, I think, Telangana do need to find a bit of consistency themselves. They had a good win last week. I think they'll continue that this week.
1: Yep, so we've got three more games to look at. Like Kiwa Sandy Creek would be favourites against Rutherglen. You feel that the Hawks, they're the team to beat in the TDFL. I think they'll be too strong at home, Nick.
2: Yeah, well, obviously, you know, Rutherglen currently sit in the five, just. So they've got half a game clear of Chilton and then a game and a half clear of Beechworth. So, you know, on paper, this should be a good game of footy, Kiwa v Rutherglen. I think last time they played each other, Kiwa beat them quite handsomely.
3: 158 points.
2: Yeah, I was going to say about 100 odd points.
4: Is that all?
2: Look, I think Kiwa on their home deck, they'll go on their merry way. Their percentage currently sits at 315.75. I reckon it'll be about 350 by the end of this afternoon.
1: And what's Rutherland's percentage compared?
3: 62.44, and they're in fifth spot. They when they win close and ugly, and when they lose big. Yeah. And that's why they're another inconsistent side. So we're on Guy Telford watch, but they're, you know, on 98. I've only ever been at one game where a player's kicked his 100th goal for the season. That was the O&K Grand Final where Chris Long started on 98, kicked 7 for the game, and they were very professional about it because it was the Grand Final. Not a lot of hoo-ha. So look, I reckon Zach Wolford will say it's however this runs, it runs. We don't make any special effort to try and get into 100. He kicked 10 against them in round four. We know he's the premium goal kicker in the region. They will win comfortably, Kiwa Sandy Creek.
4: Yeah, it's one of those things, isn't it? Like, when you really try and get a guy to 100 goals, that's when it doesn't happen. You know, you try too hard and you miss
3: a big structure, a big structure and routine, man. So, while it's a great event if it happens, they're not going to go out of their way to try and make it happen.
4: He'll celebrate it after the game if it happens. But, yeah, he'll be business and team-focused, I think. And, yeah, just looking at it, look, Rutherglen, as Nick said, they're in the top five, just. They're hanging on to the position. This is what it's going to look like in finals should they make it. So they really need to make a statement now. I think for Rutherglen to win, they have to make it the ugliest, most influent game of football you'll ever see. Otherwise, Kiwa's just going to run over the top. And that's what I think is going to happen, especially on their home deck. I think Kiwa by plenty.
1: Yep, and what about Beechworth and Yakandanda? Are their arch rivals, Reece?
4: Beechworth and Yakandanda, well, there'll not be any love lost between the two. I think Yak will be a bit too strong. Beechworth have had a reasonable last 5 weeks, though. They've won three of their last five games. So, you know, they know how to win, but I think Yakandanda will be a bridge too far for them. I think they'll win it today reasonably comfortably.
1: Yeah, I'm going for Yak. I feel that just third spot of the ladder. They want to keep that, Nick.
2: Yeah, game and a half behind Barnawatha in third spot of Yakandanda. Beechworth, if they happen to knock off Yakandanda and both Chilton and Rutherglen lose, they could potentially be, they'll end up that half game outside the five. So, You know, they're knocking on the door. If they can get a couple of wins under the belt the back end of the year, and obviously Rutherglen, Chilton, you know, look a bit vulnerable, then there's still a chance of playing finals. But things have got to go their way between now and then. I think they're hosting Yakandanda, but I think Yakandanda will be too good. They've just got too much. Too much to put at the moment, Yakandanda, with obviously Leach in the side. Probably the second best ruckman in the competition behind Tristan Mann, so he'll give Yakandanda midfielders first dominance. I think they'll have a good win.
3: Yak have won their last four games really comfortably. The one worry I've got about Beechworth is that Kiwa Sandy Creek kept them scoreless in the last quarter. So they just struggled to run out games against the top three or four sides, Beechworth. So I think Yak, even though the Bush Rangers at their home deck pride themselves on making it a ground very hard for an opposition side to win at, I think Yak are going to have too many guns today, and Beechworth too few.
1: Yeah, and I think the final game, this is the opportunity for Dandenong to have their first win for the season against Wodonga Saints. So I reckon in these conditions might just suit them, and I'm going to go out on a limb. Anyone else going to tip Dandenong today?
2: I'd like to, but I just think I think Wodonga Saints would be very disappointed with what they dished up last week against Wagunya. It was a reasonably close game of footy when these two played each other in round four, Anzac Day. It was a 29-point margin. I was actually at the game. I seen the game, and Dandenong Mount Beauty were very competitive last time these two teams played. It was just inaccuracy that ultimately cost Dandenong. Wodonga Saints ran over the top of them, probably in the last quarter. Mm. So if Dandenong can bring that level of footy again, I reckon they're a show. But just based on Wodonga Saints, what I know they've got, with Brody Avard giving them first use in the ruck, I just think they'll do enough. It'll be close.
3: I've picked Dandenong twice this year thinking, yeah, they're going to get over the hump, and they just haven't. I'm not going to fall for that a third time. I think the Saints will win away.
4: I was at that game with Nick, and while the Wodonga Saints didn't have it all their way against Dandenong Mount Beauty, I'd just hate to think of the boys copping a spray from Mark Armand if they don't get up today. I think the Wodonga Saints, it won't be by a heck of a lot, but I think they're just that little bit better.
1: Yep. So that's our TDFL report. We'll be back shortly for our O&M previews.
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1: reserves here. Looks like Corowa are going to get their second win for the season because they're 8-6-54 to Wodonga Raiders 4-6-30, and we're at the halfway point of the last quarter.
3: And Ian, in other reserve scores, it is Wangaratta Magpies 9-17-71, leading Yarrawonga 2 behinds. Lavington 10-10-70, lead Myrtleford Alpine Saints 2-4-16. Mm. And it is the Wangaratta Rovers 9-7-61, leading the Wodonga Bulldogs 3-7-25.
1: Yeah, so all these reserves games, they're pretty one-sided at the moment. And the competition, actually, it's a bit of a worrying sign. That, you know, like, at least, well, let's hope North Albury have got a 16 or 17 players tomorrow because they play against their arch rivals Albury. And, like, at this stage, the two Wang teams and Albury and Lavington appear to be well ahead of the others as we approach the finals. So, in the Lavington-Myrtleford game, like today, Richard, we've got some debutants for Myrtleford and also a young debutant for Lavington in Jack Fegan. The two were key outs for both teams. Simon Curtis for Myrtleford is going to reunion and Jack Landwall for Lavington. But I'm going to tip Lavington. I think that even allowing for the fact that 2 weeks ago they went in as favourites against Wodonga, then Stenning and Osterhoff, they kicked 11 goals between them, but the query I've had with Lavington is ever since that start of last year's final series, they haven't been defending well around stoppages, and they've been allowing teams to kick goals too easily from that area of the ground. But I think today they might just get over the line against the Myrtleford side that looks undermanned, so I'm going to tip the Panthers.
3: They've got to get off to a fast start. Wodonga was 5-6-1-1 in the first quarter of that game 2 weeks ago. Look, I mean, for some reason, Lavington seem to have these huge lapses where they around centre breaks and centre clearances that they just don't seem to be. They just get totally overrun for 30 minutes by an opposition midfield. They have got to clamp down and make a start. They do have a few players, especially I think Osterhoff is a big confidence player, needs to get the ball in his hands early. But we had a look at Stenning a few weeks ago. We thought he looked like a good player. Adam Schneider assured us that once he got into football fitness, we'd see how good a forward he was, and he kicked 7, Osterhoff 4, but once again, 11 goals out of 13, and they just need midfielders to get involved or a small forward. And they give up 62 inside 50s to Wodonga, to 37 of their own. And that's after dominating the hit-outs, and then lost the clearances. So Myrtleford, though, they dominated the stats against Yarra, but still came up short. They had 47 inside 50s to 38, hit-outs 51 to 19, clearances 47 to 42, but they lost contested marks 20 to 7, so and came up 5 points short. As you said, three senior debuts for the club. One's Regan Gorman, who's come across from the Rovers, played senior football there. One under Cooper Howard and Sam Lupo. I just think Myrtleford, ever on paper, just gets skinnier and skinnier and skinnier, and I think at headquarters, Lavington should beat them and will today.
1: Yep. We'd like to welcome Nat Gelotti to our pre-game coverage, and we'll get your selection for the Lavington-Myrtleford game, Nat.
12: Yeah, I think I'll go for Lavington. Young Lupo, he plays in the under-17s for Myrtleford, not in the thirds. He's a young boy that goes to school in Wangaratta. He played in the under-17s final last year with Archie Noble. Might have been under-14s. No. Anyhow, it's a very promising young player, so we wish him good luck. Young Howland, he's playing his first game, and the other player, young Gorman, but I think Curtis is huge. He's the barometer off half-back, going in the midfield, going forward, kicking a goal or two. He's arguably their best player, along with Smith. And so I think Lavington, we must congratulate Cooper Hall from Lavington, one of the rising stars, along with Deegan Purcell from Colorado.
1: So far it's 2-2. I'll pick the Panthers and Stephen Hicks and Ian Vesio have gone for Myrtleford. So who's
12: Henrik's gone for Myrtleford too.
1: So that's 3-2 in favour of Myrtleford. We'll get your tip, Rhys.
4: I'm losing confidence in tipping this mob sometimes, but I'm going to give him one more chance. I'm going to go with Myrtleford. The way Lavington have played, they sort of do fade out of games. They do have I think Richard alluded to that in his assessment. They do miss big chunks of games. They just play sort of listless football at times. Schneider won't be too happy with that. He'll be imploring his side, saying that this is our game. This is a winnable game for us. But I just think that even though it's on the Lavie deck,

0: back. I just think there's still too much that Myrtleford have at the moment in their side that'll be able to kick a winning score. But saying that, to have that many inside 50s and come up short by 5 points, Myrtleford have got to learn how to convert their chances. And that's a big test for them today. But I will tip Myrtleford.
1: Yep, Nick?
2: Yeah, I think it's going to be a really interesting game of footy. I went and watched Lavington and Wodonga a couple of weeks ago. And, we've seen them a couple of weeks prior against the Rovers. And they looked bad then. They were woeful the other week against Wodonga. And I just couldn't believe what they dished up. Adam Snyder was pretty ropeable. He was pretty blunt in the assessment of how they were going at each of the breaks. So, I think they'll be quite competitive on their home deck. I know Myrtleford have got quite a few players out, but I just think with Riley Smith and Jackson East still in that midfield, I think Myrtleford will do enough.
0: Del Bosco as well.
2: Yeah, obviously they've still got Del Bosco there. So, on paper, they've still got a very handy side. Obviously, everyone loves to see a couple of debutants, and I hope they go well. I think they might sing the song for their first senior game. So
0: congratulations to the debutants too.
3: Diesel Beatty hasn't played footy at all this year. Played in the seconds last week, as mentioned on the sports show.
1: Mm.
3: And now he's come into the scene. It's been interesting to see how he goes.
1: Mm. Yep. So we'll get Richard's selection.
4: Yeah, it'll be. I'm going to go with Lavington at home.
1: Yeah, fair enough. So that means that we've got 5 Myrtleford and 3 Lavington. Wangwatter's team looks very strong, like with the return of Brad Melville. You've got the 2 Hewitts named, and Jackson's been playing really good football when he's been with Wang. And I think when the Bushy season finishes, he'll be one that they'll look at bringing to the team. The other thing about Yarrawonga is I think Nick Irvine's a big loss from the defence. He's been a terrific player for them, and let's hope his knee injury is not too bad. But the Wheelers, Harry and Willie, have been really good for Yarra, but I think Wang will be just a bit too strong, and they're looking they're heading for a grand final again for the second year in a row, the Magpies.
2: Yeah, I think it'll be a really good game of footy. The midfield battle looks like a great one, obviously, with the 2 Wheelers and Cam Wilson running through there for Yarra versus, you got Melville, you got Clark, you got, Wang got multiple options that could run through. So I think it'll be a really competitive game out of the middle. I think the only issue for Yarrawonga is their defence. They've got a lot of players out. Their main injuries at the moment are their backmen. So they've got no Irvine, they've got no Clark, they've got no...
4: Brad Ryan's
2: out with injury.
3: And Masterson proves that for the
2: year. They've obviously got injuries to the same as no other club, but their injuries are to their defenders, so it makes them a bit skinny. So interesting to see what they dish up this week. Who'll play on Laverty? It's most likely to be Keynes, which I think will be a really good matchup. Keynes is a really promising young defender. He's quite mobile for his size. He'll easily go with Laverty. It's just a matter of whether he actually gets the job on him or not. I'm going to go with Wang by about 6 goals.
1: Richard,
4: I know we trust them every week. Wheelers, Wilson, Gibbons. And Fraser, but Gibbons is going to have to be on managed minutes, given the injury issues he had and what a fragile asset he has been over his 5 seasons there at the club. And they're up against possibly 7 midfielders in Young, Clark, Stevens, Mapleson, Sharrick and the 2 Hewitts. So embarrassment of midfield riches. If Borden Young actually plays after being out with injury, I think it's the Magpies' best side that they've had all year. McLoonan's all of a sudden, when they've needed a forward, has bobbed up with 2 bags in the last 2 weeks. Yeah, and we're going to need Charlie McKenna. They're going to need Charlie McKenna and Coghill to kick goals, because Williams, as much as he's tried to compete, has just struggled to have any real scoreboard presence this year. I think Wang will get over the top.
2: Well, I think Coghill will probably have to play in defence if they need a tall down back.
4: And they haven't played and they haven't named Goodwood as the second ruckman as they have for the last 4 or 5 weeks.
3: He's out.
0: Yep. So seeing Yarrawonga, they've won their last 4 out of the 5, so they're starting to come good. But saying that, with all the defenders getting injured, it is a bit of a spare parts back line really in that back 6. They had a good win last week against the Saints, a well-earned win. They fought hard, and they deserve to win. But they're playing one of the best defensive units as well in the Wang Maggies. These guys know how to kick goals. They're 154% on the ladder. They've not been beating sides. They've put sides to the sword. I think another guy that could have a real impact for the Wang Maggies is Tyson Young. He's a guy that can go through the middle, but we know he can go forward and kick goals too, and he's an exciting player to watch. And if he gets off the chain a bit, he's going to run absolute havoc in that game. I think the Wang Maggies, I think Yarrawonga will be competitive with the Wheeler boys. They'll really look to try and steer the ship there, but I think Wang Maggies by about six or so goals.
1: Yep. Nat and Henrik's the tip.
3: Yeah, Yarrawonga. Dan Howe's back in for the Pigeons, but Matty Hayden's playing good football, and this is probably Wang's best team for the year, so I'll pick the Maggies by six-plus goals.
1: And Henricks has gone for Wang?
3: Yes.
1: All right. Okay, so that is the completion of our pre-match. We'll be back shortly to preview the Rovers and Wodonga and also our game. Okay, so I'm tipping the Rovers. I think the injuries to Hudson Graney is significant for the Bulldogs. Nat?
3: We've gone for the Rovers along with Henricks.
1: Yeah, okay. Nick?
2: Yeah, Rovers for me.
1: Yep. Reece?
0: Rovers for me as well.
1: Okay. Richard?
4: Rovers have got their A-grade side in. They will win.
1: Yeah, so Ian Vessio has gone for Wodonga. It's 7-1 in favour of the Rovers. And Kyle Rutherglen have had a win in the reserves on the Jones Plumbing scoreboard. Back shortly.
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10: 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Once again, ladies and gentlemen, our commentators for today are Ian Gambold, Nick Jesser, Richard Haywood, Nat Gilotti, and we'd like to welcome back again Reece Livermore, who apparently is going to call his first game today with Oak FM. So good luck, Reece. We wish you all the very best. And once again, welcome back to our commentary team today. And I'm Dave Horsfall, and I'm back in the studios of Oak FM here in Wangaratta. We now go back to the John Ford Oval, where the commentary team is waiting for us with today's game. Good afternoon, gentlemen.
1: Good afternoon to all listeners, and we'd like to welcome Banksy at Howlong, a special cheerio, and to one of our devoted listeners. I've been asked to mention her, and we really look forward to seeing how both teams shape up. Tom Forrest for Kyle Rutherglen, who was injured last week, under a bit of a doubt, he's out there for the team, which is good, wearing the number 9 jumper. Jed Longmire is playing for the Sydney VFL side this afternoon, and he's been replaced by Brody Ayres, number 40, for the Roos, and looks like the Raiders haven't got any changes. I'm looking forward to seeing the Raiders for the first time since the second game of the season, when I watched them in the night game against Wangaratta for half a game, and I think they'll take it right up to Carruthers. My only query with Raiders is that unless Tom Brasher can go forward and, say, kick 3 or 4 goals, and they're not going to be able to quite score enough. I just got my query about their scoring power. But what was pleasing for the Raiders last week against Wang was Archer Scammell, young player, kicked 3 goals. He's been playing consistently well. But I feel the Roos, Will Chandler's been in good form recently, and he's a player that'll have a real impact on the game. Along with Tom McCaffrey, I think the conditions will suit him as well. And Liam McCarthy's been playing very well. And I'm going to tip the Roos by about 18 points in what should be a good contest, Nick.
2: Yeah, I think it should be a good game of footy. You know, as I said off the top, you know, these two clubs have played some close games of footy the last couple of years, and it's probably been pretty level pegging between both. So, you know, it's going to be a good contest. On paper, Carruthers going to look like the better side, but, you know, don't think that Raiders aren't going to be competitive. You know, I know they've got a couple of injuries at the moment. Probably, as you said, their biggest concern is going to be where they're going to kick their goals from. You know, they probably need 3 Tom Brushes. They probably need one off half back, one in the middle, and one up forward. You know, to kick a winning score. You probably think that Alex Pocock will probably have to play in defence, most likely on Kalen Bradkey. But you know, they've got some good kids too, the Wodonga Raiders, with Everett in the side. I think Moffat's a young kid as well. There's a few there, you know, into the side. Baxter Jones is a good player. You know, as you said, Archer Scammell, he's held a senior spot for the last couple of years now, and he impresses us every time we see the Wodonga Raiders. So, you know, they've got some good players on paper, but I think with Carruthers going to play their best footy, you know, it's, I think they're going to get the 4 points. I think if you were, you know, in the coaching staff, you'd almost give Krezza another week off because they had a good win last week with obviously Joel Price in charge. So, you know, Krezza's back today after the wedding. But, yeah, I think Kyle Rutherglen for me, Richard down at ground level.
1: Ground, and young Moffat for Raiders is wearing number 10.
4: He's a tall, slim young fella. I like the size and the shape of Pocock. He's a good sized player for a key defender, and he has gone forward at times this year. Conditions down here, light misty rain, very slippery on the top of the surface, but the ground is in fantastic condition. The centre area is as good as any other part on the ground. No real bare patches or anywhere to chop up. I've had a look at Kalen Bradkey. Looks like he's kicking actions pretty fluent. He's had eight or nine set shots with his practice. Broadbent in the ruck will be interesting. No Clark, who's been the key goal kicker for the Raiders this year. He's out. So where they get their spread, I reckon it's a bit of a development game today. I reckon it's like what can Raiders, as they go forward, what's their game style going to be? And with Corey Rutherglen, they've got to work out who their small forwards are going to be and who they can get at the feet of Bradkey, because he's a big target. But as Darren Creswell have said, he struggled to get across to his players that they need to position front and centre better with Bradkey, because he's the one that gets double teamed and caught in these contested positions, where if you've got someone at his feet, you've got a chance for a small forward to shine. So it'll be interesting with the conditions. New ball. And what you do with the new ball before it gets slippery will be really interesting. And who can keep their feet in the conditions? I know that they can't use the old long stops anymore, Gambo. But just interesting to see with the lush surface how the guys can keep their feet and impact the contest.
1: Yep, so Corey Rutherglen, your selection, Richard?
4: I'll pick Corey Rutherglen. Even though it was a point, I think they would have tried to learn a little bit from the fact they were 17 points up at three-quarter time previously in the year, and the Raiders came with a bit of a charge, but they managed to hold them off. I think Darren Creswell, as I said, as a development game, you really want them, if they've got a lead, he's not only just hold it, but actually extend it.
1: Yep, Nat, there's another number change for the Raiders. Number 15 is Ashton Everett. Mm-hmm. Yeah, so we'll get your prediction.
3: Yeah, I think Corey Rutherglen have got a bit too much depth. Raiders are sorely missing Jackson Casey and Spencer Jones, who have both done ACLs, so they've gone for the year. Raiders will put up a competitive effort. Will McCarty's been playing footy along with Connor Taylor. At the end of the day, I think the stronger bodies of Raiders, I mean, Ruse against the UFL Raiders, who have got about five or six youngsters playing out of their thirds, will prove a telling point. Hendricks has gone for the Ruse also at home.
1: Yep, and Reese and Nick, get yours, you're in for Corowa, Nick?
6: Yeah, Corowa, yep.
1: Yep. And Reese,
0: Corowa for me as well. I think it'll be a good opportunity, as Richard might have touched on, for the coaching staff of both sides, really, but particularly Wodonga Raiders. Throw some magnets around, see who can do what. Treat it as almost a pre-season game, because you never know what you might discover.
4: And just fellas around the ground, so the winners in the reserves, as we saw here, it was Corowa Glen, 10-6-66 over the Raiders, 4-6-30. Wangaratta Magpies, 11-18-84, have defeated Yarrawonga two behinds. Lavington, 13-12-90, have defeated the Myrtleford Alpine Saints, 3-5-23. And the Wangaratta Rovers, 11-9-75, have defeated the Wodonga Bulldogs, 4-8-32.
1: Yep, so one of the Corowa Glen players has got a hairdo. Who is this one? Is it Young Eater? Like, is that the player number 34? We haven't seen him a lot. Like, someone, that's what you look for, Reese, when you're commentating. He looks like he's... How do you describe his hair, the young fellow?
0: I would call that I'm not getting lost in the flood blonde. I reckon
4: bleached.
0: You'll
4: You might have found Logan Morey's bleach bottle, I reckon.
0: Nah, a little bit like our boy Alex Tarrou from the Saints.
3: It's a Kilda rinse.
0: Yeah, the Saints rinse. Yeah, I like that.
1: Yep. Yeah. So anyway, the Broadbent in the ruck for Corowa Glen.
2: Looks like young Moffat's going to get first opportunity. So,
1: and I'll call with Nick the first half and Reese a special comment, and then after half time you'll have your big moment.
0: Awesome, thank you. Hopefully I'm back in the next couple of weeks.
2: So here's the first contest of the game. Broadbent up against Moffat. Moffat won it down. Ball at ground level. Dispossessed there was Curry for Corowa Rutherglen, and the umpire says we'll have another ball up in the middle of the ground. So Broadbent should use his body. This time he does. Gets the tap down. Ball through the middle. Picked up there by Curry. Got a hand pass over the top there to Chandler. And Chandler kicks inside 50 with his left foot, looking for the target in Bradkey. Couldn't take the mark. Ball at ground level there was Finnemore for the Raiders. Kicked off the ground. Picked up by Tycross. They're under pressure here. The Raiders close to the behind line. And it's just snuck through for a minor score. So Corowa Glen have got the first score. It's a minor score. 1 point. They lead the Raiders yet to score on the Jones Plumbing Plus Corowa scoreboard.
1: Yeah, so player of the day, an award from Corowa Meats as Twycross kicks the ball back into play. And it's been marked for the Raiders here by Scammell. So he got across there to Twycross, kicks in the middle of the ground. And a good mark for Raiders has been taken by number 26, Georgiadis. He's in the middle of the ground. He's going to drive the ball up forward to the river end. That's a good kick up the half forward line. And Forrest, he drops the mark.
2: Well, he might have got some eye contact, I think.
0: He got a bit of a hand, yeah.
1: Yeah, so it was just a free kick. Anyways, he's got it across there to his teammate in Forge. He goes backwards and he's found his teammate in the player there was McCaffrey.
4: Gee, what the corridor?
1: Turned it over. Moffat's got a handball across there for Raiders. Here's a chance for Raiders. He's just kicked the ball away. Cripps up the forward line. And it's going to be an opportunity there about 40 metres out from goal. If the players can just keep it in for the Raiders, but try and get it out. Player who's got the ball is Everett. Drives the ball up the forward line, but Forrest is in good position. Punches the ball clear. An opportunity now for McCarthy for the Roos to clear the ball out on the far side towards the boundary line, but I think it's gone too far, Nick.
2: It's out of bounds on the full. No, it must have just been hands-on.
3: Centimetre perfect.
2: Yes. So boundary throw in. It's going to be Broadbent up against Moffat.
0: Shout out to Dennis Cometti.
2: So
3: in heaven.
2: In it goes. Moffat again won the tap down. The umpire said play on. Picked up there by Georgiadis. Backwards there. Was it to the number 15 in Everett?
0: Yep.
2: In the middle of the ground. Nice pick up there by Tycross. Sweeps a hand pass over the top. Oh, the hand pass was too hot for Harris. It's advantage paid here to Chandler for Corowa Glen. Kicks it inside 50, looking for for Bradkey in a one-on-one. Takes the mark on the third bite. Up against Pocock. It'll be a good battle, those two, today. but Bradkey's taken the mark about 20 metres out on a 45-degree angle.
4: Will Chandler with speed on the ball. Fantastic to take advantage after the tackle, and great kick towards Bradkey. One thing about Bradkey, though, I just wish he'd play in front rather than from behind. Yes, he managed to take it on the third grab.
0: Good signs early. He's moving well and presenting well, so he looks quite refreshed and he's ready to go today.
2: Yeah, we'll see. Keep an eye on him as the game goes. A couple of knocks in wet conditions will make things interesting for him as Bradkey from 20 metres out. Kick on its way. Gun barrel straight. Corra the Glen with the first two scores. 1-1-7. They lead the Raiders yet to score on the Jones Plumbing Plus Corra scoreboard. Back to the studio.
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1: Yep. So we've got Broadbent for Cole Rutherland in the ruck up against Moffat for the Raiders. The Roos are kicking to the town end and the Raiders are going up to the river end. So, Reece, a good goal for Bradkey.
0: Good transitional play there. They went from defence to attack really well, and well-deserved goal to Bradkey.
1: Yep, Moffat got the hit out, went forward. And,
2: it's in the back.
1: Should get a free kick there.
0: Yeah, a bit agricultural, that one.
1: It was,
4: Moffat's
1: yes.
4: tap work is good.
0: Isn't it?
4: Good leap and good timing.
0: Yep. They found one there, I reckon.
1: Yeah, so McCaffrey's kicker should find a teammate.
0: Oh.
1: But no, it's a loose ball on the wing. It's going to be an opportunity now for the Roos. The player who's got the ball... 32 in Tom Longmire. Across there to forwards, drives the ball up the forward line. It's a loose ball. Raiders, a chance now to clear the ball. It's an opportunity now for the player in Smith to mark the ball. He gets it across there to his teammate who's wearing the long sleeves for
2: holding.
1: But it's good play then for the Raiders. Georgialis, Harris, it goes up there. The forward line. Here's a chance for the Raiders if they're good enough. It's an opportunity for Tom Brasher. Off the ground is the way to go. Tom Brasher's got the ball. He's been tackled by Jordan Ayres, and it'll be a ball up about 15 metres out from the Raiders' goal, with the Roos leading by 7 points at the five-minute mark on the Jones Plumbing scoreboard.
0: Take about Ned Twycross. His interception play, his pressure was really good, and it allowed that turnover to happen.
2: So yeah. Forrest was dispossessed. Probably should have been holding the ball. Picked up by Will McCarty. Kicks... up to the top of the square. Kyle Rutherglen got the numbers. Picked up there by the number 48 in Williamson. He's dispossessed. The umpire circles now and says we'll have a ball up about 15 metres out from the Raiders goal. Kicking to the river end. Neither ruckman won it down. It was taken there by Howes. Got a hand pass backwards there. Picked up by Everett. And it's gone out of bounds on the full.
4: Howes was unlucky there. I thought Broadbent got him over the shoulder, but the umpire was on the wrong side of the contest.
2: Mm. Jackson Richardson will kick the ball back in for Kyle Rutherglen. So in his deep back pocket area here, he just chipped short. The umpire said you didn't go behind the mark, so he'll have to come back and have another chance. Gives the Raiders... a chance to set up for the outlet kick here.
0: Yeah, marked up quite well here, the Raiders.
2: So Richardson now has another go. This time he's got to go long down the line looking for a target. Broadbent should have best position. It spills out the back. Off hands, picked up there by Gray. It kicks inside 50 looking for a target. No mark, picked up there by Jordan Ayres. He got a hand pass over the top to McCarthy. Now the Roos are out. McCarthy under pressure, had to hand pass backwards. Picked up by Will McCarthy. Ball at ground level. Picked up there by Georgialis. A little dinky kick. Finds a teammate there in Cooper Smith. Probably just too far out to score. Dry weather footy might back him in here. Kicks inside 50. Looking for a target. And he finds one as Connor Taylor takes a mark about 30 metres out on a 45-degree angle. And an opportunity to kick the Raiders' first goal.
1: Yeah, that was a smart bit of play by the Raiders in Reece, and they've got a shot for goal.
0: Yeah, look, the pressure's been really good in the last couple of minutes. It started with Ned Twycross across half-back there, and they've done really well in locking this in their forward line. I think that's a key for the Raiders today.
2: Yep. So, minor score there to Connor Taylor, so Raiders trail by an even goal. It's going to be Liam McCarthy to bring the ball back into play for the Roos.
1: Yeah, so Raiders just got to be aware of where Tom Forrest is for intercept marking, Reece, because that's one of the things he does really well, is McCarthy kicks the ball back into play.
0: Good mark.
1: He's been paid the mark, he juggled it. So he's got the ball in the half-back line. across there to McCaffrey on his left foot. He kicks it out the far side of the ground. Is that Ayres? Jordan got the ball.
2: Might have been Lavis, I think.
1: Lavis, yeah, Lavis. Might have been across there to Tom Longmire. Kicks up the forward line. But it's been a mark for the Raiders. Player juggle it, and the player is it Gray? Yep.
2: So Gray with the ball, sweeps a hand pass over the top to Scammell. Kicks an interesting one, but it's worked out here. They kick it inside 50 through Cooper Smith. Puts his teammate there in Everett under pressure. Does he keep it in? He does. He'll look for his right foot. He kicks into the pocket. No mark. Off hands. It's through for a minor score for the Raiders, so they move along to 2 points.
0: They're pressing nicely here, the Raiders.
2: Yeah, they trail by 5 points on the Jones Plumbing Plus Corowa scoreboard. Looks like Liam McCarthy's going to bring the ball back into play. Chip short. Finds Cody shut. Had a couple of disposals early. He'll go play on now. Kick out wide to the far side, looking for Broadbent in best position. Good spoil there by Gray. They work it out here. Here's Squizzy Taylor. He'd like that opportunity again. Ball at ground level. Nice pick up there by Archer Scammell. Goes with the left to the top of the square, looking for a target. No mark there to Brusher. He's got the long sleeves on today. And the umpire says it was a half volley, so it'll be a ball up about 15 metres out from goal.
1: Yep, so it's an opportunity now for Kyle Rutherland trying to clear the ball. Picked up by Everett, across there to his teammate who fumbled the ball in Robertson. It's about 35 metres out from the Raiders' goal. It's a loose ball. Who can get clean possession? It's slippery. It's going to be umpire coming in and probably balling it up. There's a pack of players going for the ball, and he's correctly decided to ball it up. So Kyle Rutherglen just trying to defend here, and Raiders looking to set up a scoring opportunity. As Jordan Ayres gets the ball across there to McCarthy. He drives the ball out there in the commentary box side of the ground. It's going to be an opportunity now for the Raiders player there in Taylor. Kicks the ball backwards, and he has found a teammate, has marked the ball in Jones. He's got the ball, and his teammate tripped over. It could be costly because Ruse have got the ball. Picked up by Forge. He slips over as well. He handballs backwards, and it's going to be picked up for the Ruse by Curry. Drives the ball out there. Good bit of play by the Raiders because that was Perry punched the ball forward. And it's a loose ball. It's about 35 metres out from the Raiders' goal. Cor Otherland leads by 5 points on the Jones Plumbing scoreboard, and the umpire will come in and he's going to play a free kick to the Raiders.
2: Oh, might have dragged the ball back in there, I think, the Cor Otherland player.
4: Well, that's what he's indicated.
0: Yep.
1: So it's a free kick has been paid, and the player who's got the ball is the Howes. And he found the teammate on the far side on the scoreboard, Nick.
2: He has. I think it's been... Is it marked out there?
1: Is it Scammell?
2: No, a bit too tall for Scammell, I think. Might... We'll just wait and see when he turns around. It might even be...
0: The joys of not having camera angles.
2: Anyway, we'll see when he turns around.
1: Not Gibbons, is it?
2: So, shot at goal. Kick on its way.
0: Oh, he's hit the post.
2: He's hit the post. So it was a minor score.
1: Was it Perry?
4: Dominic Gibbons.
2: Yeah. So 3 points, Raiders have kicked the last three scores here. Need that elusive goal. They trail by 4 points. Kick in there by McCaffrey. Couldn't find a target. Picked up there by Taylor. Taylor kicks it to the top of the square. Brash has got all on his own. And Tom Brasher takes a great mark. And he's marked it 10 metres out, plays on immediately, and there's the goal to the Raiders. They hit the front, 1-3-9, Cor Rutherglen 1-1-7 on the Jones Plumbing Plus Corowa scoreboard. Back to the studio.
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1: Yep. So Tom Brasher kicked 7 goals for last time against Corowa, but a good move having him in the forward line, Rich.
0: That was brilliant, and his positioning was perfect. It was almost like the Corowa guys pushed up too far and forgot about him. Yep. Good goal.
1: Moffat's got the hit out. He's quite impressive with the young fella, and it's going to be an opportunity now for...
2: Chandler
1: drives the ball up there. It's a loose ball. The Raiders are trying to get the ball out of the defensive area. It's on the half forward line, about 50 metres out from goal. Twyquash kicks the ball up there. It's a loose ball in the middle. Forrest meets it well, but a handball didn't hit a target. McCarthy's under pressure.
0: Well done, McCarthy.
1: A bit of tackling. Raiders are putting pressure on, and there's some good signs for Raiders at the moment, and it's going to be an opportunity for Smith. Drives the ball to the half forward line. Runner's got to get out of the way. He could have taken the mark then, but anyway, it's out of bounds.
0: Could have almost been a free kick to Corra with a runner in the road.
4: I tell you what, handball's not hitting the target for Corra been a big problem, especially defensively. Yep. I reckon they've turned the ball over four times so far with just a simple handball not hitting the target.
1: Yep, so James Plumbing, score check. Raiders 9, Corra Rutherglen 7.
2: So boundary throw in. Georgialis in the ruck this time. Won it down to his own advantage. He kicks from 40 metres out. Only just misses to the near side, so 1-4-10, the Raiders. They lead Corra Rutherglen 1-1-7.
4: Just round the ground, boys. Yarrawonga 1-3-9 lead, Wangaratta 1-2-8, and Lavington 2-1-13 lead, Myrtleford 1 behind.
0: Jones Plumbing plus Corowa scoreboard, of course.
2: So it was brought back in there. Was it by Axelby? He'll give and go through Forrest. Hand passes over the top there to Richardson. They work it out through Lavis on the far side of the ground. Kicks into the middle of the ground, looking for Curry. Couldn't take the mark. Should have been a free kick. Picked up by Elijah Amery. Now they're out here. A kick inside 50 by Chandler. Drives it long, looking for Bradkey in best position. Was Pocock. Takes a great mark defensively there for the Raiders.
0: Nice
2: now they come towards the broadcast side. Good mark taken by Gibbons.
0: Oh, no.
2: His hand pass was too hot. He had to go back in and get it. Kick off the ground there by Noah Amery. Dispossessed there was Hanson. Now they work it out through Noah Amery. Sweeps a hand pass back to McCarthy. Put him under pressure. McCarthy just hand passes in hope. Picked up there by Forrest. Does well. Gets a hand pass close to the boundary. Does it stay in? Kick off the ground by McCarthy. But it's taken by Tycross. Kicks into the middle of the ground. But coming through there was Axelby. Can he get his hand pass out? The umpire said, give it to me. The Raiders supporters wanted holding the ball. I probably agree with them there. But the umpire says we'll have a ball up centre wing on the broadcast side.
0: Probably benefited out in those conditions.
1: Yeah, for sure. So good signs for the Raiders. Ryan Ayres doing the water for Corra Rutherglen. The current where we play, we've got the bye day. Taylor's got the ball out there. Georgiades kicks the ball up there. It should be a mark then for the Ruse, and that's taken by Axelby. Raiders lead by 3 points at the 15-minute mark of the opening term of the Jones Plumbing scoreboard. He goes backwards, and he's found his teammate who's marked the ball in Tom Longmire. Goes out there the far side. Brash will make this a contest up against Richardson. Brash has got the chance to pick the ball up, wearing the long sleeves today. He's made a contest. It's close to the boundary line. Lavis is trying to take it out. But no, he keeps it in Lavis. Good play. He kicks it 40 metres, but Raiders have got an opportunity now through Robertson, if he can pick the ball up.
0: That's a heavy hit.
1: And Elijah Ramey goes in hard. He's given away a free kick, and the Raiders have got the ball in the half-back flank to Hernan.
2: So Hernan with the ball at half-back.
0: Hernan was hurting after that one.
2: Yeah, it was a pretty hard hit. He'll kick it long down the line, looking for a target in Howells. Couldn't take the mark. Ball spills out the back. Picked up by Forrest. Hand passes backwards there to Jordan Ayres. Now to McCarthy by hand. McCarthy kicks into the middle of the ground. It's been marked there by Axelby. His kick finds a target at half forward in Tex Longmire. Drives it long, looking for Bradkey. Raiders have got the numbers. Picked up there by Gray. Sweeps a hand pass over the top to Tycross. Back to Gray. Now they work it out of defence. All on his own here is Will McCarty. Can he take it? He has a running bounce. Does well in the wet. Now he'll drive it, looking for Tom Brasher in a one-on-one. Well done there by Richardson. Sweeps a hand pass over the top there to Tom Longmire. And he finds a target there in McCaffrey, close to the boundary. Sweeps a hand pass over the top to Axelby. Axelby kicks it up to half forward. Good punch away there by young Moffat, the ruckman. And it'll be a boundary throw in about 80 metres out from Corra Rutherglen's goal.
4: Early doors at Martin Park. It is Wodonga 3-1-19 leading the Rovers 2-12.
2: Mm. Yeah. So Raiders lead by 3 points here in our game on the Jones Plumbing plus Corowa scoreboard.
1: Yeah, so it's a boundary throw in that's just drops a bit short, but Robertson across there to the Raiders player, it's a Twyquash, kicks it up there the half order, and it's been punched out of bounds. Good play by McCarty. He was outnumbered 1-2. By two Coral players, but he's got the ball out of bounds on the wing.
0: Geez, I've been impressed with Moffat. He's been great early in the ruck.
3: Yep. Interleague rep under 18.
1: Yep, so he's in the ruck now, and he's just trying to get front position.
0: Look,
1: he probably got the
0: again.
1: Hit out. And the Roos have got the ball through Noah Amery. Drives the ball up there. And a bit of pressure put on the Coral Rutherland players by the Raiders. But it looks like it's been a free kick, and that is going to go to forwards for the Roos.
0: Yeah, just got into his back there. It was a good tackle otherwise, just rolled into his back.
1: Yep, so it's Noah Raymond kicks the ball up there towards the 50-metre line. It's an opportunity now for Edo, if he can get the ball. Is there a free kick that's been paid to the Raiders?
0: Yeah, it has, yeah. I thought it was going to Purcell for a second.
4: No, Edo got him when he didn't have possession of the ball.
0: Oh, okay.
1: So Gray's got the free kick, Nick, with Raiders leading by 3 points on the Jones Plumbing scoreboard.
2: So Gray goes backwards, finds his teammate there in Pocock. Chip short, finds Hernan. Uncontested marks here for the Raiders. Finds a target there. There'll be a free kick going the way of Baxter Jones. I reckon he had enough of it to be paid the mark. The umpire agrees. Can he find another mark here? Their uncontested marks have been good here so far, the Raiders. Oh. Kick up the line, looking for Moffat.

0: has to lay a tackle on Hernan, and the umpire says we'll have a ball up at half forward, about 70 metres out from Kyle Rutherglen's goal. Up goes Moffat, wins it down. He's got a good vertical leap, that kid, picked up by McCaffrey, kicks it to half forward. It's been turned over, though, getting a kick away just there was Sweetman. Now it's cleared out of defence by Moffat. Close to the boundary, doing well there was Georgialis. Now chip short. Mark's been taken by Cripps. They've got an option on in the middle of the ground. They might be out of here if you can find him. Does Tycross take the mark? He doesn't, but he's got enough time to gather. Under pressure by Lavis. Lavis does well. They've put body on the line, picked up by Chandler. Goes with a little left foot dribbler up to half forward. Looking for a teammate there in Purcell. Close to the boundary. The umpire says play on. They're scooped up there. Might have been a throw by Tycross. The umpire said play on. Ball at ground level. Chandler in there. Now the Raiders are out. Picked up by Hearn and kicks it up the line. Looking for a teammate. It's nice pick up there by Smith. Sweeps a hand pass over the top to his teammate there in Harris. But turned it over. The Raiders have got the numbers. Picked up there. Was it by Cooper Smith again? Drives it inside good 50. Mark. And it's good marks being taken by Georgialis. About 45 metres out. He's right in front. And this to extend Raiders' lead. Out to 9 points if he can kick truly.
1: He's going to have to kick this from right on the paint, considering where his the opponent is standing the mark. But has he got the journey in him, boys?
2: He has kicked multiple goals for his team this year.
0: I reckon the distance won't be an issue here for Georgialis.
1: The wind has stayed away, which is good, so that should help.
0: So it's a short run-up. Kicks from 48 metres out. He didn't like it as soon as he kicked it. He's kicked it out of bounds on the four.
3: Absolutely.
0: Won't register a score.
3: Absolutely helicoptered that, but it still carried easily 50 metres.
0: So it'll be a free kick going the way of Kyle Rutherglen, and McCarthy will bring the ball back in.
2: Yeah, so he's got the ball deep in defence and wearing the long sleeve today. He'll come around that left foot and he get distance. It's a good kick in the conditions. It's kicked up there and... it's just starting to get tricky, the condition now. It's a misty rain, and players have got to make sure they try and keep their feet.
1: Oh, Finnemore.
2: Finnemore, after the ball, taps it out there, looking for Smith. Raiders...
0: that's out on the full.
1: Oh, bad luck.
0: Should have been.
2: Out of bounds. Ooh. On the full?
0: No, wasn't paid.
1: No.
2: The boundary umpire, what's his signal?
0: It's going to be a boundary throw. It's going to be a boundary throw-in, I think.
3: The field umpire has actually called it. The boundary umpire was 50 metres away when the incident occurred.
1: Oh, okay.
2: Yep, so it's a throw-in. Broadbent gets a hit out.
1: That's a big hit.
2: Yeah, so Shutt went down. It's a tackle has been applied by Axelby on the Raiders player.
1: McCaffrey.
2: And it's going to be a ball up.
1: Bit of spice out there today.
2: Oh, look, Raiders have started well. They're 3 points in front, and they've...
1: Probably could have been a bit further in hand.
2: Yep. So it's an opportunity now for Broadbent. He kicks the ball on his left foot. It's into open space on the half-forward line. Pocock coming out to try and get the ball. Oh, it's an opportunity now for the Raiders. Is it Hernan? The player is Finnemore. Cross there to Pocock. He's going to drive the ball looking for a teammate. But McCaffrey marks it ball, and he's going to drive the ball inside 50 for Corro.
0: He plays on immediately, looks inside 50. Is it going to be a free kick to Bradkey?
3: Bradkey, high contact as he was going for the marking contest.
0: What?
3: But once again, he's gone into a two-on-one. There was no one at his feet, so it's only good fortune that there's been high contact on him.
0: So Bradkey is going to be awarded the free kick about 25 metres out from goal. He's in the left forward pocket. It looks like he's going to run around the corner here and snap. So he does that now. Kick on its way. Does it bend back enough? It does.
1: Looks good.
0: Kyle Rutherglen have regained the lead. 2-1-13. Wodonga Raiders 1-4-10 on the Jones Plumbing Plus Corowa scoreboard. Back to the studio.
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3: Yep, just round the ground. Yarrawonga 2-4-16 lead Wang 1-2-8. Lavington's got the early start 4-1-25 over the Saints 1-2-8. Wodonga 4-2-26 lead the Rovers 2-12.
2: Yeah, good start by Wodonga. Kick four goals in the opening term, and it's Broadbent in the ruck for the Roos up against Moffat. Moffat gets it down. It's an opportunity now for Shutt to get a handball across there to Forrest. He gets it across there to his teammate in Williamson. Drives the ball up there to the wing. Lavis goes after the ball. He's just trying to control it, but he's tapped it over the boundary line. You don't quite get a stat when you tap it over the boundary line, Reece.
1: No, but...

0: Yeah, it was good. Didn't allow his opponent to get the ball.
1: Yeah, allowed the stoppage. It's a 50-50
0: there.
1: Exactly
0: right.
2: Yep. So it's Moffat for Raiders in the ruck up against Broadbent, the more experienced ruckman.
0: Bit of a size difference.
2: Broadbent probably just got the hit out. But,
0: not sure about that throwing.
2: An opportunity then for Everett for the Raiders. He's got a handball.
0: Well done,
2: head,
0: Everett.
2: And it's a good bit of play. Crosshair to Scammell. He drives the ball up there, the forward on. Jordan Ayres is in good position and marks the ball about 40 metres out from the Raiders' goal. 2-1-13 the Roos, 1-4-10 the Raiders, Jones Plumbing scoreboard.
3: So Ayres finds Noah Amory, kicks up the half forward, looking for Fords, dropped an absolute soda, had to go back in and get it. Picked up there by Eder, kicks it inside 50 with a little dribbling kick, looking for a teammate there in Purcell, couldn't pick it up cleanly. Picked up by Bradkey though. Is he going to get a free kick? No, it's going the way of the Raiders. Advantage here to Tycross. Sweeps a hand pass over the top there to Everett. Back to Tycross. Runs through the middle of the ground. Now he'll kick it up to half forward, looking for a target. Drop mark there by Richardson. Picked up by Harris. Sweeps a hand pass over the top to his teammate there in Howells.
1: Great tackle by Ayres.
3: And yeah, well done by Ayres. Saved a goal there. And there's the siren for quarter time. So on the Jones Plumbing plus Corowa scoreboard, Corowa Glen 2-1-13, lead the Wodonga Raiders 1-4-10. Goal kickers for Corowa Glen, Bradkey's kicked both goals for them. And for Wodonga Raiders, Brasher has the only goal. So we'll cross back to the studio, be back shortly.
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11: Okay, before we go back to the John Ford Oval in Corowa, let's take a quick look at the AFL, and we have a beauty at Marvel Stadium in Melbourne in the match between Carlton and the Gold Coast Suns. It is half time in that game. Carlton 49, Gold Coast 46. So Carlton lead by 3 points at half time in that game at Marvel Stadium. So that is a very good game down there. Let's go back to the John Ford Oval, guys.
2: Yep. So we've got a 3-point lead to Corowa Glen at quarter time. And for Giles Hughes Agency in Corowa, we'll get the summary with Reece Livermore.
0: Thanks, Ian. Yeah, look, it was quite a very competitive first quarter. Obviously, the Roos got away to a really good start through Bradkey. It didn't take him long to kick his first goal. But the Raiders have been really impressive with their pressure across the ground. They'll be a little bit disappointed. They probably didn't take as many opportunities as they'd like in front of goal, as they find themselves 1-4-10 to Corowa's 2-1-13 on the Jones Plumbing plus Corowa scoreboard. But there's a lot to like from what the Raiders have done, and they'll be pretty confident going into this quarter. I think what the Roos did well was when they did have possession, they tend to be just that little bit more efficient going inside forward 50. But the Raiders' defence is holding up quite nicely, guys. This is an absolute belter of a game so far.
2: Yeah, well, for Alex Pocock, he's playing on breaky. No doubt he'll be looking to try and keep breaky goalless this quarter, Nick. Like, look, when you fall back, you never like to see your opponent get two goals in the opening term.
3: Yeah, it's been interesting, though. But I think Pocock's done a pretty good job on Bradkey. I think one of Bradkey's two goals have been from free kicks, if not both. So,
2: yeah.
3: So I think Pocock's doing a pretty good job. Look, I think if the delivery inside 50 from Kyle Rutherglen was a little bit better, probably a different story. Bradkey might get a few more looks. But, yeah, overall, I think Pocock's done a pretty good job. The midfield is, where Raiders are really winning the battle at the moment.
0: Mm.
3: Their mids are getting the turnovers at Corowa's half-forward line and have been able to rebound really quickly. So, yeah, look, they've been really promising so far, the Raiders, and it's been a really good game of footy so far. I'm looking forward to seeing what the second quarter has installed, thanks to Wodonga's Ray White Real Estate, Richard at ground level.
1: Yeah, well, you talk about Moffat being impressed. Darren Creswell wasn't impressed with Broadbent. He has absolutely eyeballed him and told him, this young kid is jumping all over the top of you. I need more effort. Darren's very big on that. This sort of day is a nuts and bolts football sort of day.
0: Mm.
1: Don't overpossess the ball. Well, you need to get territory. So if it's got to be long direct kicking as your first option, do it. We'll get players to the fall of the ball. But then he's talked about the work rate. If that's what we're going to do, you've got to be at the fall of the ball. He just feels like they just don't overthink stuff. And they've got to work really hard to stop the mark kick game of the Raiders, because he thinks that's been really effective for them coming out of their back line, and that they need to get on top of the tackle count. From the opposition point of view, the Raiders really impressed with the tackle pressure and the fact that they've caused 11 turnovers in the first quarter.
2: Yeah, for Corowa Sports Power, the stats with Nat.
12: Yeah, thank you. Raiders lead the hit-outs, 8-5. Inside 50 is a pretty even one. Rating bounce in favour of Raiders, 7-4 free kicks. Corowa's way. The individual stats, we see Jordan Ayres, 16 balls, one kick. Tom McCaffrey, 10. McCarthy, 10. Todd Cross, 12 for the Raiders. Kalajara, George Arliss, 7, along with Ashton Everett, 7. Hudson Gray, 6. And Archie Scammell, 6.
2: Yep, so thanks, Nat. And we've got the Raiders are kicking to the town end, and Kyle Rutherland are kicking to the river end, with the Roos 2-1-13 to Raiders 1-4-10.
1: A-grade netball, Ian. So it's the Raiders 7, Corowa 2, Yarrawonga 8, Wangaratta 3, Lavington 9, Myrtleford 5, Wodonga Bulldogs 9, Wangrovers 5.
2: Yep, so second quarter starting.
3: So second quarter underway, Broadbent up against Moffat. Both ruckmen leap for it. Neither won it down, ball at ground level. Overrunning it there was Chandler. Can he get the ball out? Probably get a free kick for push in the back. Raiders wanted the advantage, but it's going to come back to Chandler. So Chandler in the middle of the ground. Was prominent early. Probably the back end of the quarter was a bit... went missing a little bit.
2: Now, Joe Hansen's 200th game. Nat, how many stats?
12: The same as me.
3: So yeah, Chandler just goes with the torpedo ball. Inside 50. Bradkey, can he pick it up cleanly? He can't. Under pressure from Pocock. Pocock does well. Gets it close to the boundary. Does it stay in play? The umpire says it does. And now it's over the line.
12: Got a handball now, Gambo.
3: Yep.
2: Okay, yep.
3: So
0: Broadbent's got to use his size in the ruck here against Moffat. Moffat's a bit more agile.
12: Purcell's got to do more too, Gambo.
2: Yep, so it's a boundary throw-in. We'll probably give that to Broadbent, but... It's picked up there by Finnemore for the Raiders. His kick goes about 20 metres. Johansson's got a kick that kicks it up there, looking for a teammate in Brody Ayres. It's been a good decision then by the umpire. He was taking the ground, but that was all they could do.
3: Yeah, tried to milk one over the shoulder there.
2: Yep.
3: Did Longmire.
2: Yeah, that's who it was.
0: Very good tackling technique. Oh, good hit.
2: Yep, so it's on the 50-metre line for Corotherland. It's football there where Raiders with Moffat. He's been tackled, and
0: yep.
2: He's been dispossessed and holding the ball. And it's a free kick to Kyle Rutherland, and it's going to be Elijah Raymond. He drives the ball up there looking for Bradkey, who's got away from Pocock with a pass. He's going to kick for goal from about 45 metres out on a 45-degree angle, not the correct side for a right footer.
0: Second set shot to Bradkey from a mark, so he's in some form.
1: I think Elijah Omri's the sort of player in these conditions they need in the forward 50 to create repeat stoppages with his tackle pressure. I think he's the guy who's just he's hard at it, and he manages to stick tackles.
2: So Bradkey, he's kicked both the Roos goals. Now he's aiming for the third goal of the game. Kicking for goal. It's going to be over to the left. It's going to be it's still alive. It's in the goal square. It's about 5 metres out from the goals, and it's going to be a ball up. So still opportunity for the Roos to kick a goal from this stoppage. It's up there with Broadbent trying to get it out of the ruck. It's a soccer kick, or is it rushed through by the Raiders? It was. That was the good option for the visitors. And it's 2-2-14 Colorado win, 1-4-10 the Raiders on the Jones Plumbing scoreboard. Naomi and Graham Leslie at Coral Meets, thanks for the Player of the Day award.
3: So Ty Cross drives the ball back in, looking for Pocock. It's off hands. Good result for the Roos. They'll get a potential another inside 50 here. It'll be tossed back into play about 60 metres out from their goal. They lead by 4 points on the Jones Plumbing plus Corowa scoreboard. Broadbent up against Moffat. Broadbent wins it down, but Moffat follows up, does well. Oh, Amory Elijah ran into a teammate, taken there by Pocock.
0: What's on here?
3: Bit of how you doing there from Angus Curry. The umpire says, "We'll just get on with it, lads." So he throws it up. Broadbent wins it down, but it's straight there to Scammell. Got a hand pass out. Noah Amory had a fumble. Nice pick up there by Tex Longmire over the top to Joe Hansen. His kick was, well, pretty average to say the least. Picked up there by Georgialis. He kicks it up to half forward, looking for Tom Brasher. Good punch away there by Richardson. Picked up by Lavis. His hand pass couldn't find a teammate. Now Lavis goes back in and gets it. Hand passes backwards to Forrest. Forrest goes with a non-preferred left foot. Kicks up the line, looking for McCaffrey. Couldn't take the mark. And the umpire says it's going to be a free kick going the way of the Raiders. Is it going the way of... might be Pocock, is it? He's found a teammate there in Gibbons.
0: I think it was Pocock, yep.
3: Gibbons. He's two kicks from home. Now he'll drive it long. Inside 50. Looking for Brash up. But taking a good intercept mark. We've seen that before. Forrest takes a good mark and he's called the play on by the umpire.
2: Yeah, he kicks it out there and he's found his teammate on the far side of the ground in Lavis. So the Roos lead by 4 points on the Jones Plumbing scoreboard. And we've gone 4 minutes in the second term. He's kicks it up there. And that's a good mark for Cor Rutherglen. Has been taken on his chest by Purcell. So he's got the ball. Looking now to run around his opponent. He does that. He kicks it up there. And he's found Elijah Ramey, who's marked the ball on the wing. Back there to, was it Purcell? An opportunity now for Raiders through Moffat, who's playing a good game. He's got the ball across there to his teammate in Jones. And kicking it up there. Opportunity now for the Raiders. Here's a chance now for McCarty to drive the ball up the four line. Goes to the left. It's going to go out of bounds. Didn't go out in the full, but it is just going to be a boundary throw at about 35 metres out from the Raiders' goal at the town end.
0: Good result for the Raiders.
3: Good result, yep.
2: So Tom Brasher playing forward, been picked up by Richardson for the Roos. Tom has kicked their only goal so far. But it's going to be a boundary throw in. The punch down there by Tom Longmire, but it picked up then for the Raiders by Scammell. Drives it out to the far side. An opportunity for McCaffrey to now clear the ball. He's usually pretty reliable on his left foot. He drives it out there, the half back line. But I put the moz on him, did I? Or is it out of bounds on the full, Nick?
3: No, it's going to be. I think it's going to be a boundary throw in.
2: Yeah, it was a good kick in the end because it bounced just on the line.
0: Yeah, well, I think the Raiders wanted a free kick out of that, but umpire not bluffed.
2: Yeah, so... 4 point lead to Cole Rutherglen on the Jones Plumbing scoreboard.
3: So Broadbent up against Moffat. Broadbent should have the advantage. Neither ruckman wins it down because it was a shallow throw in. But Moffat went in and got it, did well. He tried to kick it up the line. It's close to the boundaries. It's gone out of bounds on the full. It has. It'll be a free kick to Cole Rutherglen.
0: Lucky just ricocheted off the boot.
1: A grade netball. Raiders 10 lead Cole Rutherglen 5. Yarrawonga 13 over Wangaratta 9. Lavington 17 over Myrtleford 8. Wodonga 19 over the Rovers 13.
3: So it was a free kick to the Raiders. Tycross finds a teammate in the middle of the ground there. Goes backwards to Pocock. Pocock at half-back. comes towards the broadcast side, looking for a teammate. Drop mark there by Jensen. Two-on-two contest. Well done there by Baxter Jones. Can he get a hand pass to a teammate?
0: Well
3: he does.
0: Well done, Baxter.
3: Over the top there to Jensen. Jensen kicks up the line. Finds a teammate here in Howes. Two kicks from home. Called the play on by the umpire. He goes with the outside of the right foot. Kicks it up to half forward. A good mark's been taken here by Robertson. Robertson kicks short. Drop mark there by the player in Everett. They've turned it over. Corrigan are going to have got the numbers. Nice pick up there by Chandler. He might have to sweep a hand pass over the top, looking for a teammate. And a good pressure in the end by the Raiders. It's gone across the boundary. Axelby sees it over.
1: I reckon the wrong option going in forward. As Darren Kresel said, you've got to take territory when you're going forward, not try and pinpoint the short pass.
3: Kyle Rutherglen, 2-2-14. Wodonga Raiders, 1-4-10 on the Jones Plumbing Plus Kyle scoreboard.
2: Yep, so an opportunity for Scammell.
0: Gone.
2: He was penalised. So picked up by Noah Amy. He's got the ball, and he finds his ruckman in Broadbent. He's got the ball.
0: That was barely so 15.
2: It was about 12 metres. He kicks the ball up in the middle, and he's got a teammate on his own who didn't have to move much, and that was Chandler. So he's got the ball. He's going to go around that trusty left foot kick.
0: He's going to have a kick towards the
2: player for the Roos, and that's a good kick in the end because he's found his teammate who's marked the ball in Purcell. About 20 metres out from the goals.
0: I can see the reflection from here.
1: Beautifully weighted kick.
0: Wasn't it?
3: How good was the...
0: Broadbent's kick was good too.
3: Yeah, I was going to say, how good was the kick for the ruckman that's, you know, 6 foot...
2: Yep, so Purcell's kick has missed.
0: McCaffrey.
2: And...
1: He handed it off to McCaffrey.
2: Oh, it was McCaffrey,
1: handed it off to McCaffrey. He snapped on the left.
2: Thanks, yep, Richard, yep. So it's 2-3-15 the Roos, 1-4-10 the Raiders on the Jones Plumbing scoreboard.
0: No goals as yet.
3: So Hernan goes out wide. Good punch away there by Noah Amory. Ball at ground level. Now Noah goes in and gets it. He might get a free kick. Oh, it's Pate holding the ball.
0: Oh, that was rough.
3: Interesting call there. Robertson, the recipient of the free kick for the Raiders.
0: Didn't think he had it all that long.
3: So he chips short. Just a required 15 to Hernan. Hernan goes backwards again. Finds Pocock. They're looking for the switch here, the Raiders. And it's on. Can he find a teammate there in Finnemore? And a good result in the end for the... For the Roosers, it's been punched across the boundary.
1: Great closing speed by Chandler.
3: And it'll be tossed back in. 5-point margin here. The favour of Cora Rutherglen. So boundary throw in. Moffat up against Broadbent. Broadbent this time wins it down. Nice pick up there by Archer Scammell, but he's turned it over. Picked up there by Kai Williamson. Drives it inside 50, looking for Bradke. Had two to beat. Overrunning it there was Scammell, but they work it out. Under pressure, here's the young player in Everett. The umpire says it'll be a free kick.
2: Well, that's a fair enough free kick because he put his body over the ball and he was pushed a little bit, so he's got the reward.
3: So finds a teammate there. Harris. Mark's been taken by Harris.
0: Oh, slips through the hands.
3: Elijah Amory dropped an easy mark, but hand pass over the top to Noah. The two brothers combine. Now over the top there to McCaffrey. Kicks inside 50, looking for a target. And a good defensive mark's been taken there by Sweetman. Sweetman goes out wide. The mark's been taken out there by the number five in Scammell. Kicks into the middle of ground. Good mark's been taken by Robertson. Their chip mark game's been pretty good, the Raiders. Over the top there.
0: Not much to go to. Coral have marked up pretty well here.
2: Yep, so this is where Raiders have got to be really precise with their movement forward. Scammell gets the ball out the far side of the ground. A player who's got the ball there was it Harris? Yep. And it's going to be now an opportunity for Hernan to kick the ball up there the forward line. And Georgialis has marked the ball. He's about 45 to 50 metres out. He probably just needs to look at... where he kicks it now, because he's going to go backwards to Scammell, who marks the ball. There's a clever player, Scammell. He comes around that left foot. Can he drive the ball up towards the goal square? He does. It's it just bounced out of bounds.
3: I'm not sure who he was.
0: No one was really there for that.
2: No, it was. He needed to just put it about 15 metres out in front of the goal square.
0: I was wondering where Brasher was, but he was in the goal square.
2: Yeah, well, that's a concern for the Raiders at the moment. Who's going to kick goals apart from Brasher? So it's going to be driven out of defence, and it's been marked then by, is it McCaffrey?
3: Yep. So McCaffrey goes the 1-2 with Lavis. Lavis kicks, looking for Noah Amory, who does well, just marks it inside the boundary. He's playing an all right game, Noah.
12: Yes.
3: So he looks to play on now. His kick's an interesting one. I'll let him know about that on Monday. He's looking for his brother, Elijah.
1: Just a quick one, fellas. Guy Telford's kicked 3 goals so far, so he's kicked his 100th goal for the season.
13: Thanks, Richard.
0: Well, congratulations to Guy Telford.
12: Well learned. Know about it, too.
3: Yeah. So boundary throw in. This time Hanson up against Moffat. Moffat wins it down. Picked up by Noah Raimery. Can he get the hand pass out? He does. Finds Forge. Makeshift hand pass over the top there to Tex Longmire. Kicks it up to half forward, looking for Bradke. Couldn't take the mark, but does well, Bradke. He gets a kick away in the nick of time. McCarthy's gone forward. Does he keep it in? He kicks it off the ground. I think it's been touched off the boot.
0: To behind.
3: Touched off the boot.
0: Good defence. Desperate defence by the Raiders.
1: He actually managed, by the umpire. He actually socketed it to himself. It was going between the behind, for a behind. He socketed it to himself from 1 foot to the other, but the defender managed to get a hand on it. It was amazing.
3: So 2-4-16, Kyle Rutherglen. Raiders 1-4-10 on the Jones Plumbing Plus Coral scoreboard.
2: Yeah, so the ball's out of bounds to the left of the scoreboard, the old scoreboard. And it's about 55 metres out from the Corrigan goal. They lead by a goal.
1: Wodonga Bulldogs 6-3-39 lead the Rovers 3-2-20.
0: My tipping's going to heck this weekend, but look at this early on.
2: Yep, one tips to pick the Wodonga.
12: Who was that?
2: Ian Vecchio.
3: He's got the inside word.
2: So it's a death. Yeah. So we've got the ball has been brought back, a free kick to the Raiders.
3: Going to Will McCarty.
2: Yep, wearing the long sleeves. So that's something to identify who's wearing long sleeves. I think they'll keep them on, the long sleeve, this sort of weather, Reece.
0: Yeah, there probably might be a few more after half-time wearing long sleeves too. It's getting cooler out there.
2: Gibbons kicking the ball up there to the forward line. And it's an opportunity now for his teammate in Georgialis. Forrest goes after the ball. It's a chance then for Axelby. Picked up there for the Raiders. Player was Harris. Across there to his teammate in Finnemore. He's got the ball back there to Harris. He kicks the ball up there to the forward line. It's an opportunity now. If the Raiders, if they're good enough, about 25 metres out from goal. Here's a shot for goal by the Raiders.
3: Georgialis.
2: It's a goal. And scores are level at the John Ford Oval.
14: 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More than just a butcher shop.
3: Yeah. So back here at the John Ford Oval, as the scores are level, 2-4-16 apiece on the Jones Plumbing Plus Corowa scoreboard.
0: First goal for the quarter, gentlemen.
2: It was a good snap by Georgialis.
0: It was, yep. That's it. That's the answer. Who else is going to kick goals alongside Brasher? It's Georgialis.
3: So Hanson's in the ruck this time against McCarty. One down by Hanson. Taken there, was it by Curry? He kicks it up to half forward. McCarthy dropped the mark. Managed to get a hand pass out. Looking for Eder, couldn't find him. Taken there by Baxter Jones. Over the top there to Scammell. Back to Jones. Now they're out, the Raiders. Raiders are looking good. They kick it up to half forward, looking for a target there. The young ruckman in Moffat couldn't take the mark. Ball at ground level.
0: Oh.
3: The umpire's called. God. Holding the ball. It's going to be a free kick going the way of the Raiders. It's to Moffat. Moffat swept a hand pass over the top there to Tycross. Tycross kicks it up to half forward, looking for Georgialis. He does well. Shows a bit of pace. He's 40 metres out. He tries to centre the ball. It's probably not his best effort.
0: No one there.
3: Picked up there by Hanson. He goes backwards to Forrest. And Corrigan Glen have a sigh of relief as it's been marked by Forrest in the back pocket. Goes up the line, looking for Curry. Takes a mark just inside the boundary. Looks to play on now. Now they look to rebound. A centering ball finds his teammate there in Chandler. Plays on immediately. Now they look to get speed on the ball. Finds Purcell at half forward. He at two looks to play on. Kicks it up to half forward. Looking for Forge. Takes a good mark. Forge, 55 metres out. Centres it beautifully. And he finds McCarthy, 35 metres out, right in front of goal. And McCarthy will go back and have a shot to put Cora Rutherglen in front.
0: This will disappoint the Raiders if this one goes through, because they've had the run of the play in the last few minutes, but this is what I was talking about for the first quarter. Corowa have just been a lot more efficient with ball in hand. They haven't really panicked.
1: Was the errant kick by Georgialis to turn the ball over when he had the goal in front of him?
0: Yeah, go for goal, son. So can he kick this one?
3: So McCarthy He's been swung forward in this second quarter. He'll kick from 35 metres out, almost right in front. Kick looks, and he misses to the right-hand side. So they're in front, the Roos, but only by a point. 2-5-17, leading the Wodonga Raiders 2-4-16 on the Jones Plumbing Plus Corowa scoreboard.
0: I don't want to waste too many opportunities, Corowa.
3: Player of the day wins an award with thanks to Corowa Meats.
2: Yep, and we say cheerio to Banksy at Howlong, listening in, one of our voted listeners, she is.
12: Yep, and John from Mother Glen.
2: Yep, for sure. So Pocock's got the ball for the Raiders, and he's going to look for the best option. In these conditions, you're probably better off to try and kick it straight to a teammate, which is what he does. He's found his teammate then, Twycross, who's got the ball. He finds another teammate, and he's marked the ball in his chest. And that player is Gibbons. You know, formerly played at Albury in the reserve, and there was, and yep. So he's got the ball, and he's found a teammate who's marked it in Robertson. He's going to go back there, and Twycross has got it. He's going to go back with. They've got to move it forward. They've just got to get out of that defensive 50. And Hernan, he finds his teammate.
1: This is where their kick mark game's been so much better than Harris. Carla.
2: But an opportunity now for the Raiders. They're going forward. Good play by Sweetman. He's got the ball, the half forward on. And it's been marked by Moffat. That's good ball movement. Now, where's Brasher? He's got a lead towards the ball. He's a leading forward. It's an opportunity for McCarty, if he's good enough. It's a chance now for Forrest for the Roos. He's been put under pressure. They get the ball out there. Broadbent's got a kick up to the half forward line, and he's found Eder, who was on his own. They're on the
0: Purcell run, was.
2: And it goes there to Chandler. He's got break here in great position, and he's marked the ball in the goal square. That's good ball movement then by Corrigan. The Raiders players have just got caught out of position. At break, he looks like he's a good chance now to kick his third goal for the afternoon and put the Roos 7 points in front.
0: That would have been exactly what Krezza was talking about. Get the ball long, get it into good hands.
1: But also Chandler for the handball receiver. Eder didn't panic. He was going with the flight of the ball.
2: Yep, so that's a goal to Brakey, just scraped in. And they go to 3-5 to 2-4, 7 point lead to the Roos on the Jones Plumbing scoreboard.
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1: Round the ground, guys. Yarrawonga 6-5-41, lead Wangaratta 3-3-21, Lavington 6-3-39, over Myrtle for 3-3-21. Wodonga 6-4-40, lead the Rovers 3-2-20.
2: There's some interesting scorelines there with Yarrawonga and
1: Noah Spatiri, 3 goals.
2: Yeah, Wodonga doing really well.
3: So back in the middle, Broadbent wins it down.
12: Can't hear you.
3: So something's going on with my headset here.
2: Yeah, so it's in the middle of the ground. Raiders have got an opportunity now through Scammell, drives the ball up the forward line. Brasher's underneath the balls. Forrest has got the handball out there. Been tackled by Gibbons. That's got to be holding the ball. Really good tackle by young Gibbons. He's a lightly built player. And he took on the bigger opponent in Forrest, and he pinned his arms correctly, and he's got the free kick.
0: Have a shot for goal, mate. Go for it.
2: Yep, so
0: don't worry about trying to kick cutely and shortly. Go for goal.
2: So he has kicked goals in Upham's and Murray senior football. Probably the most memorable one was against Albury when he kicked a goal, and they won by a goal. So I did notice that stat. So
0: there we go.
2: He used to play for Albury Gibbons.
0: That would have been quite a sweet goal for him then.
2: Yep, so he's going to come in and kick for goal. Right foot drop punt. He's going to kick from about 50 metres out. It's not bad. It's a great kick by Gibbons.
0: What a great return.
2: And Rutherland leads by a point. 3-5-23 to Raiders, 3-4-22.
3: Yeah, we're not sure. We're coming through.
2: So Nick, we just got to find what's...
3: Something's going on.
0: Bit of technical difficulties here. Yeah, we apologise, folks.
2: So, Reece, the kick for goal was really good by Gibbons.
0: Yeah, it was a funny little stuttering run-up, but, hey, do what works. It was a beautiful kick. That was never missing. The goal umpire did not have to work hard for that one. And a great goal. And there you go. A couple more goal kickers alongside Brasher. That's what the Raiders were really calling for as the players are going into the middle.
3: Got me now. Sounds better now, so.
2: Yes, that's better.
3: So Broadbent wins it down. Taken there by Scammell, finds a target. Mark's been taken there by Harris, sweeps a hand pass over the top, back to Scammell. Scammell kicks it inside 50, looking for a target, finds Taylor, he's wrapped up open. A strong tackle there.
0: Swallowed him.
3: By Chandler. Turned it over. Taken there by Axelby. Got a hand pass over the top to Jordan Ayres. Ayres might be paid holding the ball. No, the umpire said play on. Taken here by Tex Longmire. Drives it long out of defence. Looking for a target. Well done by Cody Shutt. Got a hand pass over the top. Oh, Broadbent had to go down and get it. Wasn't able to do so. Well done by Chandler. His kick was smothered. Taken there by Axelby. He was trying to be paid the mark. The umpire said play on. Forge left it behind. Nice pick up there by Cody Shutt. Sweeps a hand pass over there to Tom Longmire. Drives it up to half forward. Lavis in a one-on-one. Does well. Does he keep it in play? He's under pressure from his teammate there in Jensen. And the umpire says we'll have a boundary throw in about 70 metres out from the Raiders' goal. The Roos' goal. And they lead by a point on the Jones Plumbing Plus Corowa scoreboard.
2: But this is a vital stage of the first half. You know, a goal is probably there for the taking, but who can get it? He's kicked up there, the forward line, and Brad Keogh's marked the ball.
1: Yeah, free kick down the field. Brad Keogh will take it from about 45.
0: Oh, disappointing for the Raiders.
1: A-grade netball, Raiders 18, lead Corowa 12.
2: Yeah, Pocock, he's just got to get closer. Like, Brad Keogh marked the ball in his chest then, and he was too far behind, and he's had three goals kicked against him. I know one of those goals might be his fault, but it's a tight game. Goals are at a premium, and Bradkey's the difference between the two sides at the moment.
0: That's exactly right. And Bradkey's starting to take those marks on the lead, and that spells disaster for any back six, I would have thought.
2: So Bradkey, he's 40 metres out from goal. His team leads by 1 point. He's fairly well straight in front. Right foot drop punt. What does the goal umpire do? The goal umpire goes to his left.
0: Radar's a little bit off today, Brad Keogh. Couple of those.
2: He's kicked three. I reckon Pocock will relieve then because, it's a 3-6-24, Carruthers. Wodonga Raiders 3-4-22. So I'd just like to see Pocock play it close. He's been just sort of, when the ball's come in, he hasn't been quite close enough to put a fist to the ball.
0: Spot on, Ian.
3: So Ty Cross will bring the ball back into play for the Raiders.
0: Oh, no.
3: Oh, Scammell dropped to Soda. Had enough time to gather it. Got a hand pass over the top to Everett.
0: Oof.
3: Got a hand pass back to Ty Cross. Ty Cross just kicks it out of defence in hope. Looking for a contest. The two 18s combined. Well done there for the 18 by the Raiders. Robertson got a hand pass over the top to Cripps. Cripps goes out wide. It's a foot race. Nice pick up by Gibbons. He's 60 metres out from goal. To the top of the square. Looking for his teammate in Cooper Smith. He just runs into an open goal. And the Raiders have regained the lead.
0: Got a handy bump from his defending opponent who pushed him onto that.
3: 4-4-28, the Raiders. The lead Corowa Glen 3-6-24 on the Jones Plumbing Plus Corowa scoreboard. Back to the studio.
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12: It's on the ground.
2: Okay, we'll work something out.
3: Yeah. I'll call from down there next to you, Richard.
2: Yep. Yep. So, Wodonga Raiders are in front. We're approaching half-time. This hasn't happened very often to the Raiders in the past 2 or 3 years where they go in at the half-time in front. They've got to hold this lead now because that's going to be a psychological advantage if they can do that. It's going to be Kyle Rutherland trying to get the ball out and trying to get that late goal. So, Raiders and Corrigan players have got to really concentrate now to try and just make sure that they hold the ball in, if they can, as McCaffrey kicks the ball up the half-forward line. Kicked out there, and the Raiders have got a mark through Taylor. Player who got the ball out there was Tyquas. So he's got the ball out there, the wing, and he's found a teammate who's marked the ball, and that player is Cripps. So we're deep into time on. The siren's not far away, and neither side can afford a kick for goal after the siren. So it's been picked up then by the Raiders player in Cripps. He's going to drive the ball up there, and he's found a teammate on his own. And the player who's got the ball is at...
0: have we got a downfield here?
3: Number 15.
2: It's Everett, the young player of the Bush Range. They've got another player out on his own. They're retaining possession on the wing, but they're going to have to go forward at some stage. And what happens is he kicks it straight to McCarthy. That kick shouldn't go on the stat sheet because he's turned it over. So McCarthy's kicked the ball straight to McCaffrey. Raiders lead by 4 points, deep into time on the Jones Plumbing scoreboard, and the Roos have got the ball, and it's an opportunity now has been marked by Chandler in the middle of the ground.
3: So Chandler with the ball, looks to play on now. He'll drive it up to half forward, looking for McCarthy, who's done a good job at half forward. He's given Bradkey a bit of a chop out, another target to kick to. He's going to back himself in to have a shot at goal here. He'll have to kick it from about 48 metres out.
0: This will take his very best this angle.
3: We're going to be close to half time. So there's the siren.
2: There's a kick for goal after the siren that I predicted a minute ago.
0: Did he kick the goal?
3: This will take McCarthy's best effort. So he's going to have to kick it from just inside the arc of 50 here, McCarthy. This to put Kyle Rutherglen back in front at half time. So McCarthy, slow approach, kicks from 48 metres out, kick on its way, distance not an issue, neither is the accuracy. What a kick by Liam McCarthy. He puts Cora Rutherglen back in front at halftime, 4-6-30 leading the Wodonga Raiders, 4-4-28 on the Jones Plumbing Plus Corowa scoreboard. Goal kickers for Cora Rutherglen, 3 to Bradkey and then 1 to McCarthy. For the Wodonga Raiders, goal kickers to Brasher, Smith, Georgialis and Gibbons. Will go back to the studio and be back shortly.
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11: Okay, before we go back to the John Ford Oval, let's take a look at the AFL game that's currently underway at Marvel Stadium in Melbourne between Carlton and Gold Coast. It is three-quarter time in that game. Carlton 76, Gold Coast 64. So Carlton lead by 12 points at three-quarter time in that game. So it's still an absolute close game down there at Marvel Stadium. And a little bit later on this afternoon, Hawthorn will take on Essendon at the MCG and GWS will take on Sydney in the Sydney Derby at NG Stadium at Homebush. Okay, let's go back to the John Ford Oval, gentlemen.
2: Yep. So we've had a very enthralling first half here with Cole Rutherglen regaining the lead with a kick for goal after the siren by Liam McCarthy. We're just going to wait and see what happens in the context of this game, how important that kick was, because Like Wodonga Raiders players, they almost went in with a lead at half-time, but they've got to learn now that last bit of play, that you've got to make sure you don't allow that kick for goal after sign. Like we saw the penalty that Lavington paid last year in the first semi-final against Wang, and Wang wouldn't have made the grand final if that hadn't have been allowed to happen by the Lavington on-ballers and defenders. So I think it's a lesson for Raiders young players that you've got to play the quarter out, not let that shot for goal. I'm pretty big on this at all levels of football, that you've got to make sure that it doesn't happen. And like Raiders, they're 2 points behind when they could have been in front. But Reece, we'll get your summary of the first half. I've got some O&K scores before we go to you. But Bright 3-4 to Moreau 3 points. And the other game is Rowley 7-2 and Bonnie Doon 2-2. And I've got one more score to give you there. And it is Goorambat 5-2 to Tara 3-5 at halftime. So some a close game there, as we predicted, between Tara and Goorambat. But the Sports Power at Coral Reece will get your halftime summary before you do your calling debut at the start of the third quarter.
0: Thanks, Gambo. And, yeah, I think we've... I'll die on this hill. I'll say we've probably got the game of the round here so far. This has been a really good contest. It went for such a long time that quarter, didn't it, without any scores. Well, without any goals. There's a couple of points per kick by Corowa, and just wondered where the goals are coming from. Then all of a sudden, yeah, we see Raiders hit the lead in what we thought they were going to take into half time, and only for Corowa to snatch it back right on the quarter time. Well, the half time siren there. With Liam McCarthy taking a great mark and a great kick for goal. What can you say if you're the Raiders? They're doing a lot right. I really loved Moffat's game in the ruck. I thought, you know, he's a bit undersized compared to Broadbent, but he's been really, really good, and he's a bit Grundy-esque. He's been following up his work after the ruck tap, where Broadbent, he's probably been more of a marking option, but Moffat's sort of been almost like another midfielder in there, like another rover, just getting in amongst it and actually roving his own taps at times. I've really liked his game. Ned Twycross has been absolutely fantastic. For me, for the Cora or other Glenn Roos, I really like Will Chandler's game. Things happen on his watch, and he's a very good user of the footy. Tex Longmire, he's cracked in there. Probably was named at the forward line, but he's been around the back line a little bit. I've also liked what Caelan Bradkey's done with three goals, two to him, I believe, and he's been taking marks. He's starting to get away from Peacock a little bit. So that's something that the Raiders really need to try and rectify, just stop his leading. Even if it's a team defence in cutting off his leading angles and his paths and his lanes, I think that might be where they'll mitigate Bradkey's effectiveness going forward. So, Nick... How have you seen this first half yourself?
3: Yeah, I think it's been a really entertaining half, to be honest. Like, obviously, two points the margin at the half-time break. And, look, both teams have had the opportunities to probably be a bit further in front. Kyle Rutherglen have kicked, you know, 2-5 in that quarter. So, you know, you look at that, they've probably wasted a couple of opportunities, whereas the Raiders have kicked straight. They kicked three goals straight in that... in the second quarter. So, yeah, both teams, just whoever takes their chances a bit more efficiently, I think are ultimately going to come victorious at the end. But, yeah, I think we've had a really entertaining game of footy so far, Gambo.
2: Just before we go to Nat for the stats, now, from Raiders' point of view, Kane Gray, like, he'd be annoyed with that goal after sign.
3: Oh,
2: but
3: yeah,
2: they've got to refocus. It fortunately didn't happen at the end of the game like it did to Lavington in the first semi-final last year.
0: Mm.
2: But they've got to learn by that, because they had the ball in their forward line. The runner has got to come out with a minute to go. Now, clubs now check the time with a minute to go, and you've got to get the runner out on the ground telling the players that there's a minute to go. And that's pretty basic from the runner's point of view. Yeah. And, like, it's a learning experience for Raiders. And it just remains to be seen at the end of the game how costly that kick was for Raiders and how important it was for the Roos. Nat.
12: Well, I'd be upset if I was Kane Gray. Some of their better players kicking ball forward have turned it over straight to the opposition, which resulted in two goals for turnover at the end, though.
2: Yep, so that's how it is. So anyway, it's...
12: Can't hear me.
2: It's a 2-point lead to Corrowa Glen with 4-6, 30 to the Roos, and Raiders 4-4, 28. Nick, you've got a score there that's of interest to all of us.
3: Yeah, just around the ground score. So half time at the Wang Showgrounds, Yarrawonga lead by 3 points, 7-6 to 7-3. At the Lavington Sports Ground, the home side are in front, 6-5, 41 to Myrtleford 4-4, 28. And at Martin Park, there's a bit of an upset brewing, some might say. Wodonga 8-5, 53, currently lead the Wang Rovers 3-4, 22. And those two clubs have had good battles over the last couple of years. And Wodonga, every now and again, they just manage to surprise the Rovers. So Rovers have got a bit of work to do in the second half.
12: And as you said, someone's got inside information. And that'll be the guy that back rivals rally.
2: We'll see how it goes, but it was 7-1 in favour of the Rovers amongst the tipsters. And we've got Dettering, Matt Beauty and Wodonga Saints. That's a score which we were interested in because we've...
12: Bombers.
3: The Bombers are actually in front as we approach half-time. They're up at Dettering this afternoon. I'll just grab the...
2: It was 4-2 to 2-5, wasn't
3: it? Yeah, they've kicked another goal. So 5-3-33, the Dettering Mount Beauty Bombers. They lead the Wodonga Saints 2-5-17, 20 minutes gone in the second quarter.
12: Cheerio to Tom McGee, who's playing for the...
2: Yep, so...
12: Any news on our team in the Goulburn Valley, Marissa?
2: No, we'll just get... Yeah, they're playing a big game today, but it's a 2-point lead to Coral Rutherglen and half-time on the Jones Plumbing scoreboard. And remember that Albury and North Albury are playing tomorrow. A young player making his debut for Albury. There's two of them, actually, Banjo Davies, but also Riley O'Sullivan, who's a brother, of course, of Connor, who plays very well. The young fella's making his debut for the Albury Tigers tomorrow, but Connor O'Sullivan was really good for Geelong last night in their win against Melbourne. It sets up a really good game next Thursday night between Collingwood, who had a terrific win, and up against Geelong. So that'll be a real blockbuster next Thursday night, Rhys.
0: Yeah, well, I could imagine there'll be a big crowd for that one. Geelong are really starting to bring some of their best footy out. I know they've had their injury concerns, but they're looking quite good going by last night. They just did the right things better.
3: It just goes to show that their depth is really good. Obviously, Jeremy Cameron's probably going to be out for a good couple of weeks with that shoulder. So it gives, you know, a player from the reserves an opportunity. He's done really well so far. He's kicked... I think he's kicked about 6 or 7 goals across the two games. So,
12: we helped him.
0: Well, I'll tell you what, Brian Myers always has a good game against us. He's almost been forgotten this year, so he's come in and had some impact as well for the Cats.
3: We've got the raffle coming past. Anyone buy a ticket?
0: I did actually.
3: Raffle?
2: Yep, I did get a couple of tickets. So, Corowa Sports Power. Nat, you can have your stats, but I think it's a number starting in 107.
3: Yeah, 107.59 is the lucky raffle number. So if you're listening to us on the radio and you've got your tickets out, 107.59.
0: Yeah, not me.
2: Yep, so
3: go to you, Nat, with your stats.
12: Yeah, hit out. Corowa Rutherglen going to fit the lead there now, but plus four. Inside 50s are even. Running bounces, the Raiders are one in front. Free kicks are plus four to the Roos. Inside 50 marks are even. Centre clearances are even. That's two marks from opposition kicks. Wodonga Raiders are going 40% shoot for goal. Coral Rutherglen 66.6%. Thanks, Bruce, for working that out.
0: Yeah, no worries.
3: Yeah. Did I? Out the calculator on your phone there, Rhys.
0: Yeah, thank you. Yeah. It's almost like I didn't do anything.
12: Yeah. Individual stats at the moment for the Roos. Jordan Ayres, 9. Will Chandler, 14. Will Luxby, 10. McCaffrey, 18. Patrick Lovers, 10. Cody Shutt, 6. Tom Longwire, 7. Liam McCarthy's playing a great game, though, and he's had it 14 times. And for the Raiders, Ned Torricross, 22. Archie Scammell, 20. George Arliss, 11, and Ashton Everett, 10. Back to you, Rhys.
3: And we'll go back to the studio for a break.
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3: So, welcome back to the John Ford Oval halftime here with the home side leading by 2 points in what's been a really good game up until this point in time. So, both teams are out on the ground going through their respective warm-ups. And we've got Richard down at ground level with thanks to Aubrey's Bachmann batteries. Richard, what did you hear in the coaches' rooms at halftime?
1: Well, pretty much the same thing from Darren Creswell. Nuts and bolts. It's all about playing smart football in tough conditions and just really making sure that they once again, that they got to hit targets with the handball. He just said that Wodonga Raiders have been cleaner, so they've got to just make sure that they really try and just turn this around, that they get some really clean ball, move it well. From the Raiders, they feel like their intensity around the ball's all right. He implored them to keep their heads up. He knows it's a big momentum swing when you get the late goal like that, but he said everything that they've done so far has been very good. Don't judge yourself by the late one and just really start the quarter well.
12: Yeah, very encouraging there by Kane Gray, Nick.
3: Yeah, well, you should be. They're in a pretty good spot. As we touched on, they probably just didn't make the most of a couple of opportunities in that first quarter, where they kicked a bit poorly. I think their first three scores were all points. So, you know, if they kicked a goal or two out of those first couple of opportunities, it would have been a different ball game in the first quarter. At least they probably could have been in front at quarter time and maybe had a bit more of a lead at half time. That.
12: Yes, exactly right in what you said. But yeah, it's a good game of football. There's some good marks taken by Caelan Brackey, and then there's been some really good play by Archie Scammell, showing why he's one of the elite players in the league.
4: Bit of slipping over too. I notice both sides have had players just slip over at crucial moments. It always seems to be.
1: I guarantee you conditions are not going to get any better.
4: They won't get better now.
1: It's going to be tough going, and that's where territory, as I said, if you're going to try and overpossess the ball, that's where you're going to get into trouble. Yeah. You need to make sure you're gaining metres when you're going forward. You also need to make sure you get repeat stoppages in your forward 50. So small forwards have really got to work to lock it in. The Corowas had 3 1-pointers this year. This has all the hallmarks of going right down to the wire again.
12: Richard, any news on the boots?
1: It's actually an interesting one with the boots, because I don't know actually how much flexibility you have to change the stops on the modern boots.
4: Not a lot.
1: No,
4: any.
3: So most of them are molded in now. So, yeah, you don't get a lot of opportunity to potentially change things around. Yeah.
4: No screw-ins and nails and things like that now.
3: No.
12: Like we had.
4: They've become quite illegal quite a few years ago, those.
1: And have you seen that Dedarang is up at the moment?
4: We have seen that.
1: Yes.
12: Yeah. Yes. That's awesome, isn't it?
4: So it's a weekend of upsets in a way.
3: Let's hope the C-Res netball gets up.
12: Yeah, and Marissa's up too.
4: Shout out to Jackie.
3: Well, she actually got an opportunity to play C-grade last week, so that was
4: very good.
3: Good for
12: made
3: her,
12: the big difference too.
4: Our netball correspondent, Jackie Orr, of course.
12: Yeah, enormous.
4: Shout out to Jackie.
3: Yeah,
12: she's going to kill you.
1: Interesting, Darren Creswell's come down to the boundary line to coach. He's come out of the box.
12: He wants to listen. Come
1: down to the boundary line.
12: He wants to listen to you, Richard.
3: So
4: that smooth, silky voice.
3: So third quarter, just about to get underway here. Young Moffat in the ruck's done a really good job so far.
12: He's been excellent.
4: I've been really impressed.
12: He's done better around the ground too.
3: He has.
4: Yeah, he's followed up his work. He's almost become another midfielder. In there.
3: The umpire holds the ball aloft. Here we go, third quarter underway. Up they go, Broadbent against Moffat. Broadbent, well, might have won it down, but then Moffat spikes it out towards the wing. Contest, nice pick up there by Howes. Sweeps a hand pass. Here's Moffat. Oh, the hand pass was a bit too hot for him. Got the kick away. It might be a downfield free kick, is it?
4: No, sure, it's going to come back.
1: Point.
3: Probably should have been downfield.
12: Yeah.
3: It's going to come back to Moffat. Just on the edge of the centre square. Now he'll kick long off. Probably not his best effort. Hits it straight down the throat of Kai Williamson. So Williamson takes the mark at half back. He chips short. Oh, he looks for a teammate in Richardson. Was off hands, called play on. Richardson kicks backwards, finds Forrest.
1: Well, it's just in A-grade netball. The upset is on Wangaratta 34, leading Yarrawonga 33.
3: So Forrest goes with the left foot, kicks it long down the line, looking for Noah Amory. Couldn't take the mark. Ball at ground level, picked up there by McCaffrey. Got a kick up to centre wing, looking for his teammate there in Purcell. And he couldn't take the mark, so it'll be a boundary throw in centre wing on our broadcast side. So here we go. We've got Broadbent up against Cripps. Broadbent won it down. Ball at ground level, taken there

0: could have had a shot, goes into the pocket, looking for McCarthy, overrunning it. Nice pick up there, was it by Lavis? Oh, you're slung without the ball, and the umpire says we're going to have a free kick, and it's going the way. Is it actually Pat Lavis? I think he's out there. So he sweeps a hand pass. Here's McCarthy from 45 metres out to the top of the square. McCarthy misses to the near side. They extend their lead to 3 points. Kyle Rutherglen, 4-7-31 to the Wodonga Raiders, 4-4-28. So it's going to be, excuse me, brought back in by Alex Pocock. So Pocock comes towards the broadcast side. Takes his full distance. Kicks it long out of defence. Looking for Brasher, who switched to the short sleeves. But it's spilt there to Williamson. Only just finds Noah Amory, and Amory takes the mark for Kyle Rutherglen.
1: Yeah, a good mark by Amory, who drives the ball inside 50, and that is a really good mark taken there off a really nice kick. Can't quite see who's got that.
0: It's Will Chandler.
1: It's Will Chandler.
2: Yeah. Great flat kick by Amory. Like, put it out in front of him, gave the defender no chance to spoil. Yeah.
1: Beautifully done by Amory, and Chandler gets a shot at goal. He'll be kicking from just inside the paint, I'm going to say about 47 metres out, a slow, deliberate approach. Here we go. Chandler are coming in for the goals. It's a nice-looking kick off the boot, and not quite, just fading away to the left-hand goalpost. That is one behind, and now it's going to be up to the Cora Rutherglen Roos. We're looking at Alex Pocock with the kick-in.
0: For the Raiders.
1: For the Raiders, of course.
3: Tykos?
0: It is Tykos.
1: Tykos actually is giving it over.
0: Yep.
1: And that kick, good mark, taken out there in the back pocket. That is Pocock.
0: Yep.
1: He's starved for options. They've marked up quite well here, the Roos. He's going to have to kick long down the line, and he does just that. And Brasher looks like he was a target there. He's come a long way home from goals. Nice kick by the Roos, coming out there from Williamson. And going forward, McCarthy was there lurking with the ball. I think that was Longmire. And his kick, that's nice. He plays on, does the young man in Tom McCaffrey. And he's kicked a marvellous goal. They've just let him go with too much space here, the Raiders. And Corowa hit the lead. They extend their lead on the Jones Plumbing Plus scoreboard. Back to you, Dave.
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0: So, a nice goal there, kicked by Tom McCaffrey. Extends the Raiders' lead. The Roos lead to 10 points. Back in the middle, Broadbent wins it down. Picked up there by Moffat. Sweeps a hand pass over the top to Scammell. Now Scammell drives it up to half forward, looking for Gibbons. Couldn't take the mark. Nice pick up there by Perry. And it's gone across the boundary, though. It'll be tossed back into play about 70 metres out from the Raiders' goal. So boundary throw in. Broadbent takes front position, wins it down. Flick forward there by Noah Amory. Picked up by Eder. He hand passed backwards looking for a teammate. Couldn't find one. So another boundary throw in. Kyle Rutherglen lead by 10 points on the Jones Plumbing Plus Corowa scoreboard. Player of the day wins an award with thanks to Corowa Meats. Boundary throw in. Broadbent uses his body well, gets it down. But it's picked up here by the player in Everett.
1: Everett, yep.
0: And another boundary throw in. So three in a row. We've been in about the same spot for the last minute or so. So it looks like Cripps is going to be in the ruck up against Broadbent. Broadbent wins it down. Straight, though, to Scammell. Scammell kicks it up to half forward. Looking for Brasher. He overran it. Under pressure there was Tom Longmire. Does well. Ball gets out. Picked up there by Jordan Ayres. Overrunning the ball, there was Richardson. Turned it over. Nice pick up there by Everett. Hand passes backwards. Here's Moffat. He'll send it up to the top of the square, looking for a target. The players crash.

0: the pack. Getting there first was Georgiou. He picks it up. He's under pressure. He might get a free kick for over the shoulder. I think he will.
1: Yep.
0: So Georgiou will have a shot at goal from about 35 metres out. He's right in front.
2: Almost had his shirt ripped off there.
1: Yes, they'll keep quiet. Otherwise, he might come back 50.
0: Yeah, Raiders desperate for a goal here just to keep touch with the Roos. The ball's been in the Roos forward half for most of this third quarter so far.
2: This will be a handy goal. Yeah.
0: So Georgiou from 35 metres out. Kick looks good. The margin's back to 4 points. 5-8-38, Corrarutha-Glen. 5-4-34, the Wodonga Raiders. And we'll go back to the studio.
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4: Got Purcell going in the ruck this time.
0: Eder it is.
4: Oh, it's Eder.
0: So he actually won the tap down.
4: There you go, did well.
0: Taken there by Finnamore, but they've turned it over. Getting there first was Kyle Williamson. He's rushed off it. Ball at ground level. Taken there by Harris. Got a hand pass backwards to Hernan. Hernan kicks in the middle of ground. Finds Scammell. Scammell goes inboard. Oh, Corrarutha-Glen have got all the numbers here. Nice pick up by Jordan Ayres. He'll just spear a ball. Oh, hits the chest hard there of Axelby. Axelby 55 metres out. He'll send it up to the top of the square. Looking for Brackey. Couldn't impact the contest. Pocock might have had the chop of the arms. No, it was Hernan. Benny Hernan does well to help out his defender, and Ben Hernan will take the kick from fullback.
4: So his kick goes to the near side, and that's a good mark taken by the Raiders player there in Twycross. Twycross's kick, and I think it'll be a boundary throw. No, it's marked there by Taylor. It was close to the line. What can Squizzy Taylor do with it? His kick goes down the line there toward the wing, 2-on-1 situation. Purcell in there. Couldn't quite get his hands on the footy. It's a bit of an all-in now. The Raiders come clean there with Georgiou. Georgiou's kick is chopped off by McCaffrey, the goal kicker, and his kick goes across laterally into Will McCarthy.
0: Chandler.
4: Wrong Will. And that kick, and that's a good mark.
2: Good work by Elijah Amery.
4: Good spoil there by Bradkey. So Bradkey with a shot at goal. He's going to be kicking from a pretty tight angle here. Probably have to run around and bend this one back around, Nick. I think he's got it in him.
0: We kicked one from here, similar in the first quarter, so pretty much the exact same spot, I reckon. So he's got 3 goals already, Bradkey.
4: I've already marked him down for his 4th, so hopefully I haven't put the moz on him.
0: You have.
4: I have too. Kick goes across the face of goals, 1 minor score. And we've got 5-9-39 to Wodonga Raiders. 5-4-34 on the Jones Plumbing Plus Corowa scoreboard.
0: So it'll be a kick back into play here by Tycross, although we've just had to fetch it from about 5 cars that are parked out the back. No one wanted to go and fetch it.
2: Just quickly, fellas, Yarrawonga 8-6-54, Wangaratta Magpies 7-3-45, Lavington 6-7-43 over Myrtle 4-5-29, and it is the Wodonga Bulldogs 8-6-54 over the Rovers 4-5-29.
0: So Tycross brings the ball back in for the Raiders, looking for a target. Well done by Purcell, chopped it off. Does he keep it in play?
1: No.
0: He's not able to do so. So it'll be a boundary throw in about 45 metres out from the Corrarutha-Glen goals. So we're going to have in the ruck this time Pocock up against Eder. Neither ruckman won it down. Ball at ground level. In there was Axelby. The umpire says we'll have a ball up. We're still in the same spot, about 40 metres out from Corrarutha-Glen's goal. So up they go. I'm not sure why Eder's in the ruck. He's one of the smallest players out there. It's taken though by Everett. And he's wrapped up in a tackle by Eder. So we've gone to the 50-metre arc here. So they'll do battle again. This time up goes Pocock. Just slaps the ball forward. Straight down, though, to Tex Longmire. They've turned it over. Taken there by Tycross. He just kicks it out of defence. Wasn't able to find a target. Nice pick up there by Williamson. His hand pass was a difficult one to handle. Taken there. Well, Chandler might have been taken high. The umpire said play on. And now we'll have a stoppage just on the edge of the centre square. The Roos lead by 5 points on the Jones Plumbing Plus Corowa scoreboard. Up goes Pocock. Wins it down. Ball at ground level. Well done by Robertson. Got a hand pass. Over the top there. It's worked out by Everett. Into the middle of the ground. Nice pick up there by Gibbons. Over the top to Scammell. Scammell kicks it up to half forward. Nice mark taken by Moffat. Been impressed by that kid. He'll kick it inside 50. Looking for Georgialis. Couldn't take the mark. Raiders have the numbers. Well done there by Georgialis. Might have been legged late there by Kai Williamson, but the umpire said you slipped over. And we'll have a ball up about 40 metres out from the Raiders' goal.
4: Broadbent back on the ground, but couldn't quite make that contest in the ruck. As the Raiders go forward, here's Everett. His handball. Oh, nice kick out of the pack there from, I think it was Moffat. And there's a bit of a scrimmage down there in the forward pocket. No one getting clean possession. And it's going to be a throw-in in the forward pocket for the Roos. I apologise, for the Raiders.
0: Raiders, yep.
1: And Nick went red when you said Roos.
0: I like the Roos. Not...
4: So ball in coming in now. Broadbent back on the ground. That'll help the Roos, I think. And shallow throw in. Broadbent gets front position, but wins it down. Almost could have been a free kick holding without it. A snap coming there from Scammell, but it's a miss to the near side. And one behind to the Raiders. 5-5-35 to the Coral Rutherglen Roos. 5-9-39 on the Jones Plumbing Plus Corowa scoreboard.
1: Yeah, the Raider player didn't have the ball, Nick. Should have been a free kick.
4: It should have been, yeah. He slung out of it.
0: Probably should have been. So
4: I think it was Everett.
0: Yeah. So Tom Longmire's going to bring the ball back in for the Roos.
1: Good kick, too.
0: He usually is a good kick. It's a long kick out of defence, looking for Broadbent. Couldn't take the mark. Ball spills out the back. Getting there first was Harris, but he overran it. Well done by Moffat.
4: That was almost a throw, I reckon. Yep, well, and it's called.
2: Well spotted and well paid by the umpire there.
4: Yep.
2: It was an unusual one because it came from above his head and down, but yeah, it was a two-handed throw.
4: Bad luck, Moffat. He missed his fist there.
0: So Cody Shutt will get the free kick. So just in front of the Raiders interchange gates here. He kicks short.
4: Oh, good
0: two,
4: mark.
0: Two players almost spoiled each other. McCarthy took the mark. Fast hand pass to Williamson. His kick was shocking. Picked up there by Pocock. Goes out wide. Mark's been taken out there by Hernan. Hernan chips short. Finds his teammate there in Gray. Gray at half-back for the Raiders. He could go backwards if he wanted to. He goes sideways instead. Finds Pocock. They're just happy to possess the footy, the Raiders. Kick up the line, finds Scammell. He must be up to about 25 touches now, Scammell. He goes with his trusty left. Kicks it up to half forward, looking for Georgialis, who had to impact the pack. Does well. Does he keep it in play? The umpire said no. It's gone across the boundary. And it'll be tossed in just to the right of centre wing on the far side of the ground. We've gone 15 minutes here in the third quarter. Kyle Rutherglen, 5-9-39, lead the Wodonga Raiders, 5-5-35 on the Jones Plumbing Plus Corowa scoreboard.
1: 26 is Scammell.
4: You're spot on, Nick, with that.
0: Close enough. Mm-hmm. So one thrown back in. Broadbent won it down. Here's Axelby. Does well. He'll take it. He'll drive it long inside 50. Good mark taken by McCaffrey. McCaffrey, 35 metres out. Open goal. There's a goal to the Roos. They extend their lead back out to 10 points, the highest margin of the game so far. 6-9-45. To Wodonga Raiders, 5-5-35, back to the studio.
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4: Yeah, so a great goal there. Sorry, yeah, chopped you off there. Tom McCaffrey with his second goal, and that's a Roo second goal for the quarter.
2: Need the ball in the hands of your best finisher, and he is nearly the best one on the ground at the moment.
4: Yep. Yeah, he's been fantastic, showing his class. A big jump there from Moffat over Broadbent, and out of the centre they go. The rolling ball, no one able to take clean possession till now. Here's Purcell. Purcell bumped off it as he kicked. It was spoilt. Now the Raiders, they get a chance there, and a good mark taken there. I think it was McCarty, it is, in the long sleeves. Play on, apparently. And that nearly was holding the ball. A handball goes out now. There's a scrimmage on. In comes Moffat. He's done pretty well in this quarter. Moffat's kick is a scraggly one. He was looking for the number 26 in Georgialis. Handball out. That's not bad. Good movement. He's had to go back and across. He's dropped a sitter there. And the handball goes out there. There goes Scammell. His kick is a massive one. And what an amazing goal there to Scammell. A much-needed goal there to the Wodonga Raiders. They get their sixth goal. On the Jones and Plumbing Plus scoreboard, they stay in touch with the Roos.
0: Back to a four-point margin.
4: Back to the four-point margin. They are not going anywhere, the Raiders.
0: So both teams have been pretty good in the quarter, goal for goal so far. And wouldn't be too impressed with that one, I don't think, with the Cora Rutherglen coach down there, Richard.
4: It's Creswell, no.
2: There's a fair bit of, because he's here, there's a fair bit of instruction. He's I think the turnovers are the thing that are killing him. They just have not been as near as clean as what the Raiders have been, both in transition and with when it just comes to getting out of defence.
0: So back in the middle, Broadbent up against Moffat. Broadbent wins it down this time. Taken though by Brasher. I think he might have gone into the middle there. His kick was a scrubby one. Close to the boundary, it stays in play. Well done by Axelby. Got a hand pass over the top to McCaffrey. McCaffrey kicks it inside 50. Longmire Tex wanted a free kick. The umpire said play on. Getting there first was player there. Was it... just wait till he turns around. I think it might have been Axelby, I think, who followed up.
2: Full-time score on the netball here. Raiders 42 have defeated Corowa 24, and Lavington 62 have defeated Myrtleford 26.
0: So Bradkey will go in the ruck up against Pocock. Both players holding each other. I think Bradkey's going to get a free kick out of the ruck. Well done. Well played there by Bradkey. So he's going to have a shot at goal from about 45 metres out.
4: I'm saying nothing.
0: So yeah, you put the moz on him last time he had a set shot.
4: And it's a pen too. I couldn't rub it out.
0: So this one will take his best effort in the wet, I reckon.
6: Yeah, I've got that down.
0: So Caelan Bradkey's got three goals already. This to put the margin back out to 10 points. Bradkey kicks
4: on
0: the arc of 50. He loved it straight away, Caelan Bradkey. He's got four goals, and the margin's back out to 10 points here at the John Ford Oval, and we'll go back to the studio.
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6: Yep.
0: So back here at the John Ford Oval, margin back out to 10 points, Reece, as Broadbent and Moffat to go in the ruck again.
4: Seesawing affair, Moffat wins it down. Nice follow-up, though. That was the number 11 in Axelby, who's doing a really good job following up his own work. A hack kick out there looking for Purcell, couldn't find him. The Raiders turn it over now, and that's going to be a free kick to the Roos, I reckon, incorrect disposal.
2: Will Chandler
4: and
2: with the tackle.
4: And it's going to Will Chandler. Great tackle. So he's sizing up his options now. Where's he going to go? He goes out to the far side, and that is a beautiful-looking kick to Hansen. And Hansen going back. His kick goes long to the pack. There's a scrimmage out there towards the forward pocket, and I think it's gone out of play.
2: McCarthy.
4: McCarthy with it.
0: Yep.
4: That was pretty good play there by the Roos now. Here comes the Raiders. They've turned it over here, the Roos. Out to the far side. It looks like Hudson Gray with it now. He needs to have more of an impact. That was a good kick coming out there. Scrimmage on. Couldn't quite grab hold of it. And hard to see out there, I've got to be honest, folks. The kick goes forward on the outer wing. And
0: it's gone across the boundary line.
4: Boundary throw in pretty much in the centre wing position.
2: He needed to go to the goal square then. Just trying to pinpoint kick Bradkey. It's low percentage.
0: Just trying to be a bit too cute with the footy. So boundary throw in. Broadbent will go up against McCarty this time. Broadbent wins it down. Ball at ground level. Overrunning it there was Robertson, but it was picked up by Scammell. Got a hand pass. It's turned over. Johansson just spirals the ball back up to the forward line. Nice pick up here by Axelby. Axelby kicks it inside 50, looking for Bradke. Does the early body work on Pocock, but Pocock was a bit too strong.
4: Pocock is
0: just going to go the deliberate out of bounds.
4: That's got to be deliberate.
0: It's not in the ovens of Murray. It'll be a boundary throw in. The umpire said, well...
4: Everyone's appealing.
0: Everyone's appealing, but the umpire, in the end, has the final say.
4: Mm. Oh, I hate that. There was nothing else he was doing with that ball. He had the turn of speed. He could have picked it up. I don't know if he meant to do that, but my goodness.
0: So Broadbent in the ruck. This will be another shallow throw in. Competes. Neither ruckman won it down. Ball at ground level. In there was Chandler. Can he get the ball out? The umpire says we'll have another stoppage. We're about 55 metres out there from the Roos goal. Broadbent wins it down. Taken, though, there by the Raiders. Kicked up to the centre wing. Taking his leg there was Perry. No free kick given. Forrest got a kick that went about 5 metres along the ground. Ball at ground level. Oh
4: that's
0: kicking,
4: dangerous.
0: Kicking in danger there by Connor Taylor. Yep. And it's going to be a free kick going the way of Kai Williamson. They're out here, Cora Rutherglen, if you can find an option in the middle of the ground. Taking the mark there was Cody Shutt. Shutt goes inside 50, looking for a target. Nice pick up here, is it, by Axelby again. Swings around, goes with the right, looking for Bradke. The kick had too much on it. Falls to Pocock. Pocock goes out of defence. He finds his teammate there,
4: Connor Taylor.
0: So Taylor at half back. Chip short. Mark's been taken here, is it, by Scammell again.
4: It is Scammell.
0: He's had a fair bit of leather poisoning in this game so far, Scammell. Scammell kicks it. Finds a target. It's a good option. Mark's been taken by Jensen. Centre wing. Oh, he could have hand passed off. It would have been the wrong side. Jensen now, he drives it long. Inside 50, looking for a target. No mark taken. Ball at ground level. Falls to Tom Brasher. He's going to go with a little right foot dribbler.
4: Yes.
0: Tom Brasher, you beauty. And the margin's back to 4 points. 7-9-51, Cora Rutherglen. 7-5-49, the Raiders. On the Jones Plumbing Plus Corowa scoreboard. Back to the studio.
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4: Welcome back to John Ford Oval. The ball is back in play. And they get a quick kick out. I think it was through Scammell. And the Roos have it now. Oh, he nearly had his head ripped off there, did Chandler. His kick finds a target. That's a good mark in the conditions there by Williamson. Sizing up his options. He's giving the instruction. Launches long toward the pocket. Or toward the flank, I should say. A good mark on hands and knees there to Purcell. Purcell. Where is he going with this? He's gone back in board. It's messy. There's a shot at goal. Has it gone through? It's been touched off the boot. Tex Longmire having a shot. And there was a desperate finger in there from the Raiders' defence. And the ball is just one behind with Twycross to bring it in. 7-10-52 to 7-5-47 on the Jones Plumbing Plus Corowa scoreboard.
0: So Scammell kicked it out, but he's turned it over. It's fallen to McCarthy. McCarthy will send it to the top of the square. Here's Tex Longmire. Can he kick it off the ground? Oh, he had a fresh area in the end. And it's well done there by Twycross. So minor score again there to the Roos. 7-10-52 to the Raiders. 7-5-47. Taken here by Benny Hernan. Hernan spins himself out of trouble. Looking for a target on centre wing. Couldn't find one. Nice pick up there by Georgialis. Spins around. Now he'll kick it up to half forward. Off hands. Well done by Forrest. Brought it to ground. In trouble there was Longmire. Used the boundary to his favour. That was Tom Longmire.
2: 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It is 9-7-61 Yarrawonga to Wangaratta Magpies at 9-6-60.
4: I need one of my tips to go right.
0: So Broadbent up against Pocock. Neither ruckman won it down. Another shallow throw in. Ball at ground level, taken there by McCaffrey, but he's turned it over. Oh, coming through strong there was Cooper Smith. Is he going to get a free kick?
4: No, no, ball up.
0: Umpire said ball up.
4: Fair tackle. The rain is coming down now. It's getting very slippery out there.
0: So two kicks from home, the Raiders. Up they go. Broadbent wins it down. Taken here. Is it by Scammell? He'll use his left foot. He'll kick it to the top of the square, looking for Tom Brasher. Oh, he had a scissor kick off the ground, but it was off the boot, off the post, in fact, the umpire signals. So 7-6-48, the Raiders. They trail Corrigan 7-11-53 on the Jones Plumbing Plus scoreboard. Williamson's kick finds McCarthy at halfback. So McCarthy, he's going to go long down the line looking for a target. High up and under ball. In best position was Purcell. Couldn't take the mark. Well done there. Was it by the player there in Taylor? Taken by Robertson. He spirals a ball inside 50 looking for a target. Couldn't find one. There's Brody Ayres. He had a kick off the ground. It falls, though, to a player. Is it...
4: Oh, yes, what a goal.
0: It's another goal there to the Raiders player in Tom Brasher. He's kicked his third goal. And Cora Rutherglen, 7-11-53. The Wodonga Raiders will just...
4: 8-11-59 it'll be now.
0: 59. So, good game of footy.
4: This is a ripping contest. Just when you think Cora Rutherglen might just start to control the game and get away, the Raiders do something like this, and they come right back.
2: Look what the Raiders have done. Attack the goal square. Attack the goal square. Long kick. Yep. Put it in the danger zone rather than trying to hit up a leading forward in these conditions.
4: Listen to the message that Krez has sent out to his troop, I reckon.
0: 8-6-54, the Raiders. Cora Rutherglen, 7-11-53.
4: Jones and Plumbing Plus, Corowa scoreboard.
0: So Broadbent won it down. Straight down to Chandler. That's beautiful ruck work. Chandler kicks it inside 50. He kicks an interesting one. Spills out the back to Tex Longmire. Can he kick it off the ground? No, he hit the point post on the fall.
4: No, is it?
0: It'll be a free kick going the way of the Raiders.
4: He's tried his guts out down there, hasn't he? And just hasn't quite got it to work yet, Tex Longmire.
0: So it's going to be brought back into play there. Was it by Tycross? A long kick out of defence. A kick off the ground there by Finnemore, up to centre wing. Oh, well done there by Brody Ayres. Kicks it back up to half forward. On his own, here's Cody Shutt. Can he sweep a hand pass over the top to McCaffrey? He does. McCaffrey kicks it inside 50 to a 3-on-2 contest. Raiders have the numbers. They work it out. Oh, that might have been a throw. Tycross, can he pick it up cleanly? He does. He sweeps a hand pass over the top to Scammell. Scammell had a fumble. He sweeps a hand pass over the top there to his teammate in Everett. The umpire says, is it going to be paid advantage? The Raiders are out here. They've got the numbers. Over the top there goes the player in grey. And he's found a teammate as he's going to have a shot after the three-quarter time siren. And not quite sure. Is it...
4: Not Sweetman, is it?
2: Harry?
0: Might be. We'll just wait till he turns around. So a goal after the siren. Raiders currently lead by a point. Left foot kick on its way.
2: Point.
0: He misses to the near side. So Wodonga Raiders, 8-7-55. Lead Cora Rutherglen, 7-11-53 on the Jones Plumbing Plus Corowa scoreboard. We'll go back to the studio.
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12: Okay, before we go back to the John Ford Oval, let's take a look at the AFL. In the match between Carlton and Gold Coast at Marvel Stadium, that game has just finished. And it's a win to Carlton. The final score, Carlton 110, Gold Coast 97. So Carlton won by 13 points in that game. So coming up very shortly, we'll have Hawthorn and Essendon and GWS and Sydney. So just repeat, Carlton won by 13 points over the Gold Coast at Marvel Stadium, 110 to 97. Okay, let's go back to the John Ford Oval, guys.
0: Thanks, David. So, three-quarter time here at the John Ford Oval. Corowa Glen trail by 2 points. Wodonga Raiders 8-7-55, lead Corowa Glen 7-11-53. In a quarter where Corowa Glen probably didn't make the most of their opportunities, Reece. I think they were they had good opportunities going forward. They probably looked to go a bit short going into their forward 50 rather than long and direct to Bradke, and ultimately it's probably cost them what could be a couple of goals, and arguably with the shots that they have had on goal that they probably could be in front.
4: Yeah, well, that's exactly right. I think it was the Raiders who listened to Krez's message a lot better. They just got the ball inside 50 and allowed people to run on to, players to run onto it. They are trying to almost isolate Bradke a little bit, trying to get the ball to him as much as they possibly can, where that's a good target. But yeah, exactly right. I think Tex Longmire had a couple of goes at the goals and just couldn't quite get to boot the ball on a couple of occasions, and one out in the full, and one of them was touched off the boot, so he got close. It was McCaffrey earlier who was he kicked the first two goals of the quarter there for the Corowa Glen Roos, and that's when it looked like they were going to start to control the match. But full credit to the Raiders, they've been plucky, they've been so good, especially around the contest, and their ball use has improved as the game's gone on, and you can see it now. They're starting to hit the scoreboard quite nicely, and they find themselves in front by a couple of points, Nick.
0: They do, so we'll go through the goal kickers for both sides. So for Wodonga Raiders, Tom Brash has got 3 goals, and then singles to Scammell, Smith, 2 to Georgialis and 1 to Gibbons. For Corowa Glen, there's 4 goals to Bradke, 2 to McCaffrey and 1 to McCarthy. And we've got Richard Haywood at ground level with thanks to Corowa's Giles News Agency.
2: So Darren Creswell, once again, he took a long time to work his board out. Will Chandler got in and said, mate, if there's a game that we're going to put in for Johansson and all the work that he's done here, we really need to motivate ourselves to get up. We're 2 points down, not 10 goals down. Really interestingly, he said contest, territory, and he said we owned most of that quarter. We just didn't take our chances, and probably because we didn't follow the mantra of let's get it deep, and really put the Raiders under pressure. And we've got Ian, who's been to the Raiders huddle.
15: Yeah, first of all, Raiders, they've got 4 fit players on the bench. And Kane Gray said they've got to make sure they don't let Corowa get the spare player in their forward line. He said he wants them to make it a contest. He's very pleased with their tackling. They won the tackle count that quarter. And they're in front at three-quarter time. It's the first time that that's happened for a long time.
0: And with thanks to Aubrey Wodonga's Level Electrical, we'll get some quick three-quarter time stats with Nat.
1: Yeah, most of the team stats are inside. Corowa then plus 12 in the hit-outs, but the inside 50s and all the others are pretty even. They plus 7 in the free kicks. The individual stats received, Will Chandler with 20, Axby 16, McCaffrey 28, Lovers 12, Shutt 10, 32 to Kyle Cross, 35 to Scammell. Back to you, Sir Richard. At ground level.
0: He's trying to stay dry. So, final quarter to get underway. Broadbent up against Moffat. It's been a good duel. So far, up they go. Moffat won it down, ball at ground level, picked up by Harris. Harris kicks it up to half forward, looking for a target, couldn't find one. Nice pick up there by Axelby. He put his teammate there, Lavis, under pressure. They've turned it over. Nice pick up there. Was it by Harris? Kick inside 50 by Moffat. Looking for a target. It's off hands. Well done there by Brasher. Got a hand pass out. Ball at ground level. The umpire circles and says we'll have a stoppage about 20 metres out from the Raiders' goal. They lead by 2 points on the Jones Plumbing Plus Corowa scoreboard. Broadbent wins it down for the Roos. And again, surprise, surprise, we'll have another stoppage.
2: Forrest starting on the bench for Cora Rutherglen.
1: Curry must be off the ground injured, Richard.
0: So Broadbent slaps it down. Ball at ground level. Getting there first was Brodie Ayres. But it's picked up, though, by Cribbs. Cribbs got a hand pass. It was partially smothered. Kicked out of defence there by McCaffrey. But it's, he's found a Raiders player in the number five in Scammell. Kicks it inside 50. And a good mark has been taken there for the Raiders. Is it... just wait for the player to turn around. It looks like it's going to be Harvey Cribbs. It's going to have a shot at goal.
1: Left footer, number 14.
2: Rovers back within 5 points of Wodonga Bulldogs.
1: I've got a chance then.
0: So Cribbs will kick this from about, have a shot from about 35 metres out by the time he kicks. Fairly long approach. His team currently leads by 2 points as Cribbs kicks. Kicks is out of bounds.
1: Terrible.
0: On the full. That's an absolute shocker. Yeah. Doesn't register a score. And it's going to be brought back into play here by... McCaffrey that's going to have the kick in.
2: And Wangaratta Magpies lead by 6 points over Yarrawonga. 10-7, plays 9-7.
4: Game's tightening up there in the O&M.
0: So it's brought back in by McCaffrey. He finds his teammate there in Tom Longmire. Longmire kicks long down the line. Looking for Broadbent. Takes a good mark, the ruckman.
4: Yeah, good mark there by Broadbent. Gets it away. Kick back in board. Nearly a mark. In fact, it has been paid. A free kick to Chandler, I think.
1: Yes.
4: And that kick is just along the line there. It looks like Axelby. Axelby plays on, kicks the ball quickly inside forward 50. That's per the instruction. There is a free kick.
0: No, boundary
4: throw-in. Boundary throw-in? No, running out of tarmac. Sorry, I thought I heard a second whistle. Might have been the netball courts behind me.
0: That was Gambo whistling in your ear.
4: Oh, was it? Yeah. Whispering sweet nothings.
1: Whispering deaf.
4: let's see what this brings about, this boundary throw-in here. We've got Bradkey going into the ruck here, and he'll be up against Pocock. Boundary throw-in. Throws the ball to a shocker throw-in.
0: Should be
4: ball. No, should almost be better for the Rovers and the Ruck Rovers there. And that'll be a ball up as it's a pile on. About 40 metres out from goal. What can the Raiders do with this? Can they get it out and turn it into defence into attack? They've been good at that. Handball out. That was, I think it was Gribbs there with the ball. His kick goes out towards the centre, but there's nothing but Ruse out there. And shut with it now. That kick goes back, and there is Slim Shady Elder with it now. Edler, he kicks the ball toward the flank. Not much on there, although a chance here for Longmire. Longmire's kick goes right across the face, not registering anything. Ball still live. Raiders with it now through Hennon. And there's peeling everywhere. It's a ball up. Despite what the benches might think, that they want a free kick out of that, but it's going to be a boundary throw-in.
0: So the Raiders, 8-7-55, lead Cora Rutherglen, 7-11-53. Another shallow throw in, favours Bradkey. This one's going to be recalled, is it?
4: Yeah, it has to be, surely. Yeah. Well, barely made it above knee level.
0: Yeah, there's been a few of those that have been...
1: Should just throw it up.
4: Let's throw it up, not over the head.
0: So,
4: not in this weather.
0: So boundary throw in. So 2 points the margin here.
4: That's better.
0: Bradkey, one it down. Picked up by Lavis. Can he get the ball out? He can't. So we'll have a ball up about 25 metres out from the Roos goal. Bradkey up against Pocock again. Bradkey wins it down. Ball at ground level. Nice pick up there. Was it by Chandler? It's on the
4: still
0: line.
4: Alive.
0: Under pressure. Well done in the end there by the player in Benny Hernan. So minor score. So the margin is 1 point the difference here. 55 plays 54. On the Jones Plumbing Plus Corowa scoreboard. It's going to be brought back in by Tycross. Finds Taylor. That's a nice kick in the wet and a good mark to go with it. So Taylor runs around the man on the mark. He'll just drive it long, looking for a target there in Moffat. Takes a good mark.
4: That's
0: on
4: a mark, yep.
0: Yep, chop of the arm there by Broadbent.
4: Mark, reckon, free kick, take a pick.
0: I reckon Moffat's had the better of that battle. Kicks up the line and a good spoil over the line there by Axelby. And it'll be tossed back into play just to the left of centre wing here on our broadcast side. We've gone 5.5 minutes here in the final quarter. It's a point the difference as Broadbent to go up against Moffat. No, it was actually Cripps. Cripps won it down. Eder, he kicks it up to half forward, looking for Bradkey, and it's a good result for the Roos in the end. It'll be a boundary throw in.
4: Slim Shady Eder.
0: About 70 metres out from the Roos goal. 8-7-55, the Raiders.
6: The Viking.
0: Yep. Yeah, Rutherford, flying Viking. 7-12-54.
4: It's a bit going on.
0: Jones Plumbing Plus scoreboard. As it's one down there by Cripps, taken by Scammell. Got a hand pass over the top to Taylor. Taylor hand passes to Cripps, who kicks it up to centre wing. It's a two-on-two battle. Well done by Perry. Got a little kick off the ground. Picked up by Brody. He's wrapped up with a strong tackle. Probably holding the ball. Well done there by Jordan Ayres. And we'll
6: Give
0: have a ball
6: me.
0: Up. Yep, centre wing broadcast side. So just might have a stoppage in play here as Georgialis has got a sore shoulder, the one that's taped. So Broadbent wins it down, ball at ground level, taken by Harris. Did he drag it back in? No, the umpire gives him the benefit of the doubt.
6: Give it to me.
0: And we'll have a ball up. Moffat up against Broadbent.
4: Moffat up against Broadbent. Broadbent front position gets the hit out, but only as far as Archer Scammell, who kicks the ball. It's a scrimmage on the centre half forward line. And almost a nil-all draw. Yeah, no one's getting out of that. Ball it up, umpire. And that's exactly what happens pretty much at centre-half forward on the paint. And Broadbent up against Moffat again in the ruck. Moffat's been really good, almost like another midfielder. But Broadbent wins that one down. And that was Amory with it. Raiders by a point here as we've just ticked over 2.5 minutes gone in the fourth quarter.
6: No, 7.5 minutes.
4: Seven and a half. Wow, I can read.
6: Yeah, have a load of me glasses.
4: Oh, I will. Yeah, I do need them.
6: No, thanks.
4: Kick coming forward. No, it's going to be brought back, I think. And that free kick is going to Axelby. He's been everywhere today, Axelby. He's been very good in the second half.
2: Just quickly, fellas. Wangaratta out of Magpies 11-7-73. Lead Yarrawonga 9-7-61. Lavington 9-9-63. Lead Middleford 6-8-44.
4: Amory with it now. Short kick. And he now finds Axelby in those big orange boots. That kick is a nice one, and that has found Purcell. So Purcell on the wing in front of the commentary box. His kick, it's a bit of a mongrel off the boot. Nearly a mark, could have almost been paid there to Baxter Jones. Play on the call, and Bradkey, he has kicked what I would describe as a lucky behind.
2: He's actually bananaed it with the outside of the right boot, running away from the contest.
4: He did too, yeah.
2: And he's found a small forward about 20 metres out.
4: Small forward, and that small forward Curry. Is number 13 in Angus Curry. He was good in the first half.
0: Haven't seen
4: much of him in the second half, though.
1: Haven't seen much of him at all.
4: Well, he's had a bit of it. No. Did some good things early on.
1: This is his fifth touch.
4: So, touch number 5, and that is a goal. And that's worth touch number 10, you'd think, in these conditions. Although the rain has abated, that is a fantastic goal there to the Roos. They've hit the front on the Jones and Plumbing Plus scoreboard. And the goal umpire holds the 2 flags aloft. That is a much-needed goal there to the Roos.
0: Yeah, well, it's probably one against most of the momentum for this final quarter. Raiders have had the majority of the inside 50s, I reckon, that.
6: You're right.
0: And, that they've gone forward, the Roos, off a couple of turnovers. And
4: 8-12-60 plays 8-7-55 on the Jones Plumbing Plus Corowa scoreboard.
0: So it's going to be a bit of an arm wrestle, I think, for the rest of the game here. 5 points to the margin. Up they go. One down there by Forrest, who's gone into the ruck. Ball at ground level. Trying to tap it forward there was Everett.
4: Oh.
0: Well done by Eder. It spills out here. McCaffrey picks the ball up. He'll kick it inside 50, looking for Bradkey. Had 2 to beat. Ball at ground level, picked up by Jones. Jones kicks it out of defence. It's a foot race. It's a one-on-one contest. Nice pick up there by Perry. Perry kicks it inside 50. couldn't take the mark there. Was the Raiders player overrunning it? Was Harris picked up there by Jordan Ayres? He's wrapped up in a tackle. Ball spills out. Well done there by Chandler. Can he get the ball out? He does. He breaks the tackle over the top there to Lavis. Lavis, was he taken high? The umpire said no. We'll have a ball up about 60 metres out from the Raiders end of the goals. They're kicking to the Bowls Club end of the ground this quarter. One down there by Forrest. Ball at ground level. Oh, Amory, I think the ball hit him in the face. That was Noah. Now can he get the ball out? He does. No, it's a whistle. Before the umpire says we'll have a stoppage. So we're still about 60 metres out from the Raiders' goal. So it's going to be Moffat in the ruck up against Forrest. Moffat won it down. Ball at ground level. Everett, can he pick it up cleanly? He can't. Kick off the ground there by Eder. Getting there first was Taylor. He was bumped off it by Eder. And close to the boundary there is Tex Longmire sees it across.
2: Magpies have kicked away. They now lead by 4 goals, 13-7 to 9-7 over the Pigeons.
0: So
6: now got one more.
4: Yeah. Thank goodness. Yeah, me too. Maybe.
0: So boundary throw in. Forrest up against Moffat. Moffat's competed really well in the ruck. He probably could have got a free kick for a hold of the jumper. The umpire said play on.
4: Oh.
0: Well done in the end there by Gibbons. We know that there's no deliberate out of bounds in the ovens of Murray, so he uses the kick to his advantage, and it'll be another boundary throw in. We didn't know Nat smelled that bad, Reece, that you had to open the window. So that's a good boundary throw.
4: He didn't do a good job cleaning the windows.
0: Forrest takes front position, wins it down. Spills there to Chandler. Oh,
4: sat on his head, surely.
0: Ball spills out. Not before the umpire says, give it to me.
6: It was sure after the show that Nut upset Bruce.
0: So, ball up. Forrest up against Moffat. Forrest won it down, but Moffat got the hand pass. Oh, taken in a strong tackle there.
4: Over the shoulder.
6: Over the shoulder.
0: Yeah, he's gonna get a free kick.
4: Bit hurt there, Twycross.
0: He's been pretty good.
6: Been outstanding.
4: Been fantastic, Twycross.
0: What's he up to? About 25 touches, Nat?
6: No, he's 34. Well,
4: 34?
0: More than 25.
4: It's a bit ginger after this.
0: So Twycross will kick backwards.
6: Yes.
0: And the mark's been taken there by Hernan.
6: It's been impressive.
4: Hernan to Moffat. Oh, Moffat, no.
0: He said he's been impressive and then he spills it. Well done in bubbled. The end. He got it to Hernan. Wrapped up in a strong tackle there by McCaffrey.
6: Then I forgot that you taught him how to kick.
0: And we'll have a ball up. So Forrest will go up against Moffat.
4: So Forrest up against Moffat. Big bodies going at it. Oh, look at this from Chandler. He's just gone forward. The kick to open space. Who's going to get onto this? Who's going to get onto this? None other than number 28 in McCarthy. And a much-needed goal there to the Roos. They kick ahead. 9-12-66 to 8-7-55 on the Jones Plumbing Plus scoreboard. Back to Dave in the studio. Do not adjust your dials.
6: Back to Daddy.
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4: Welcome back to John Ford Oval. 9-12-66 plays Raiders 8-7-55 on the Jones Plumbing Plus scoreboard. The Rucks go at it again with Forrest touching it down. McCarty with the kick off the ground, and there's another scrimmage. This will be a ball up, I could imagine. The umpire balls it up pretty well on the edge of the centre square.
2: Margin 14 points at Lavington Sports Ground. Lavington 9-10-64, lead Myrtleford 7-8-50.
0: So it was one down there by Forrest. But Raiders get another inside 50 here. That ball spills out the back. Well done there by Brodie Ayres. Hand pass over the top to Axelby. But he's turned it over. It's gone straight to Jensen. Jensen's kick went more high than it went long. It spills there to Tom Longmire, who kicks it out of defence looking for Tex Longmire. Now Raiders have the numbers through... Roos have the numbers through McCarthy. Over the top there to Curry. Kicks it inside 50. Brakey in a one-on-one. Gets a hand pass over the top to Tex Longmire. Longmire, he just spun himself out of trouble when there was none. Then he hand pass over the top to Chandler. Chandler went this way, that way. He's in trouble. He's got more problems than most. Oh, Kai Williamson was bumped off it. Ball at ground level. It's a hot contest.
4: Isn't it?
0: In there's Cripps. It spills to Williamson. The Rooster got the numbers. Oh, Axelby, he hand-passed it before he had it. Ooh. Picked up by McCaffrey. He's pin-holding the ball. The umpire said play on. And now we're going to have a stoppage on the edge of the centre square. The
2: umpire got caught about 30 metres off the contest as he was spun round.
0: So yep. 11 points the difference. Up they go. McCarty wins it down for the Raiders. Ball at ground level. Scammell. Oh. Nice hand pass over the top to Harris. Harris kicks it up to

0: Forward looking for Brasher in a one-on-one.
1: That's
0: good
1: a free.
0: Punch away. Oh, it spills out the back to Robertson. 40 metres out, walks into an open goal. Does he kick it?
1: Yep.
0: He does! It's back to a five-point margin here at the John Ford Oval. And it's Corrotha Glen 9-12-66, the Wodonga Raiders 9-7-61, as we'll go back to the studio.
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0: So, five-point margin here at the John Ford Oval. These two teams have been going toe-to-toe all afternoon.
1: McCarty into the ruck now.
0: So, McCarty up against Forrest. Up it goes. One down by Forrest. Ball at ground level. Taken here. Was it by Scammell? Got a hand pass over the top to Cripps. Trying to spike the ball forward there with a ruse. They work it out of the centre. Oh, nice bump laid there by Forge. Picking it up there was Eda. The umpire's picked out a free kick for high contact. It's going the way of the Raiders.
1: Love his pressure, but he's given away a couple of those, Eda.
0: So the free kick's going the way there of Everett.
1: Not in a good way. Who's that hobbling off the ground there?
0: We'll keep an eye on
3: Forge,
0: that
3: Forge, I think.
1: It's Forge, yep.
4: Yeah,
0: so,
4: Forge.
0: So Everett goes back there to Pocock. They look to switch it through Hernan. Hernan goes to the other pocket. It's been marked here by Taylor. No, it was Baxter Jones. Sweeps a hand pass over the top there to Hernan. Hernan kicks up the line, looking for a target. He finds one. It's Robertson, the last goal kicker for the Raiders. He sweeps a hand pass to Hernan, who kept running. Now they link up here through Finnemore. Finnemore's two kicks from home. He's just going to send it long, looking for Brasher. Good punch away. Does he take the mark on the third bite? I think he might have.
4: Yes.
1: Yep,
0: he
1: has. It.
0: He's been paid the mark, Tom Brasher. And he's going to go back and have a shot. He's on a tight angle for a right footer.
1: This one to hit the lead, 5 points.
0: It'll look to put the Raiders in front. Tom Brasher, he's kicked 3 goals already. He's been a bit quiet in the second half, but, geez, he could put the Raiders back in front. They currently trail by 5 points on the Jones Plumbing Plus Corowa scoreboard.
3: What's the chances of 2 one-pointers between two clubs in the same season, boys? It's on.
1: Looking likely.
0: Don't say that to the bloke behind you. He'll have a coronary, I reckon.
1: Nearly 18 minutes gone in the quarter.
0: Tom Brasher. He'll kick it from about 40 metres out. In the right forward pocket. Kick on its way. Goal, umpire! Does not move. The Raiders are back in front by a point on the Jones Plumbing Plus Corowa scoreboard. 10-7-67. Leads 9-12-66. We've got a great game of Ovens and Murray football here at the John Ford Oval.
1: Nick, that was just an incredible play. Good transition play by the Raiders. Just going back through the middle, using the corridor, and like Krezza was instructing his players, they just kept it simple, and they're finding goals because of it.
4: Ball back on the ground now. About 18 minutes gone, I'd say, Nick.
3: Yeah, but Forrest off. That's the trade-off.
1: Yeah, McCarty's gone into the ruck against Broadbent. So the umpire throws it in. Broadbent, McCarty. Broadbent with a tap, but it's sharked by the Raiders. McCarty gets his own ball. In fact, it's going to be a free kick.
0: Yeah, this is to the Raiders, but no advantage.
1: No advantage, so I think it's going to Cribbs.
4: Harvey Cribbs.
1: Harvey Cribbs. So he's got the ball now. No advantage paid. Fair enough, too.
4: No, it's not.
1: Not according to the stats man, Nat. Goes short. Nice looking kick. That kick is gone to Reece Finnemore. Hasn't had a lot of it today. What can he do with this? Usually a good user, though. That kick is not bad.
4: Straight to the opposition.
1: No. It was a good kick, but straight to the opposition in Curry.
4: Terrible kick.
1: That looked good off the boot.
4: No.
1: So Curry with it now. He's going to switch play. Going across the back line.
0: Oh,
1: it's dangerous, but it's okay. And that was marked by Axelby. No, sorry.
0: It was Axelby.
1: Axelby, yep.
0: Over the top to Lavis.
1: Lavis did well. Axelby there.
0: Back to Lavis.
1: Lavis again. His handball. That is McCarthy. McCarthy under all sorts of trouble. I think he's gone. He is. And a great tackle there by Scammell, who's probably been one of the best on ground for mine. Scammell goes short. And that's a nice kick there to Taylor. Taylor, what can he do with it? Who's presenting? Where's Brasher?
0: Comes out on the lead now.
1: There he is. Here you go. Oh, gee, big pack of players there in that forward 50. And, oh, gee, that could have almost been a free kick as well.
4: Should have been.
1: Yep, play on the call. And there's a bundle up there on the forward 50 on the outer side. And the ball up will be commencing any minute.
0: So it's going to be Broadbent up against McCarty. Broadbent's got the height advantage, wins it down straight though to Chandler. Might have been taken. He didn't have the footy. The umpire's pinned him for holding the ball. Nice tackle there by Will McCarty. He's two kicks from home. He'll look to go long, I reckon. Does Brasher come out on the lead? He's kicked the turf. It's worked out though through Cripps. Cripps kicks it inside 50. Drop mark by Broadbent. Here's the player in grey. Runs around and has a snap at goal, and he's missed to the near side. So the margin is 2 points of difference here on the Jones Plumbing Plus Corowa scoreboard. Jeez,
1: hasn't this gone up a level?
4: He had a bit of time. If someone had spoken to him, he could have settled.
0: Yep. So it's going to be brought back into play here. Is it by Axelby? I think it is. Kicks it into the middle of the ground. McCaffrey just spiked it to Elijah Amory. Amory kicks out wide. They're out here. If McCarthy can take the mark, he does. He says, someone come at me. He has to wait for an option. Raiders get the numbers back. His kick goes up to half forward. Looking for a target. No mark there to McCaffrey. Ball at ground level. In there's Jones. Can he get a hand pass out? The players pile in on top. And the result is the umpire says we'll have a stoppage. We've got three minutes to go.
1: Howells was kamikaze in that contest.
0: We're about to cross 22 minutes gone here in the final quarter. Broadbent wins it down. Ball at ground level taken by Chandler. Did he have the footy? The umpire said play on. Raiders are under pressure here. Picked up by Tex Longmire. He went in hard trying to milk the free kick to the umpire. Full for it.
4: No, he didn't.
0: Good decision by the umpire there.
4: That's done a good job today.
1: In fact, the Raiders bench was calling for hold the ball.
0: So one down there by Broadbent, taken by Elijah Amory. He has a right foot, snap at goal. Goes to the top of the square. Well done by McCarthy. He tried the Cristiano Ronaldo soccer goal. He wasn't able to do so. Good work in the end there by Sweetman. The margin.
3: We reckon 3 minutes to go, boys. Yeah, 3 minutes.
0: The margin is 3 points of difference.
4: 2 minutes now. The peace sign came up from the groundsman.
0: So Howell brings it back in. It's a point the difference. So ball brought back into play. Goes out wide, picked up there by Lavis. Hand pass over the top. The player spilled it before he had it. And it's close to the boundary. Does it go across? It does now. So 23 minutes gone here in the final quarter. The Raiders lead by a point on the Jones Plumbing Plus Corowa scoreboard. So we've got Broadbent in the ruck this time up against Cripps.
1: Yep, Broadbent against Cribs. Broadbent's been okay in this second half. He's worked his way back into it.
0: Well, he would too after a spray.
1: Well, I wouldn't mess with Creswell. Anyway, that kick coming from Moffat, I think it was. And there's a player out there on the ground with the ball. It's Brasher. He's a long way from home. And they're fighting for it. In fact, I think there's a free kick there. I thought for a second. One down by the Ruse. That was a good hit out by Broadbent. Now they've got it. Raiders going, Ruse going forward. Big mark was dropped there. And the kick will come forward. No, it won't. McCaffrey with it now. Couldn't quite control it. Ball spills out to the front of the pack. That was Eder. Eder's caught with it. What's he saying? Yes, gone. Holding the ball. Good tackle there. Possibly a goal-saving tackle. They were out here by Jensen. Jensen finds a target in Hernan. Hernan with it now. Pretty much just in front of the flank. Takes a bit of time. Kicks long down the line. Big pack of players. Ball fills over the back. And here we've got, it looks like, Lavis. Lavis, his kick goes forward. It's a one-on-one. Here we go. Who's winning this? Nah, very, very good mark there, boy. I think it was Taylor.
0: No, it wasn't Baxter Jones.
1: It was Baxter Jones. He's had some good moments, Baxter Jones.
4: Been real good.
1: Yep. Moffat drops a soda. And he invites the pressure back in. They can't afford to cough one up here. Oh, that was an interesting handball. Longmire, good tackle. And that'll be a ball up.
3: Is that fever pitch at ground level, boys? It's getting exciting.
1: You can hear the noise.
0: 1 point the difference here. It's going to be Moffat up against Broadbent.
4: Just about time.
0: 25 minutes gone. Broadbent wins it down. Taken there by Howes. Kicks it up. It's been taken, though, by Brody Ayres. He's gang tackled. The ball spills out. Nice pick up there by Gibbons for the Raiders. Trying to spin himself out of trouble was Axelby, and the umpire says, give it to me. We've got a ball up centre wing.
1: Don't mind this from the umpire. He's letting him play.
0: 1 point the difference here. One down by Forrest. He's kicked. He's been dispossessed.
1: That's gone.
0: That might be the final moment in the game.
1: That was Moffat.
0: Moffat. Well done by the young fella. I reckon he'll get a couple of votes from me. He's been really impressive.
1: Yep, same.
0: So
1: and there it is!
0: There it is!
1: They've won by a point!
0: Raiders have won by a point. 10-8-68. They've defeated Cora Rutherglen 9-13-67 on the Jones Plumbing Plus Corowa scoreboard. Back to you, David. Yep.
1: Yep. By a point. By a point.
0: By a point.

0: And we've got Richard down at ground level.
1: Oh, with Don Givens, hey, mate, whether it's 100 points or 1 point, mate, he's a fantastic effort. Hey, all heart, all guts. Great game. Well done, mate.
2: Thanks so much. Just amazing to just get over the line and just the amount of support we have just from everyone. It's just incredible.
1: Yeah, but you took your chances. As a side, you took your chances in the conditions. You kicked long, you targeted the goal square, and your tackling pressure was unreal today.
2: Yeah, it was something you really harped on about in the week. Just make sure we tackle, especially in the wet conditions. And if we get over 40 tackles, then we'll win. So, it was good to get the little wins that built up to that final win.
3: Yeah, Dom, just a quick question. You crossed from Albury at the start of the year. It must have been a big decision, but you must be pleased now. You're playing senior football and you've played in two wins now.
2: Yeah, it's pretty incredible. I was basically not going to be able to play in the twos at the start of the year and came across, and it's just been support since I got here. I never really wanted to leave Albury, but it's just really good feeling to just get out with all these boys and just absolutely love them playing footy right now.
1: Mate, take the opportunity and build something. Go and sing the song. Well done, Dom.
2: Thanks, boys. Just appreciate it.
1: Well done, Dom.
0: Thanks to Richard and Gambo down there at ground level. So just repeating the final score, Wodonga Raiders 10-8-68 have defeated Cora Rutherglen 9-13-67 on the Jones Plumbing Plus of Corowa scoreboard. And it's great to see so many of the Raiders supporters down at ground level clapping the players off. So they haven't had a lot of success this year, the Raiders, but they've had two wins now. So, I think there's going to be a few in the middle of the song singing it for the first time. So,
1: well, fellas, you've got to think about it. These guys had been in the media, in the state media, about the losing streak that they had, and now they've pulled out two wins by the closest margins that you can. But they've with a bit of heart, like I said, it's amazing. On the Cora Rutherglen side, the fact they've been involved in 4-1 point games this season, and they're 2-2, but you can. It's great to see some excitement at the footy, and regardless of the fact of where these guys have been on the ladder, it's been highly competitive and highly entertaining football for the day.
0: It has. So we thank all our listeners on the radio and online. So we've had up to about 159 listeners on the iHeartRadio app. Nice, so yeah. Thanks to everyone for tuning in. So just repeating the score, the Raiders 10-8-68 have defeated Cora Rutherglen 9-13-67 on the Jones Plumbing Plus Corowa scoreboard. Goal kickers for the Raiders, Brasher kicked 4 goals, Georgialis 2, singles to Scammell, Smith, Robertson and Gibbons. For Cora Rutherglen, it was 4 goals to Kalen Bradke, 2 each to McCarthy and McCaffrey, and then 1 goal to Angus Curry. So we'll go back to the studio, and then we'll be back to continue our post-match from the John Ford Oval.
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8: So, back here at the John Ford Oval again, we thank all our listeners that have tuned in today through the radio and the iHeart app as well. So, we've got the final score again. So Wodonga Raiders have won by a point on the Jones Plumbing Plus Corowa scoreboard. 10-8-68 to Corowa Other Glen, 9-13-67. And we're just going to go through and start doing our votes in the Corowa Meats Player of the Day. So we thank Corowa Meats and, as I said, all our other sponsors for jumping on and helping us do our broadcast today. So, Reece, just give us a bit of a summary of the game. The final quarter was pretty exciting. It was goal for goal. It was two goals each in the final quarter. Corowa Other Glen again had a couple more opportunities in front of goal, kicking 2-2 to the Raiders 2-1, but ultimately the Raiders were able to hold on.
9: Yeah, they did. It was a tale of two halves, really. I thought in the first half, the Corowa Other Glen Roos, they were sort of doing just a slight little things better when going forward. Complete role reversal in that second half with the Raiders. They just found the way to get the ball forward, and they kicked the goals that were needed to be kicked at the time. It wasn't pretty, but it was definitely exciting, and they did a really good job. It wasn't like Corowa Rutherglen didn't have chances. They had quite a lot of chances. When you kick 9 goals, 13, you've had a few shots at goal, so they'll probably rue some missed and very gettable goals on their accounts.
8: Momentum's a funny thing, isn't
9: it?
8: You look at the tail of the second half, 6-5, just looking at pure goals, but there was a lot of momentum swings, but
9: it ebbed and flowed, didn't it?
8: Yeah, it did. But when Raiders got the momentum in that final quarter, Corowa Other Glen just weren't able to stop them.
9: Just couldn't go with them. And I thought, Ned Twycross was a big architect all day, and I thought he was one of the ones that really stood up across all four quarters. Probably the most consistent player on the ground. I've certainly given him some votes. But I was really impressed with young Callum Moffat as well. Okay, he had a couple of marks he probably should have taken. But when he was in the ruck against a bigger Broadbent, he was winning his share of taps. He's very agile, but he was also following up his work, and almost a bit like Brodie Grundy in the AFL, he was following up his work and becoming a bit of a midfielder himself. And
8: how many stats in the end, Nat? Just stats for Moffat. He would have had. He would have had a good.
9: He had a bit around the ground.
8: Dozen or more.
10: 20.
9: Yeah, 20. So, there you go.
8: So it's good when your ruckman can obviously not only win taps but also follow up at ground level. He's actually quite good below his knees for a tall kid. So obviously he's going to have a bit more growth left in him yet, you think. So
9: he might fill out a bit more a bit stronger.
8: You could be looking at him in a couple of years' time as a you know, number one or number two ruckman at a club.
10: Well, he was one of the best players in the under-18s that won over at Bendigo.
9: Yeah, I can understand that. I thought the Raiders had some good even contributors across the ground that probably didn't have a heck of a lot of the footy, but were really effective when they did have football in hand. So Ben Hernan was one out of the back line that I thought was really good. Baxter Jones also had some very good moments himself. And I thought Ben Hernan in particular sort of got going as the game went on and got a little bit of it. Ashton Everett, I thought he was good, particularly early on when the siege was on and Coral looked like they were trying to get away. It was Ashton Everett who was a big part of them, a big part of the Raiders, hanging around and coming back at him. And over the page, I thought for the Coral Rutherglen Roos, I thought Axelby was really good. I thought he did a lot of good things and created a lot of attacking opportunities, some of which led to goals for the Roos. Angus Curry kicked a handy goal there.
8: I'll just cut you short there for a sec. So we've got Richard at ground level with thanks to Aubrey's Bachmann Batteries.
11: Kane, I don't know what it's like being ambushed by four teams of very enthusiastic women as the boys came in. They're all ready to sing the song before the boys even got in the roofs. Hey, like I said to you as we came out, I thought their intent all day was really mature and really focused. At quarter time, you said, I think we want the pill more than them guys. Mm. We've just got to make sure that you're cleaner than them. And as it went, no fade off. No lack of intensity and no lack of skill from the boys. That's a good win.
12: Yeah, no, it's a great win. I mean, we're a very young team, and to have that sort of mature headset is unbelievable. Like, we're doing a lot of work on having composure with ball in hand, and today was our number one. Well, the small win we wanted was tackle count, and I think hopefully we won it. But if we did, it's going to cost me money, but that's okay. But, no, you can't be proud. I mean, we've got, you know, five players today that are under, 18 or under. I mean, that's a pretty big risk against a pretty good team, so I'm pretty proud of the way they went about it.
11: We go through this cycle, I think, every time we see it, where the one thing that gets mentioned at the end of the game is about the age of the guys and how I'm pitting a 20-year-old kid with possibly 50 games of football, 50 to 80 games football total, up against, you know, sort of seasoned guys. But once again, I thought their maturity and their skills and their finishing and the pressure that they put on, they were clean. And also their ability to have your senior guys just show the experience they've got. It's been tough that there haven't been a lot of wins, but show that they've played a lot of footy at a young age to just hold things up. Tommy Brasher with his finishing. Yeah, it's just... you spoke about 22 guys with just an even performance, and I reckon that really hits the mark.
12: Yeah, it would be pretty hard to choose the best, but I think you can get caught up with thinking that like a Tommy Brash is going to kick his seven or, you know, five, what he does normally against Cora, but it wasn't about that today. We really needed everyone to contribute and have a fair bit of intent. And this week's whole theme for training has been around getting around each other and encouraging each other to believe. And I think today, you know, it worked. We just kept at him for all four quarters, and I'm like, super proud that we just didn't give up on it. And then we really wanted to try and change angles. We knew that Cora, they press in really hard, and they almost want you to get the ball first, and they kind of pounce on you. So we wanted to own the outside and protect the corridor. I think we did it really well today, and especially as soon as we changed lanes and hit up those shorts, the game opened up for us, and luckily we got some score off the back of it.
11: Can you tell me about young Moffat? Because I've been so impressed with him today, right from the first centre contest. How impressive, and he's round the ground stuff. He looks to me that if you can get a few stakes in him, That not just in the ruck, he looks like that he could actually do a bit of damage as a key forward or as a really high quality utility, because he's follow up work against a bigger opponent, and then that pressure, that bit right at the end where he plies the tackle, kills the 20 seconds, and then ices the game. Tell me a bit about him.
12: I mean, Cal Moffat's come from, you know, I think it's like his 49th game ever, so he's really young, raw, super athletic. As soon as he came to the club this year, he was playing at midder, he just, it took him a while to find the speed of the ball, but his athleticism you knew was always going to come to the fore. And we put him in the interleague, and Benny Tallarico, I know he's a good fella, and We're umming and ahhing about him. I said, mate, trust me, this kid is super athletic. He might give you something. And he ended up playing that game. He ended up getting best on ground. So I had no fear against playing him today against their ruckman. I think measures in at 205 centimetres. He's got an amazing vertical leap, and his follow-up is sensational. So he's still got a lot to learn, but he's untapped, and yeah, super exciting for him.
11: Tell us what the mood of the club was like after the Albury game, because I was interstate. I had to go away, and on the phone on the Saturday night, thinking, yep, they've got up, they've broken this shackle that was on them. So how has it built since then? Do you feel that there's a bit of a lull or a drop off after, and now it's built again, or what's it been like since that Albury win?
12: No, I wouldn't say it dropped off. I mean, like I said, I don't want to use this because we are a young group, and the biggest challenge for me when I took over was to maintain the group and keep them together and united. And then, you know, we got hit with the injury stick. I mean, our captain's out with a broken leg. We've lost our ruckman to an ACL. We've lost one of our best midfielders to an ACL. And our key forward, Nate Clark, last week to a quad. So you just got to try and keep the boys up and about. So I've just been really putting a lot of energy into the whole group, because you just never know when your opportunity is going to present. And I just thought today, again, it shows that, you know, we brought the youth in and they were super energetic and excited, so it worked well.
11: I talked to some coaches in this league about the challenge of having 35-year-olds and 17-year-olds in the team, and how to get your message across to those two groups. In a way, you've got a very settled age bracket, young, but how have you found your experience getting the message across and trying to either coax feedback out of them or reading how they're feeling, you know, week to week?
12: Yeah, I think it's really important to empower players, to actually let them know they can have a voice. And I'm sort of a low-key coach, thought to focus on the positives, because especially when they're younger mind, they don't really take direct feedback in front of a group really that well. Some can, some can't, so you've got to get that balance right. And I think I've got the mix with the boys right, but I'm really big on actually encouraging them and giving them an opportunity to speak, and then everyone will listen and value what they've got to say. And I think if you, as a leader or a coach, you give them that and you back them up and say that's great feedback, I think they then build some confidence. You know, like young Gibbo's probably had his best game today, and he's one of those players who probably wouldn't have said boo early on, and now he's starting to find some confidence, and then he starts to believe in his own ability, and then today you got the result.
11: So who drives voice around the ball on field? Who are you finding? Are you three or four guys who are your real on-field leaders at the moment who are really driving these young guys and voice around the ball and voice on the ground?
12: Yeah, Archer Scammell, he's quiet, but he's very vocal around the stoppage, and also we've put Cribber in there, a captain who normally would play back, so I haven't been afraid to move the magnets. And when you've got those sort of leaders that are really determined to compete, that it just comes naturally. So yeah, it's an area that we'd love to continue to improve on. I talk about team talk. I think it's so important. And today I thought, you know, I don't know if you noticed, we had a zone set up.
11: I thought it was fantastic early. It seemed so disciplined early, the way they just automatically went into that defensive zone. It worked so well.
12: Yeah, so we've been trying to implement that and just to try different things, because we are a young group. We can't rely on our stars, so we have to work as one. And that's just that synergy. And I think the leaders, we need more of them, but if they all know their role and they play it like they did today, we're going to get the result. Yeah.
11: I don't want to leapfrog too far. Four games to go. But I just want to ask you about the goals you want to set these guys for the pre-season, because you're going to get to the end of the year, and then you're going to have. Is it going to be? Are you going to work on individual goals, group goals? Are you going to challenge them to push each other? How do you normally go about, or how are you looking at building this group up so that they actually get a body of experience, but also a standard of excellence, both in their fitness and in their football?
12: Yeah, that'll be a big area, is our strength and conditioning to over the off season. And also, you know, like I said, my biggest goal was to try and keep this group together. They're a young group. You get results like that, that's only going to motivate them to stay together and look to improve. So yeah, we've got some tough games ahead, and you know, we've got the balance of supporting our thirds and our dev squads as well. So I've got to juggle that, but we're just trying to create opportunities. If that energy's there, then I think you'll find that, you know, a lot of these players will stay and they'll do what it takes to go to the next level.
11: Well, talk about energy in that room. That was fantastic. I'm really pleased and proud of what you've been able to bring today.
13: Yeah. Ian? Yep, Kane, we had you on the sports show a few weeks ago, and we decided to do this game about 3 weeks ago. That's how the broadcasting works, and we're really pleased as a station to be able to come along to Corowa and Raiders today. So we're really it's been a great game to watch, and well done on winning the game.
12: Yeah, thank you. No, it's good to have a bit of air time. We don't get a lot, so no, we appreciate you guys coming out and calling it. I'll have to try and get a recording, to be honest.
13: And just, we spoke to Dominic Gibbons after the game, and like his first game was against Wang, the night game. And, like, he's had to work hard to get his spot. He said that he didn't really want to leave Albury, but, like, you've worked hard to get him, and he's worked hard to get in the senior team.
12: Yeah, Dom's one of those players that's really driven to improve, and he's always looking to see what he can do extra. Like, on the way to the game today, he asked me if I got a GPS tracker I can throw on his jumper. So, like, when you've got players that are that driven to improve, that's going to work out well for him. And, you know, Gibbo came across, he wasn't getting an opportunity, and we gave him one. And, you know, like I said, these players, the key for Dominic is how can he stay consistent? And that's the challenge for all the young guys, is how can they back it up?
13: And the other thing is too, like, the netballs are a huge part. They've been so successful. But have them finish their game, they had a hard-fought win over Coral, and get them cheering on the sideline. That's a real boost for the club, because in the past, probably they've just gone home at three-quarter time when the footy team's been beaten. But, like, getting those girls supporting is massive.
12: Yeah, I'm a big advocate of, you know, we're all one club, including netballers, so I'm always looking to see what their results are like and how they've gone, and I always mention it on the Thursday night for the teams to wish them well for the following game, and they've been super. I mean, what a great outfit and quality talent they've got and how they've done it. So we've got some, you know, something to follow, and if I can leverage what they do and for next year, that'd be awesome. So.
13: Well, thanks very much, Kane. It's been great to catch up with you and give you a chance to do a coach's interview.
12: Yeah, thank you. Cheers.
8: Thanks to
11: good on you, mate. Thank you,
8: Ian and Richard down there at ground level with the victorious Raiders coach, and Nat, with thanks to Corowa's Giles News Agency, you may as well give us the full time stats, please.
10: Yes, in the hit outs, it was +24 to Coral Rutherglen. The inside 50 is +5 to the Roos. The running bounces were +1 to Raiders. The free kicks were even, the inside 50 marks were even, centre clearances even, marks more precision kicks pretty even. The individual stats, here's the big one. For the Roos, Will Chandler 26, Will Laxby 24, Tom McCaffrey 31, Patrick Labor 17, Liam McCarthy 22, Kyle Williamson 13, Noah Amy 12. For the Wodonga Raiders, Ned Twycross 34, Archis Gamble 43, Ben Hernan 17, Harvey Cripps 13, Callum Moffat 21, James Shaw Jarlis quite in the last quarter, but he ended up with 16, and Ashton Everett off will play quite well for his 16 touches. And you mentioned Dominic Gibbons, what an outstanding young individual there, couldn't get a game at all, be seconds, and went over to the Raiders, and now he's played in 2 1-point premiership wins, and his 12 touches were very effective today.
9: And a goal in there too.
8: Yep. In there. So we'll just go to the other full-time scores. So all the other games now are full-time. And a couple of interesting results. So Wodonga Bulldogs, 10-7-67, have defeated the Wangaratta Rovers, 8-12-60. So our correspondent from Warrawley is the only one with the inside word of the Dogs.
10: The magnet.
8: Yep, he's the only one that's tipped the Wodonga Bulldogs.
10: Well, it's a Dogs man, isn't he?
8: Yeah.
9: How much money swapped hands there?
8: So Lavington, 11-12-78, have defeated Myrtleford, 10-9-69. So
10: another close one,
8: but probably not a surprise in a lot of people's. Nah. Tips this
10: bad
8: week.
10: Bad luck, Henricks. You missed out, mate.
8: And
9: shocker this
8: week
9: too.
8: The other game, so Wangaratta, 16-10-106, have ran over the top of Yarrawonga, 10-10-70. And then we've got the game tomorrow between North Albury and Albury from Bunton Park.
9: Yeah, we'll preview that one too for a bit.
8: So we've got Kane. We've had the GM from the Ovens of Murray send us a message saying fantastic finish and great call. So, and well done to the team. So, thanks to Kane for his support as the GM of the Ovens of Murray.
9: Yeah, that's well huge. Done. Thank you very much.
10: Yeah, well done, Reece. That's compliments to
8: you. And obviously, Reece, well done. So we'll go back to the studio.
9: Thank
8: for
9: you.
8: A
9: glad
8: break
9: I didn't butcher
8: and
9: it.
8: Be back shortly.
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8: So we got Richard at ground level with Darren Creswell.
9: Darren, a quarter time, you talked about nuts and bolts footy. You talked about the basics in these sort of conditions. They probably just out-basicked you and were a bit cleaner, really, for the entirety of the game. Although at times, especially in the third quarter, you probably controlled the game but then didn't take your opportunity.
10: Yeah, early days, we were playing it was drive of the day, overusing with hands, just inviting pressure on the next guy. We didn't adjust to the conditions that well, but we still stayed in the fight. We spoke about quarter time, about just taking territory. We just didn't play well today, unfortunately. And due to them, their pressure was really good. I thought it was really hard to win the ball back off them when they went into that slow play. In the third quarter, I thought we could have been 4 up, and that's probably they packed the bags and are gone then. But I said to them before the game, don't give them a sniff, and we did. Even when we got to 11 points up in the last, I'm kicking myself a bit because I said to Pricey, I want to go 7. Behind the ball just to protect Jacko on Brasher, but he said, nah, just wait. And that's I just should have my gut instinct because we hadn't been defending that well all day. I just think they had the better of us. They were cleaner. They wanted it more. It was disappointing for Joey's 200th, but that's footy, isn't it? And we just learn from it and move forward, really.
9: And then at times you had guys like Chandler just break through the contest and give you clean looks up board, but you just couldn't finish. So it was a real mix. And as for the conditions, that kick mark control game, they almost played it like it was a dry game at times because they just worked to get to position for that chain of play, and you just couldn't hold them up when you really wanted to.
10: Yeah, it was disappointing. I said to Pricey 3 weeks ago, we'll beat Albury because they play in chaos, and we're struggling against a team who have ball control. It's really disappointing in our midfield today. They just didn't defend the corridor, and we call that the cage. And then once they got that first kick in there, it put a lot of pressure on our back. So that was the most disappointing thing, was not being clean and obviously not executing in Team D. So they just, I'm not sure, they would have had over 100 marks, I would have thought. And we spoke about that pre-game, but you've got to give credit where it's due, and they played well today, and you know they outworked us, and that's the nuts and bolts of it.
9: Were they at times a bit unselfish in forward half because they tried to pinpoint Kalen or dish the ball off rather than, as we saw, Tom Brasher and the Raiders boys just attack the goal square, just if you're 50, 60 out, and because you had told them about Terry, just attack the goal square.
10: Yeah, we didn't hit the cage enough, and we were just talking about that before. That's a big thing in our game. If there's nothing on, hit the cage, put them under pressure at ground ball. We just don't do that enough, and there was an instance in the third quarter where KB led, he had 3 on him, we tried to kick it to him. that wasn't there last week. And that's not KB's fault. Like, you've got to look for a better option sometimes. If he's drawing players to him, there's got to be freeze. But it's part of learning for this club, that not to be too centric on one player. And it's not KB's fault at all. But, yeah, we were really disappointed in the way we played today, so we need a response next week.
9: Yeah, look, and probably in the last quarter, just some 50-50s with Tex. You know, your ball bounces half a metre one way and you soccer it through for a goal, and otherwise, and he's had two fresh aries, so...
10: Was that the Benny Hill show?
9: Yeah, it was a bit like that. Look, did you... I wondered what you were going to take out of the last contest against them in round four, where you're three goals up and then they came at you and you managed to hold them. Did you feel like you just never had enough margin? You just couldn't generate enough margin on them because you missed opportunities today?
10: Yeah, I thought that, and I'll be truly honest here, I thought that if we kept them in the game, it was going to be hard to win. That's what I thought. Because once they get there, a young side, and once they get up and about, they can play. There's some really good young players out there in that team. And I thought Scammer was outstanding. Oh, Brasher kicked some unbelievable... Oh, yeah, geez, they kicked some good goals. I've got to give them credit for that. But overall, yeah, I just thought we probably needed one more. I just thought if we went that third quarter... Well, I think we were 16 up. That ball just went over KB's head. You know, if Tex kicks that one, I just think if we had to give that four-goal margin, we would have been right. But once it was always two goals, 11 points, it just wasn't enough. And once they got that goal and it got back to within 5 points, I thought we were in a bit of trouble. If I'm going to be honest, that's what I thought.
9: Yeah, just one thing on my behalf. Last week, we were having a few technical difficulties with getting the score of the game between you boys and Albury. I understand you're a wedding.
10: Yeah.
9: Now, I have seen you on two or three occasions in my time here when you have had a really good win, give the layback double fist pump. You didn't interrupt the ceremony at all trying to work out what the score was as it got a bit tight?
10: Well, I was in the toilets, I've got to own up, watching live stream because the score was... So I went to the... I don't know what they were looking at. What's he doing going in there all the time?
9: Because we were panicking. Yeah, well, you know, like your state of origin. But we were panicking because it was the one game that we thought, geez, it's on here, and it was just frozen. We couldn't see anything. So we did wonder if you just had a little quiet sneak out, which can happen at those sort of occasions.
10: No, I certainly did. And look, as disappointed it is, and the disappointing part about it today is that we've got a guy who's played 200 games at this club. He was the first player to sign when they come out of recess. He's trained right up with the club until it went into recess. He means so much to our footy club, and I'm just disappointed that we couldn't give him the send-off that we wanted to today, because extraordinary player for our club and just means so much to a lot of people. And that's more the disappointment, more than the 4 points, is we didn't get to look after him today for what he's done.
9: Because Will was big at three-quarter time on, this is the man. If you need any motivation, have a look at this guy. And
10: well, did you see Will's efforts, mate? Yeah. He played for him today. We just didn't have enough passengers with him, that's all.
9: All right, thanks very much for the day, mate. Best of luck. Buddy. Thanks, guys.
8: Thanks to Richard down there at ground level with Darren Creswell. And we might go through our votes. We've got the... We've got all our votes now in the...
6: Yeah, well, thank you very much to Coral.
8: Hang on, Ian, just wait a minute. There, go it now.
6: Yep. So that...
8: That headphone's still not working. But we've got our Corowa Meets Player of the Day, and the award goes to Archer Scammell from the Wodonga Raiders. So he was four votes clear of Will Chandler from Corowa Rutherglen. So... congratulations to Archer Scammell there. We'll obviously give him his award. Is that right, Nat? You got 20 votes there for
11: 24
8: Scammell.
11: He got. 24, there's five of us. One person gave him four and four people gave him five.
8: Oh, there you go.
12: Pretty dominant, really, isn't it?
13: Yeah, that's it.
11: Reece gave him four.
13: Yeah, so Reece, your votes, have you read them out?
12: I haven't yet, but I quickly sort of changed it a little bit. So I gave one vote to Will Chandler. I thought he tried his guts out for the Roos all day and he created a lot of opportunities for scoring. Number two, I've given Tom Brasher. Probably could have gotten a few more votes, but it's pretty hard. There was a pretty even spread of contributors, I thought. Number three, I've given three votes to Callum Moffat. I thought he was fantastic. Young fella coming in against, you know, as Kane said, against a 200-plus centimetre ruck with a big body. He did really well today. I've given four votes to Archer Scammell. He could have gotten five, could have gotten four. It was a bit of a coin toss between the guy who did get five in my votes, which was Ned Twycross, because I thought when the game was really you know, threatening to be controlled by Cora Rutherglen. Ned Twycross stood up. He got the hard ball. He did really well in the defence and set up a lot of their efforts going forward as well.
13: Yeah, I've given 5 to Scammell, 4 to Chandler from Cora Rutherglen. Like, those two young players wearing the number 5 jumper, they were outstanding for their clubs. 3 votes to Carlin Brakey. I thought he had the better of Pocock for most of the game. And, like, he's a very good defender, the Raiders, key backman. And, like... And 2 votes to Georgialis. I was impressed with the way he played, and he kicked 2 goals. And that's what you need from a player in the middle or half forward line, multiple goals. And Liam McCarthy, like that goal after half time siren, was always going to be a factor in the result. But fortunately for Raiders, it didn't cost them the game. But the way he run down the ground, and he kicked a good goal in the last quarter, and he set up opportunities. Like so, I've given 3 players from Cora Rutherglen votes and 2 from Raiders, but it was a fantastic game, and like I'm really pleased we chose this game a few weeks ago, because there obviously is 2 games in the border today we would have had a choice from, and like one of them at John Flower Oval, like it's been a bit of an upset, but like it's, as I mentioned, we're trying to give every club at least 2 games, and we've given Raiders 2 games now, and it was terrific to be here today, Nick, to see them win. Commiseration to Coral. But for Reece, I congratulate you on your first game calling, because wasn't a one-sided game. And like listening on the car radio and to get the message from the Ovens and Murray general manager who listened to the last bit, that was really good.
12: Oh, thank you. Big thank you to you guys for having me on board this year. And big thank you to Nick in particular. I think I owe him a bit of a spotter's fee. And I thought he carried me pretty well today, but... No, it's good fun, and I really like being a part of this team. So thanks for having me, guys. And, yeah, thank you for the feedback to everyone who listened.
8: Yeah, we might go back to the studio for a break, and then we'll finish off the last couple of votes, and then we'll get into our preview of the game tomorrow between North Albury and Albury. So back to the studio with Raiders winning by 1 point.
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8: So John. Welcome back to the John Ford Oval with Wodonga Raiders winning by 1 point. So I gave 5 votes to Archer Scammell, 4 votes to Will Chandler, 3 votes to Ned Tycross, 2 votes to Callum Moffat, the young ruckman, and then 1 vote to Liam McCarthy from Cora Rutherglen. And Richard, do you do your votes?
9: Yeah, I'll do mine. So I gave a vote to Hernan, 2 votes to Tom Brasher, as said, he's finishing and his impact on the game with his 4 goals is immense. Lee McCarthy was a warrior and both in the midfield back and forward. Chandler just willed himself to try and do it for his mate here and some of his breakout work all day is great. But Archer Scammell got my 5, and I want to admit that at times I have felt that Scammell's been a big possession winner, but I've wondered you know, what he's been able to do with it, and whether it's had, but today every possession he had impact, and I think it's the best game that I've seen him play by a mile. He is certainly a player who can get the ball, and their efficiency today was as good as in these conditions as you'd like to see. They outplayed Cora Rutherglen, and he was a big part of it.
12: That goal he kicked was enormous as well for them in the context of the game.
8: Yeah, it was. And a lot of his tackle pressure was really good. Like, it wasn't just, you know, the fact that he had 40-odd disposals. It was his tackle pressure around the ground.
11: He was good on the outlet and good on the inlet today. Yeah. He was outside and inside. He linked them up together.
12: Won some good free kicks from that as well.
11: Yeah.
12: His tackling effort.
11: I thought, I gave him the 5 votes. I thought Will Chandler was the Roos' best player. Ned Tycross was outstanding for the Raiders. McCaffrey, I thought, just edged out McCarthy. I thought he was quite good. And Moffat, I've put him for a vote for what a great light-hearted effort he did. He got beaten in the ruck hit-outs, but he's another ruck rover now playing in the ruck.
9: Well, I thought it was a bit rude of Darren Creswell quarter time to point out Broadbent and say, you're being jumped all over by a kid who's 4 foot tall. He's definitely more than 4 foot tall, I can tell you. Well, you stand next to him and you say, but we have seen young players go into the ruck up against a far bigger body and be a bit intimidated, that they're enthusiastic and athletic. He's smart. He's actually a smart footballer, this boy. He's follow-up work, but he's work around the ground. And as I said, to lay that tackle here in front of us,
11: that was
9: at the 25-minute mark of the last quarter,
11: that got me the vote.
9: Hold up the play a little bit.
8: It was a game-saving tackle, really.
9: And then kick towards the boundary so that if it did come off hands, they'd get another stoppage and waste more time. He looks like they've found one. So
11: I was talking to the coach pre-game, and they've got 5 kids that are 18 or under playing there. It's going to affect their thirds, but they played well today. So, you know, they'll probably keep them in there at the expense of the thirds.
9: But they have had a good thirds program for the last 3 years.
11: They have
9: been competitive in the finals, and so they are starting to reap the rewards that the Wangaratta clubs do by having excellent under-18.
12: Yeah. I've said this before of the Raiders, and I'll say it again. If they can keep at least 80% of their playing group together, they're going to build something really good. And next 2 years or so, look out. Because it's been in the case in the past where they've had good sides, but then they've lost a core amount of those players going elsewhere.
11: Look out next year.
12: Reset. Yeah, maybe next year. Yeah.
13: Yeah, anyway, they've got the derby to look forward to next week. The Bulldogs, of course, had a really good win today as well. But we will be back at Corowa next week when Myrtleford, who lost today, they will do battle. But I'm going to give some O&K scores before we go to a preview of the North Albury game, Mike.
11: Yep.
13: We've got Warrawley, 14 goals, 6, defeated Bonnydoon, 4-6. In the netball, Warrawley, 49, Bonnydoon, 36. Mm-hmm. King Valley, 10-13, defeated Benalla, All Blacks, 9-10, a 9-point win.
11: Yep.
13: Bright, 17 goals, 12, to Moreau, 1 goal, 11. So that is a massive win by 97 points.
11: Yep.
13: And Tarrawinji, 14 goals, 7, defeated Gurumbat, 7-4. So a few people tipped Tara. So,
11: I did.
9: And Luke Quirk with 6 goals again for Bright. So he's truly on the march, and they show their premiership credentials.
11: I've got the lot in the O&K.
13: Yeah, so that's the way it is. So anyone's got the Greater Millawar score, they can text it in.
11: Any news from Deterang, Nick?
13: So that's
12: Deterang?
8: No, the scores haven't completed it. At Deterang, I think it's dropped out. So it was the halftime score was the last one we got. But
13: So we'll start just having our tips for the North Albury and Albury game. And the good news for North Albury is that Julian Hayes, who's been out for 2 months, he's returning to the side. And they'll probably try and get him up forward because he's a very a good player. But of course, it's his first game back since. His fairly serious injury against Yarrawonga to his spleen, but I hope he can get through the game. That's the most important thing. Albury, a couple of young players in Banjo Davies and Riley O'Sullivan, who's the younger brother of Connor. I think that's a good move by Albury. Mm. Just bringing in some young players rather than...
11: Goal kicker.
13: ...than players who perhaps have been playing a bit of senior footy and haven't been going quite as well. I'm going to tip Albury with not a lot of confidence. I just feel that their forward line looks a little bit better based on what I saw last week from North Albury, but if Albury play like they did in our broadcast match against when we last saw them against Yarrawonga, North will win, but Like, I think it's going to be a really tight contest. Both teams, I think, will have lapses in play as far as a bad quarter, yeah. But I just feel Albury's forward line will get them over the line by 15 points.
11: That bringing in O'Sullivan and Snelling, they're both young lads who have been kicking goals at underage level. And then if they can get something out of Walker and one or two of the others, that's something that North haven't got at the moment. Goal kickers up forward, they only kicked three last week, 3-1.
9: Yep. Well, their problem's consistency in their forward half, and they just cannot play out a full game. They'll have a good quarter here or there.
11: Yeah. I'll probably play Julian Hayes at full forward.
9: You know what? I was thinking about that before, and Julian's such an experienced player that I think if he goes to Tim Broomhead and says, "Mate, stick me at half back where I normally in. That's my natural game. That's where I like to play." I reckon Tim will back the experience of him in to say, even if we're going to manage you with your rotations, if you feel that your best is your natural position, then let's go with that. I still don't think, after what I saw last week, they've got enough cattle to get over the top of Albury, as disappointing as Albury's been. No. So I'll tip Albury in a narrow one.
8: Yeah, I think these two clubs have had a couple of good battles over the last couple of years after, obviously, you know, Albury's dominance of the probably the previous X amount of contests. So it shapes up to be a really good game.
11: Toss of the coin game.
8: Yeah, it is a toss of the coin. You think with the both teams have got good levels of experience. Like, you know, North Albury have got, you know, Hayes back in, then you've got Broomhead, you've got the Gardeners. You know, they've got Jack Penny, but then you've got on the Albury side, you've got Powell, you've got Isaac Muller,
11: He's coming up against Cotter, that'll be a great duel.
8: It'll be a good duel between those two. So both teams have got good level of experience. So, yeah, toss of the coin. I think Albury, I think, can kick a winning score. I think it's the criticism I had of North Albury with obviously Minogue and Murphy leaving the club. I'm going to go with Albury. I think they can win enough of the ball out of the middle. Isaac Muller will give them first use. It'll be a great duel with Indy Kotzer. I think Kotzer will get around the ground well and impact in different areas that Muller won't. But I think ultimately the midfield of Albury should have enough on paper to.
11: Yeah, George Goody's a huge loss. Since got injured last year, he was one that road to.
9: But I also agree that Albury, okay, the senior year is shot, so you've got your third, you're under 18s at top. Let's see how many of these boys, because we haven't seen a lot of under 18s come through the system probably since Goddard and O'Sullivan 3 years ago. We haven't really seen some really good junior players come through and play in senior football while they're still at under 18 level. Let's see what they've got. Let's look at Snelling and let's look at Davies and the younger O'Sullivan and see how they measure up, because they weren't afraid to promote those boys a few years ago, and look at where they are now. They're AFL players.
8: Well, Snelling's been fantastic. Like the couple of games he's played seniors for Albury,
11: it's been good.
8: And obviously the games he's played for the Murray Bushrangers, he's been a really good goal kicker. And you look at young O'Sullivan's stats. He's the opposite to his brother. His brother's a key defender, and he's a key forward by the looks of it. He's kicked 40-odd goals in a handful of games.
11: So. Omo told me that Davies apparently has been named in the best 10 times in the first.
9: 10 times out of his 13 games, he's been in the best. So rewarding.
11: Yeah, Omo shows a keen interest in Ferd's football.
12: Yeah, well, another one that could have a bit of an impact is he hasn't had a lot of games, but he's kicked 11 goals in 10 games as Eddie Zebarth.
8: He's got
13: fairly
12: handy half forward
8: in a couple of our other
13: last
8: games.
13: Last couple of games,
11: so
13: 6-0 in favour of Albury. Yeah, Hendricks, Albury. So it's 8-0 in favour of Albury. So with the tipping, Nat and myself, we're still equal, Nat, because we both tipped the same. We've got we've got three right. So that's the way it is, Nat.
11: Yeah.
13: If Albury wins tomorrow, but if Albury gets beaten, we've only get two. So
11: we're working at 40%.
13: Yeah, so Ian Bessio was the only person that tipped Wodonga, but he went for Myrtleford.
11: Oh.
13: So that sort of, and he went for Cole, so he got two right. So two is a pretty good score.
12: I've tipped Albury, so North Albury will win tomorrow.
13: You got one today, Reece.
12: I got one, yeah.
8: Oh, there you go.
13: Yeah, cool. So and Nick, one.
8: Yeah.
13: And Richard, two.
11: So Ian Vesio, what did you say he had?
13: Well, he's got two
11: beat
13: right today.
11: He beat too, did he?
13: Yeah, everyone went for Wang. Everyone went for Rovers except for Ian Vesio. And there were three people that went for Lavington. So, Richard, you didn't do too bad, but that's the way it goes with the tipping. It was always going to be a tricky round, this one.
11: And, well,

0: any one of these games could have been a match of the day game for, you know, whoever got, whatever game we got was going to be a good game.
1: Good,
0: yeah.
1: Yep. So just before we go, we'll read out the ladder because I've got an O&K score as well. Sorry, I'm just trying to go through. Was Greta 16 goals, 7. Defeated Millawar 4-12. So just to benefit people listening in, the winners today in the O&K were Bright, King Valley, Warrawee, Tarrawinji and Greta, with North Wang having the bye. And we've got the Ovens and Murray ladder, and Wangaratta Magpies are now on top with 12 wins and 2 losses, a percentage of 154. Rangrover second with 150% with 12 wins, 2 losses. And Wodonga are in third spot now with 10 wins. Then Myrtleford with 9 wins, they are in fourth spot. Yarrawonga, 8 wins. Very difficult for Yarra to get in the top three now. They're 2 games behind Wodonga and a little bit of percentage. Lavington, well, they've kept alive their slim finals hopes with a win today because they're 2 games out and they need to rely on Yarrawonga probably losing nearly every game now. If Lavington won the last 4 and Yarra lost 2 games, well, then they're a chance. But anyway, Lavington's still alive, barely. Corotherlin on 16 points. Albury and North Albury, they'll play tomorrow for 8 spot. They're both on 12 points. And Wodonga Raiders on 8 points. So who would have predicted that at the start of the year? A lot of people reckon Raiders wouldn't win a game, but they've had 2 wins, and they'll be very pleased when they make the trip back to Wodonga.
2: All right, well, we'll just about wrap up from the John Ford Oval with Wodonga Raiders victorious by a point, 10-8-68 to Corowa Glen, 9-13-67 on the Jones Plumbing Plus Corowa scoreboard. The Corowa Meets Player of the Day goes to Archer Scammell from the Wodonga Raiders. We thank Dave in the studio for all his hard work, and we thank all our listeners for tuning in, all our sponsors for joining in on the broadcast. And next week we'll be here again at the John Ford Oval for the match between Corowa Glen and Myrtleford. Obviously, with Myrtleford losing today, it sets up to be an interesting contest. So we bid you farewell, safe travels home, and we'll do it all again next week on OAK FM. Thank you.

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1: Okay, that brings our broadcast to an end for today in the SSNA Ovens and Murray Football. 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Our major sponsor for today was Steelline Albury. A very big thank you to Trevor Jones and staff. 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A very big thank you to Naomi and Graham Leslie. They are a local family supporting the community, and we were proud to have them on our broadcast. Our other sponsors for today are Jones Plumbing Plus Lavington, Albury Wodonga's Level Electrical. A very big thank you to Steve Jones and his fantastic team. And his son Baxter played for the Raiders today. Corowa's Giles News Agency. A very big thank you to Peter Tate, his sister Sandra, and all the friendly staff. And they are fantastic supporters of local sporting groups. Wodonga's Ray White Real Estate. A very big thank you to James Brown and everyone. Corowa's Sports Power. Thank you very much to Mel and everyone there. And Albury's Bockman Batteries. A very huge thank you to Steve McKenna and all the team. And they are happily keeping the charges flowing since 1905. What a fantastic team they are. On behalf of Oak FM 101.3, we'd like to thank those businesses for sponsoring today's broadcast of the SSNA Ovens and Murray Football. A very big thank you goes out to our commentators for today, Ian Gambold, Nick Jesser, Richard Hayward, Nat Gelotti, and well done to Reece Livermore, who called his very first game today for Oak FM 101.3. Well done, Reece, and you've done a fantastic job. So hopefully you can do some more calling for us in the future. And thank you to Reece as well. Okay, just before we close for tonight, let's take a look at the AFL. In the match between Carlton and the Gold Coast, which happened earlier on this afternoon, the final score, Carlton 110, Gold Coast 97. Carlton won by 13 points in that game. In the match between Hawthorn and Essendon, currently underway at the MCG, and it is almost half time in that game. Hawthorn 53, Hawthorn just kicked a behind. Hawthorn 54, Essendon 16. Hawthorn now lead by 38 points as they approach half time in that game. Also up in Sydney at NG Stadium, GWS is taking on Sydney in the derby, and the second quarter has just got underway in that game. GWS 14, Sydney 47. So Sydney Swans lead by 33 points as the second quarter has just got underway in that derby up at NG Stadium. And later on tonight, we have the Western Bulldogs taking on Richmond at Marvel Stadium. And then tomorrow, Brisbane and Port Adelaide from the Gabba and North Melbourne take on St Kilda at Marvel Stadium. Okay, ladies and gentlemen, coming up next on Oak FM 101.3, we have a variety of music to take you up to 6 p.m. this evening. And then the legend is back, Frank Mackay, with his Saturday Jukebox, taking you from 6pm tonight right through to 6am tomorrow morning with some great music from the 1960s with maybe just the odd 1950s as well. So tune in at 6 o'clock for Frank Mackay's Saturday Jukebox. In the meantime, take care, everyone. Have a great weekend and good night.
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4: 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Refreshments will be served after takeoff. 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
2: 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Ken, stubbies, spirits, party essentials, whatever fuels your weekend. We've got it cheaper, louder and later than any of the other mobs. Come find out why we say, the party starts here. And remember, if you're not shopping at the Premix King, you're getting ripped off.
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0: Our Mondays turn manic at 4 p.m. when Daniel hits the airwaves. From 4 till 6, Daniel plays hits from the 60s, 70s, 80s and 90s and the noughties. He's just a naughty boy. Maybe a random movie track or two, too. Lots of music information, gossip and news, along with special guests. 2 hours of great entertainment with Daniel's Manic Monday. 4 till 6, with more music and more variety. 101.3 Oak FM.
1: Oi, Wenderetta. The Premix King is now in town, Parthag Road, right next to Spotlight. Your party specialist. We've got enough to sink a footy team and still have leftovers for the afters. Open late. Deals so good they should be illegal. This is where your weekend actually begins. So don't be the mate who rocks up empty-handed. Be the hero who fills the esky. Come find out why we say, the party starts here. And remember, if you're not shopping at the Premix King, you're getting ripped off.
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You didn't even want me around. 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

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Sponsors O'Brien's Heating, Cooling and Refrigeration, 17 Munt Street, Wangaratta, together with House of Fire, are proud to introduce the sizzling new Procan Argentinian Grill Trolley. Now you can bring the soul of Argentinian barbecued, slow-cooked flavour right to your own.

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Oh, Campbellton Lock, I wish you were whiskey. 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
0: Yeah, all right.

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0: across the desert's bare, man. 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I've been everywhere.
1: Yeah, but listen here, mate, if you've been
0: I've
1: to...
0: I've been to Moree, Tari, Drillaby, Bamboo, Toowoomba, Gunnada, Caringbah, Willamaloo, Dalveen, Tambourine, Ningadine, Jindabyne, Lithgow, Casino, Brigalow, Narromine, Megalong, Wyong, Tuggerong, Wangarilla, Morrill, Ocothella, Brindabella. I'm the fellow who's been everywhere, man. 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I've breathed the mountain air, man. I've traveled, I've had my share, man. I've been everywhere.
1: Yeah, I know that, but have you been
0: to... Wollongong, Geelong, Currajong, Mullumbin, Mittagong, Molong, Grong, Grong, Gundawindi, Yarra, Yarra, Boondar, Wollongarra, Tarramurra, Gara, Gundagai, Narrabri, Toowoomba, Golgong, Adelong, Billabong, Cabramatta, Parramatta, Wongaratta, Coolangatta. What's the matter? I've been everywhere, man. I've been everywhere, man. Across the desert's bare, man. I've breathed the mountain air, man. I've travelled, I've had my share, man. I've been everywhere.
1: Yeah, look, that's fine, but how about...
0: Bingo, Adelong, Dandenong, Woodenbong, Ballarat, Canberra, Moolpara, Yundam, Skunk, Flat, Clonkai, River Murray, Curry, Curry, Gurawin, Terrigal, Stock, Mobile, Collaroy, Narrabeen, Bendigo, Darrigal, Bangalore, Windapuri, Kirribilli, Yerrimpilli, Wallangilli. Don't be silly, I've been everywhere.

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0: past the train of freedom. It's about to arrive any minute now. You know it's been a long, long overdue. Look out, cause it's coming right on through.
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skinny Jim. Oh, yes, yes, yes, all the gals love me on skinny Jim. 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

You know, me and the good Lord are old friends, and that's a fact. Some nights I get down on my knees and ask if he'll bring you back. He'll look down at me and say, "Now, Adam, there's a few things, just a few things, that are impossible to do. Now, one of these days, I'm gonna be coming back, but she never will. You understand, son?" And I say, "Yeah, Lord."

blowing softly, seem to sing how great thou art. A troubled mind can find contentment deep within the heart. For there's comfort where the blue gums form a steeple to the sky. As anyone who's lingered here will surely know.

G'day all you beautiful people out there in Radio Land. It's Rosie here from Hurrigan's Quality Meats, 1A Edward Street, Wangaratta. And that's what it's all about, quality folks. Drop in and see us for our famous sweet chilli filly, our bacon, our ham. It's all there. Drop in and see us, all your quality needs. We're the real paddock to plate, folks. So come in and see us. If you've got privates, come in and we'll do those for you as well. And don't forget to stay beautiful. And we are proud sponsors of 101.3 FM.

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0: it's Canandra. It isn't Canawindra. It's Canandra. Canandra, right?
1: Oi, Wenderetta. The Premix King is now in town, Parfig Road, right next to Spotlight. Your party specialist. We've got enough to sink a footy team and still have leftovers for the afters. Open late. Deals so good they should be illegal. This is where your weekend actually begins. So don't be the mate who rocks up empty-handed. Be the hero who fills the esky. Come find out why we say, the party starts here. And remember, if you're not shopping at the Premix King, you're getting ripped off.
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0: For the next 60 minutes, you'll hear the best of the best country music in the world. Songs that'll touch your heart and comfort your soul. I'm Rex Mitchell, and this is Shiloh Country. From a back street in Nashville, Tennessee, Sawyer Brown made their way to the very top of the country charts. The day we spotlight their life and their career. And can a single prayer provide U.S. troops 100,000 gallons of water a day in the deserts of Iraq? We'll find out at the end of the show. But first, let's join the President of the United States and the First Lady in the audience of the Astrodome in Houston, Texas. On stage is George Strait, the Lone Star State's favorite son.
1: Me and my family were real fortunate. A few years ago, we got a call from President and Ms. Bush, and they invited us to come up to Camp David and spend the weekend. And that's, I gotta say, been one of the highlights, if not the very best thing I've ever done in this business, was get to do that. And thank you very much for letting us come up there and be with y'all on such a special weekend. I'll remember that forever, and so will my wife and son. And I remember you told me once upon a time that this was one of your favorite songs back then, so I want to do it for y'all. It's called Love Without End, amen.

George Strait, live at the Astrodome on March the 3rd, 2002. Of course, George knows that love without end, amen, involves a plane ticket to heaven. And if you don't have one of those, you've got some serious reading to do. The King James Bible gives you all the flight details, travel arrangements, departure times, and how you can acquire your once-in-a-lifetime ticket to freedom. Don't delay. Your flight could be leaving this week, and it's a connection you

0: They called him A Touch of Velvet, and the voice of Jim Reeves was just that. Sadly, he was a man taken from us all too soon. He died when his plane crashed into a forest near Nashville in the middle of a driving rainstorm on July the 31st, 1964. He was just 20 days short of his 41st birthday. On that day, Jim could truly say, "This world is not my home anymore."
1: In the early rush of morning, trying to get the kids to school, one's hanging on my shirt tail, another

0: These days, kids mature so quickly, and Trace Adkins has found that. When they're little tackers, you wonder if they'll ever grow up. Then they do. After the break, a farm girl from Chalky, Oklahoma, who rode the country charts for almost 30 years. And now we're all on a first-name basis with Reba. That and more when Shiloh Country returns.
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0: I'm Rex Mitchell and welcome back to Shiloh Country. This is where we play one great song after another. She's a survivor, Reba McEntire. And in 2001, she took time out from her busy schedule on her television series to cut this single.

Country music fans couldn't care less about pop music, could they? Well, listen to this. The record-breaking talent contest on the Fox network, American Idol, is now watched by more viewers than any other show on television. In 2003, after 6 months of elimination rounds, 12 finalists were selected from 52 states and 17,000 contestants, and all wanted to be the next American Idol. The 2003 Academy of Country Music Annual Awards show was televised the same night as the grand final of American Idol. A big mistake. ACM ratings were down markedly on previous years. Hundreds of thousands of country fans switched channels to watch this 24-year-old untrained rookie from North Carolina, Clay Aiken, become the runner-up with this gospel song.

0: Now, the 2003 American Idol runner-up, Clay Aiken, is obviously not a country singer, but this is the standard by which all other singers will now be judged. This is The Night, his first RCA single, debuted at number one on Billboard's Hot 100 chart. And some weeks later, American Idol third place getter, Nashville native Kimberly Locke, sang the Patsy Cline song Crazy on the nationally televised CMT 100 Greatest Songs of Country Music. And everyone acknowledges that she stole the show. After the break, we turn the spotlight on the group that called themselves after a Nashville city street. That and more when Shiloh Country returns.
1: 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It's Rosie here from Hurrigan's Quality Meats, 1A Edward Street, Wangaratta. 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
0: I'm Rex Mitchell and welcome back to Shiloh Country. If you've driven through the Nashville suburb of Bellevue, you've probably crossed an access road between Highway 70 and Highway 100, Sawyer Brown Road. On that two-lane street is a house where the then unknown group used to rehearse. And as a tribute to that road, they called themselves Sawyer Brown.

Sawyer Brown is no longer a dirt road. It's a two-lane, paved, winding street crammed with local commuters trying to get to work and back home again. And they're always in a hurry. Much like the band, I guess. Sawyer Brown formed in 1980 when Bobby Randall, Don King, Joe Smythe, Jim Shulton, Mark Miller and Hobie Hubbard began rehearsing on Sawyer Brown Road. And although the band toured extensively, few people had ever heard of them. Then, in 1984, they won television's nationally syndicated talent show Star Search. And as they say, the rest is history. Since then, they've had a string of hits, Step That Step, Some Girls Do, and Thank God For You, all went to number one. But some of their best work didn't top the charts, like this one from 1992. Cafe on the Corner only got to number five, but it does reflect the heart and soul of the band. They eventually bought a farm in rural Tennessee and left the rat race of Music City. It provided for them solace in their hectic tour schedule and gave them a chance to reflect on American life as it used to be. Sadly, as the song suggests, for most American farmers, the farm is now a thing of the past.

Right there is just one of millions of American farmers who've been driven off their land by high prices, burdening taxation, and the advent of the international marketplace. They end up in cafes on the corner or in bars down on Main Street. Nameless people, fading faces of our national heritage, a heritage which we sold out to cheap foreign imports raised by virtual slave labour overseas. Mark Miller knows what's going on, and his mother taught him very well. And in this song, he chronicles the lessons he learnt.

0: From a back street in Nashville, Tennessee, Sawyer Brown made their way to the very top of the country charts. After the break, Johnny Cash has some sound advice for impetuous youth. That and more when Shiloh Country returns.
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0: From the heart of Shiloh country, I'm Rex Mitchell. One third of an ounce of lead travelling at 450 miles per hour from the barrel of a Colt 45. That's all it takes to stop a human heart. Here, the man in black has a word of advice for the overconfident gunslinger.
1: A young cowboy named Billy Joe grew restless on the farm.

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1: When the West was wild, Bibles were commonplace in the Arizona Territory and elsewhere. Preachers and dear old mummers constantly thumbed through its pages of wisdom, trying to find an appropriate verse at births and funerals. And in places like Tombstone in the 1850s, there were far more deaths than births to attend to. And in the searing heat, the howling wind often turned the pages of the old King James, a comfort in both life and death. These

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Yes, and someone sold the silverware. And that old radio is sitting in some junk store near the square. One by one, all the pieces of Mama's life have all disappeared. But Mama's family Bible is still here.

0: George Jones, a man who over the years has had very good reason to value his mama's family Bible. Can a single prayer provide U.S. troops 100,000 gallons of water a day in the deserts of Iraq? We'll find out when Shiloh Country returns.
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0: I'm Rex Mitchell and welcome back to Shiloh Country. It's August 1992 and America is at war in the searing deserts of Iraq. Recently, our soldiers have discovered the one thing that's more important than dry ammunition: fresh, clean water. Marine Major General Charles Krulak is responsible for not only quenching the thirst of his troops, he must also provide an abundance of water for decontamination in case of chemical warfare attack. And until a few days ago, he had both. However, his troops were unexpectedly moved from where his wells could supply the essential 100,000 gallons of water a day to a place where there now is none. Here, 74 miles away to the northwest, they're camped in a place called the Gravel Plains. His soldiers have dug desperately for days and they've found nothing but dust. So the experts are called in and they too are unable to find a single drop of water. However, since 1977, General Krulak has made a daily practice of meeting with his staff officers for morning prayer. And this Sunday morning, just prior to a crucial ground attack by his forces, they asked God to provide their much-needed water supply. Just then, a colonel interrupts the prayer meeting with an urgent request. He wants to show the general something he's just found a short distance away. Driving General Krulak down a road recently constructed by the Marine Corps, he points to a pipe protruding from the ground about 50 yards off the road. A crossbar on the pipe makes it look like a cross, and at its base sits a brand new, brightly painted green diesel generator, a bright red pump, four brand new batteries, and a tank containing 1,000 gallons of diesel, a fuel not used by US forces. Who could have dug this well? And why didn't we see it before? The general muses. 20,000 troops have driven up and down this road for days now, and nobody's seen this well until this very morning, while we were in the middle of our prayer meeting. Praise the Lord. Krulak pushes the ignition switch and the generator instantly bursts into life. It begins pumping water from the new well at a rate within 10 gallons of the much-needed 100,000 gallons of water a day. Yes, my friend, God does answer prayer. I'm Rex Mitchell, and this is Shiloh Country.

Paul Overstreet. That's Shiloh Country for this week, and thanks for joining us. Next week, you'll hear another 60 minutes of music that'll touch your heart and comfort your soul. Tim Mitchell was our engineer, with technical assistance from Travis Turk, Jim Rowland, and Jim Gilmore. Shiloh Country is a production of Shiloh Media, Inc. and is produced in part at the studios of Audio Productions, Nashville, Tennessee. I'm Rex Mitchell, and until we meet again in Shiloh Country, goodbye and God bless you.

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Some of the fondest memories of my childhood were woven around supper time, when my mother used to call from the back steps of the old home place, "Come on home now, son, it's supper time." Oh, gee, but I'd love to hear that again. But you know, for me, time has woven the realization of a truth that's even more thrilling. And that's when the call comes from the portals of glory to come home where it's supper time. 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
2: It's time once again to take a walk back in history as we present On This Day, a tabloid of people, places and events from today and yesteryear, and is produced by Cliff Wolstenholme in the studios of 101.3.
3: On this day, July the 26th, in 1882, the Daily News became Perth's first daily newspaper. 1884, gloves were used in boxing for the first time. 1879, Western Australia's first public railway opened between Northampton and Geraldton. And in 1908, the FBI was established in the United States by J. Edgar Hoover. In 1945, Winston Churchill resigned as Britain's Prime Minister after his Conservatives were soundly defeated by Clement Attlee's Labour Party at the polls. 1952 saw the death of Eva Perón, Argentina's First Lady. 1953, Fidel Castro began a revolt in Cuba, attacking the army barracks at Santiago. 1971, Apollo 15 was launched from Cape Kennedy. And 2013, Grammy Award-winning American singer and songwriter J.J. Cale died, aged 74. Our birthdays today: 1856, George Bernard Shaw, Irish-born author and dramatist. 1928, Stanley Kubrick, film producer. 1939, John Winston Howard, Australian Prime Minister from 1996 to 2007. 1943, Mick Jagger, English rock singer with the Rolling Stones. 1946, Helen Mirren, British actress. 1954, Vitas Gerulaitis, US tennis player. 1969, Jonty Rhodes, a South African cricketer. 1972, Nathan Buckley, AFL footballer with Collingwood. And also born on this day was Bob Starkey, Australian musician. And our hits of the day: 1952, Half As Much with Rosemary Clooney. 1962, I Remember You with Frank Ifield. 1975, The Hustle with Fan McCoy. And 1980, Use It Up and Wear It Out with Odyssey. In 1986, Sledgehammer with Peter Gabriel, US. And our trivia today: oxygen, carbon, hydrogen and nitrogen make up 90% of the human body. And this has been Elaine Craven with On This Day for 101.3 FM.

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